0: Live from the Bell Center in Montreal, here are Judd Zarat and Billy Jaffe.
1: Welcome inside the Bell Center here in Montreal. We're getting set for Game 6. The Canadiens with a 3-2 lead in this best-of-seven second-round series against the Buffalo Sabres. And the Sabres have not forced a Game 7 with a road win since 1997. Billy, let's take a look a little bit closer at the Buffalo Sabres. We had a chance to catch up with our head coach, Lindy Ruff, before the game. And one of the things that he told us, you cannot be afraid at this time of year to try things at this point. And the combinations, that sound you hear, the blender has taken place here in Montreal.
2: He was sending a little message, wasn't he, to us, partner, in that Lindy Ruff and his staff have decided to really mix things up. And I think a lot of it has to do with two or three guys that just haven't been going. So to go to the lines for tonight, Norris is going to be between Benson and Tage Thompson. Hellenius, the youngster, just a couple of games now in the playoffs between Zucker and Quinn. Your line of Doan, McLeod, and Tuck I find very interesting. Doan's been excellent for them. Tuck was excellent in round one against Boston. Not so much here. McLeod, to me, this is a real interesting choice to put between them because he's got all the speed in the world, but he hasn't been able to accomplish much. I wonder if he's just going to look to be straight line, open up for those guys, something to watch. Your fourth line, Krebs, goes from left wing to center on the fourth line, and he now is between Greenway and Malastein. We're also expecting, Judd, Zach Metsa to play on defense in place or for their Logan Stanley, or for Logan Stanley, who is the extra out there. He hasn't played yet in the playoffs. We got a whole lot, as you said, blending going on. We'll see if the concoction he's putting out there is tasty or not.
1: Well, the Buffalo top players, for them to have an opportunity to advance to a Game 7, they have to find some answers, and in particular, it's Alex Tuck. Doesn't have a single point in this series, and Lindy Ruff, the head coach, said he is battling. He's lost his confidence.
2: There's no question. He doesn't look like the same player that was dominant in round one against the Boston Bruins. And why is it so important? Well, because he's a major piece for them. How major? He plays 1944 in this series, which is the most of any forward they have. He touches the ice literally in all situations. Yet, he hasn't been nearly as noticeable or dangerous. You know, you'll think, sometimes you might not score regularly, Judd, in the game. However, create. Make the opponent back to back on their heels. Do things that they say, at least when you're out there, he's difference maker. We gotta check him, guard him. There's still a ton of respect for Alex Tuck, but there's something about him right now in this series. Is he injured? Who isn't right now? Maybe that's it, but he has been nowhere near as impactful as he needs to be, as he wants to be, and as the team knows that if they have a chance to win, as you said, he better be.
1: When you were going through some of the combinations, there was one name that stuck out, and that is Josh Doan, who leads all players in the series, whether it's the Sabres or the Canadiens, in scoring. He's got 7 points.
2: 2 goals and 5 assists. This has been a player since he was traded from Utah to the Buffalo Sabres offseason deal. I thought could be a real interesting pickup for them. It turns out I was wrong. He's been majorly important for them. The kid who grew up watching his dad, Shane Doan, play a real honest, straightforward game, has brought that style, that identity, to the Buffalo Sabres. Something that, quite frankly, they didn't have enough of before. I've loved the way that Josh Doan has played in this series. I thought he was okay against the Boston Bruins. Not bad at times. This series, he's been their most noticeable forward.
1: You and I both had our eyes on Buffalo skating here during the warm-up, and in particular, number 25, Owen Power. He had to briefly leave in Game 5 after a scary leg injury. He did finish the game, and it looks like he will be in. That's an important piece.
2: It's gigantic, literally and figuratively. What, 6'6", 230 pounds or so. He can fly out there. He's not the most physical big man, but he is important for them. I was talking with Seth Appert, the top assistant coach for the Buffalo Sabres, just before the game, and about how valuable he is on the ice, what he can add to it. He helps make up that top four of Dahlin, Samuelson, Byram, and Power. If he wasn't in the lineup, it would have been a major loss. He did look good out there, pushed off of it. Like I said earlier, who isn't hurt right now? Playing through something. It was a scary looking injury or potential injury from last game.
1: Well, Lindy Ruff also mentioned prior to today's game that the team has played better on the road. And he said, if our road play is what we need to carry us through, then we go to Montreal, we win a game, and we come back, and we do come back to Buffalo. We pretend that we're on the road. When we return, we'll take a closer look at the Montreal Canadiens as we're getting you set for Game 6 here at the Bell Center. You're listening to the Stanley Cup Playoffs on Sports USA.
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1: Welcome back to the Bell Center in Montreal, getting set for Game 6 of this series. If the Canadians are able to win here tonight, they head to the Eastern Conference Final, and they'll meet the Carolina Hurricanes. If they pull it off tonight, that series will start on Tuesday. Billy, there's so much energy that is here in the building, and one of the names that everybody wants to bring up in particular, Cole Caulfield. He scored 21 of his 51 goals on Saturday nights. He finally broke through with his first even-strength goal of this series. There will be so much anticipation when he's on the ice and he touches the puck tonight.
2: Not just 21 goals, my friend. 14 assists, 35 of his 88 points on a Saturday night. So hence the new nickname, Mr. Saturday Night Special, because that's what he is. His head coach, Marty St. Louis, said, I like it. We'll take, you know, it sounds good, doesn't it? But there's something to be said about playing in a pressure situation like this. He's gotten better now as this series has gone on. Last three games, three goals and an assist. You mentioned the first even strength goal for him. That game just the other night. Very important. You watch him shoot, and he's that guy in tight, especially from the offside. He's a righty shot, so on the left side, that one-time capability is outstanding. We saw him in person this year on Saturdays. We've seen him do it, scoring big goals. Not a big guy in stature, but a huge heart, and he has got so much confidence. Cliche, but the puck finds him. Why? He moves to the right spot. He's got a great sense of where he's going to get it. He was working this morning with Nick Suzuki and Lane Hudson just early on puck movement, touching it, moving it, shooting it. When he's in a groove, he scores huge goals. We're looking at him as one of the main players tonight.
1: This team has so much young talent, and 20-year-old Ivan Demidov, the runner-up for the Calder Trophy this year in the National Hockey League, looked like he found his touch finally in Game 5, and he adds an extra dimension to the Canadiens' offense.
2: Yeah, he now has points in 4 of 5 games, to your point, the added dimension. In that game, the last one in Buffalo, he scored his first ever playoff goal. He's a youngster. He also had 5 shots on goal. The puck was finding him regularly too, because he was scooting, man. He was attacking the net. He was driving hard. And when he scored a goal, I don't know if you caught it too, Marty St. Louis, the head coach, was over next to him smiling, almost hugging him like a proud dad. You know what I mean? Like, it had come through a lot of work with him. All good stuff. This kid has got so much talent, so much capability on there, that and skill to burn. But I like the fact he doesn't try and do too much at times. He's not overly fancy. It looks like when he makes a move like we saw the other night, driving down the right side, dancing to the middle, it wasn't, I'm going to do this to show anybody up. This is, I'm going to attack the net. And I love that. I like the way that he plays. He adds that second line. element, along with Evans. And the other player who has been on fire is Alex Newhook. They make what is a huge second line for the Montreal Canadiens.
1: He's got 5 goals in the series and leads the team with 6. But getting back to Demidov, his roommate on the road, Lane Hutson, last year's Rookie of the Year in the National Hockey League. He has been dazzling with his edge work and is tied for the team lead in scoring overall here in the Stanley Cup playoffs.
2: I've used the word confidence 3 times already, maybe even 4. It's scary how much confidence this kid has, but it's not like, it's not even manufactured. It's just, I'm going to try this move, and he does it. He shakes and bakes and makes it happen. 6 assists going on in 23 and a half minutes average. A player that you look at sometimes, you're like, how the heck does he do it? No way he can pull it off. Not the biggest guy, by no means the strongest guy, but his head and his vision on the ice is outstanding. He creates lanes with his legs, pardon the pun, using his first name, but that's what he does. He moves around so much, he creates opportunity and lanes for his teammates, and he's also starting to use his shot even more.
1: That roar you hear is the man who just stepped on the ice with the torch here for the Canadiens, Hall of Fame defenseman Larry Robinson, a 6-time Stanley Cup winner. And this place erupts.
2: No place in the NHL does presentation like Montreal. Center Belt is going nuts. It is deafening right now. And people are all standing up. The visuals, the optics, the music, everything is off the charts here. These fans, thousands, 20,000 inside, maybe even more outside watching this game, are going absolutely berserk right now.
1: Former Canadian general manager Mark Bergevin, who's now the assistant general manager of the Buffalo Sabres, he said the Canadians are a religion in Montreal. And tonight's game at the Bell Center will be a religious experience for us here tonight.
2: Absolutely going to be. I mean, this is something that I highly encourage. If you ever have the opportunity, come to a game here, and in particular, and the ticket might be tough to get, a playoff game. It is something that when you get here, you say, now I get it. Now I understand. You feel it. And you know what? You do not have to be a Montreal Canadian fan to appreciate it. This is genuine passion for the game of hockey and their longtime beloved franchise.
1: Well, I love your question to the head coach of the Canadiens, Marty St. Louis, this morning when he had a chance to talk to him. You asked him about the ceremony and the presentation beforehand, and he said, you have to appreciate it. You have to take it in. You can't fight it.
2: No.
1: You have to enjoy it.
2: Enjoy it. Right. Go with it. And then get yourself reset on the bench. But there's no way. First of all, I understand if somebody's intimidated by it, if only because of the it's just mammoth here, folks. It's just crazy. But the job now of the coach and the leaders of the team is to get everybody reset for the game. Maybe easier said than done. Now, Montreal, they've done all right here. But meanwhile, you brought up with the Buffalo Sabres, they've done well. They've won a game here already as well. They're 4-1 on the road in the playoffs. So they know it's us against the world, almost literally here in this game. That's what makes this matchup, this dynamic here at Bell Center so intriguing. It's so fun.
1: The home teams have had a hard time winning during the playoffs. To this point, they are 32-33. Let's take it all in right now here at the Bell Center in Montreal.

0: Both teams have assembled on the respective blue lines. The Canadiens players in the blue line to our right. The Sabres on the blue line to our left. The Canadiens in their home red jerseys, white numbers and letters along with blue trim. The Buffalo Sabres, white jerseys, blue numbers, blue letters, trimmed in gold. Let's step aside for the national anthems.
1: Yes, yes. For the national anthems performed by Alex Beaumont, accompanied on the organ by Tia Bibou.

0: It is a spectacle here at the Bell Center as they wave their white towels. Everybody is draped in red here tonight as we get set for the start of Game 6. Alex Lyon will be in goal to our left. This is his fifth appearance in the series, but his first start since Game 3. 1-2 against the Habs with a .379 goals against and an .870 save percentage. In goal to our right, rookie Jakub Dobish. Dobish 3-2 in the series, a .265 goals against average, and a .901 save percentage. Billy, interestingly, Lindy Ruff, even though it was a late start here today, and he didn't have his team practice yesterday, he kept everybody at the hotel and didn't take the morning skate.
1: Yeah, and there's no really reason to take an extra skate. The guys have skated enough as it is. He just wanted them, I think, away from all this relaxing. They had their normal 11:30 meetings, emphasis on play in our own zone, talking to the guys. Every coach or coach took a few players each as well for some other stuff. He thinks his team is ready for this one.
0: They drop the puck and away we go. Canadians moving right to left. They'll dish it out to center ice. Gaining the red line, Slavkovsky. Blew a tire and then coughed up the puck. Thompson will rush the other way. Stripped by the captain, Nick Suzuki. Thompson gets it back. Try to throw it out in front. Batted along the near side. The Canadians get to it but can't get it out. Here's Benson. Samuelson holds. Left of the net. Dahlin cuts in. Backhand. He scores! Rasmus Dahlin able to lift it over the blocker of Jakub Dobish. 32 seconds in. Sabres 1. Canadians nothing.
1: Oh my. What a start for the Buffalo Sabres. Slavkovsky's going to get the puck on the left wing wall in his own zone, and he flubs the attempted lob of the puck out of the zone. It's kept in by Benson on the right side, over to Samuelson to the middle, and then he just dishes it down to Dahlin. Dahlin is going to make an outside in move on a Slavkovsky, who came all the way over to that side, and then he backhands it by the glove side. By the blocker side, beg your pardon, of Dobish. I do think it hits the defenseman Carrier's stick as well, Judd, and it floats even higher over the blocker arm. Wow, what a start for the Buffalo Sabres.
0: So that's his third goal of the playoffs overall as this puck is rocketing into the Buffalo end.
1: You want to talk about quieting a crowd?
0: Here's Tuck along the near side. Near corner now, Dano. He'll bang it back in the net. Byram's on it. With the check from Anderson. Canadians trying to change the energies. It's whacked out to the neutral zone. Tuck trying to get to it. It's tapped by Byram. Nearly grabbed by Josh Anderson. Far corner. It's coughed up. Dano. His shot hit a skate. Near circle. Hudson threw it out in front. Batted to the far circle. And it's grabbed by Doan. He'll slow it down and both teams will start to change. 19:45 left here in the first. Sabres out to a 1-0 lead.
1: Don't forget, Jason Zucker scored 2 minutes into the last game that they played. Buffalo got off to a good start, too, only to lose that game 6-3.
0: These two teams combined for 5 goals in the first 10 minutes and 15 seconds of that game. And Buffalo ended up exiting with a 3-2 lead at the end of 20 minutes. Coughed up by the Sabres and Lyon. What a glove save in the right circle. He robs Demidov and he holds.
1: Demidov gets the puck below the right faceoff circle goal line. I think it was a battle with Owen Power, the player you mentioned, Judd, the defenseman, went out with a bit of an injury previous game. Demidov is going to end up picking up the puck. I beg your pardon, it's Dahlin, it's 26, not 25. He strips it, Demidov strips it from Dahlin, and he then's going to go to the front of the net. Lefty shot from inside that arc, but he can't beat the glove of Lyon.
0: Jack Eye drives, he scores! Arbor Jack Eye! He's able to wire a step shot from the high slot. It kissed off the far post and in. Canadians won, Sabres won.
1: Arbor Jack Eye. I'll take things that I did not expect to happen for 1,000 on that one, Alex. The face-off win, the right shot, new hook back to Jack Eye, not known for his offensive prowess. Takes not even a slap shot. He pumps a snapshot. The puck is kind of on edge and somehow beats the glove of Alex Lyon, the goaltender. It's a clean face-off win by Evans. Right shot again, back to the middle of the ice. The quick release is key here, Judd. And at the point of release, the puck jumps on its side. I think that kind of fastball knuckleball throws Lyon off just a little bit to have him not be able to make the catch.
0: For Jacki, that's his first career Stanley Cup playoff goal. Caulfield, a dish over the line. Slavkovsky was flat-footed, couldn't catch up to it. Back of the net, one of the Sabres blew a tire. That was Owen Power, and it's grabbed by Thompson. He'll lob it up the right side, and it's gloved down in the neutral zone. Now Caulfield banked it in. Suzuki tried to sweep it to the middle. Samuelson swept it away. Josh Norris is on it. A headman pass to the red line, and Benson had it turned over. Now Suzuki walks it back in, throws it to the left corner. Caulfield cranked it around. Tuck is there. Slavkovsky, center point. Now Suzuki, a dish to the far corner. Tuck's on it. Gets the feet moving. One of the things that Lindy Ruff talked about that would be important for him tonight. Tuck shoots, blocked. Gets it right corner, rims it around. Byron's there, and it's tapped by him and back into the Sabres' end.
2: What a start.
0: Here's Josh Doan. He'll wheel between the rings in his own zone, trying to shake free from Bolduc. Power now wrapped up by Dock back of the net. Sabres are going backward here. Now they'll send it off the far shelf. And it's cranked up the right side and back out to center ice. Hudson's got it. Puts on the brakes at the blue line. Tuck now intercepts center circle. Throws it in. And Dobish steers it left of the net to Dobson. He's flushed out of there, and here's Hudson. He'll scramble ahead. Fake like he was going to pass. He'll go wide. Left to the cage. Centered into the slot. On and off the stick of Deno. Left point Cooley. Had it. Lost it. Now a self-pass. Here's Quinn. He'll rumble out of the line. His shot blocked by Deno, who is able to hustle back. Held in by Samuelson. He's able to spin away from Dano, and he grabs it out at center ice. The Sabres will back out and tag up. This is deflected into the far corner. Carrier's on it. One apiece. We've played almost 4 minutes here in game six. Now Quinn couldn't keep it in. Right side of the blue line. Anderson will barrel ahead. Watched by Samuelson. They collide in the far corner. Dano sends it back to the net. Picked off there by Helenius. And then it's swept out in front. And Anderson's drive off a skate, and it dribbled into the corner. Exited by Quinn. Here's Helenius. Right circle. Room. Shoots. And it goes wide glove side on Dobish.
1: Barely wide. Two Canadians tried to converge on him along the wall. They both miss, and it allowed for that two-on-one to happen.
0: That booing you hear is because the Canadians fan thought there should be a too-many-men penalty on Buffalo. But the referee was adamant out at center ice that the change was proper. Wheeling the other way, here's Evans. Pocket picked. Greenway chasing after it. Dobish a dish to the near hash. And it's floated back into the Sabres' end. Dahlin trying to shield Demidov from the puck. He opened the scoring for Buffalo. Jacki tied it up. He just flattened Malenstein. Dragged in by Greenway. Now Krebs. Dangles right circle. Malenstein shoots. Blocked by Dobish, and he holds with a little traffic out in front.
1: Well, another quick exit out of the zone from Buffalo. Lindy Ruff's squad doing a nice job of that. That was something that Marty St. Louis told us this morning. He does worry about too many controlled entries from the Buffalo Sabres. They've had a couple in this game, and that last one by Malenstein, opportunity. Again, a good shot left side, but a solid save by Dobish. Let's just go back to Jake Evans winning the faceoff that led to Jacki's goal. That's something that just is worth mentioning. Montreal in this series in particular, very good in the faceoff circle. In particular, Evans and Dano have been outstanding. 60-plus percent against those guys, against the Buffalo Sabres. It sets up the win. It gives Jacki at least a chance to get that goal. So something just to watch if Montreal keeps controlling the faceoff.
0: Buffalo wins this. Thompson cranked it back of the net. Byram waiting for it in the far corner. It's rolled around to the near side. Power's on it. He'll bat it into the corner. Along the near side, Carrier had it. Texier knuckles one up the near side and out to center ice. Played off the glass. Benson trying to tap it to Thompson. Centered out in front. Backhand. Dobish has stopped point blank. Sneaking in was Norris. This one is sent out in front. Dobish is trying to locate it. and finally able to trap it as it ramps up, and a little action out in front involving Benson, Thompson, and a couple of Canadians.
1: All right, so again, we have some new lines in this game. If you're just joining us, Tage Thompson is with Norris and Benson in this game. The puck is chipped in on the right side by Benson. Thompson picks it up. He hears the streaking Norris coming in. Norris tries to go to a back, and he's a lefty, so that means he's trying to elevate it by the glove of Dobish. Dobish is a very aggressive netminder, Judd. A big kid, 6'4", over 200 pounds, utilizes his skating and his first push real well. He comes off the goal line to front that attempted backhand by Norris, and he stops it with the block, or with the glove, holding on to it.
0: Josh Norris has battled some injuries during the regular season and in the playoffs. This is only his ninth game, one goal, one assist. Tuck in to try and win the faceoff. And it rolls on edge out to center ice. Glove down by 6'5" Matthias Samuelson. The Canadians get it back. Chip it to the near circle, the Buffalo end. Tuck's on it back of the net. He'll reverse it to Dahlin. Plays it to the opposite side. Tuck steers it up the far wall. Doan has it. Gains the checkered line. Now the blue line. A controlled entry again. Shoots. Steered aside by Dobich. Left of the cage. Centered out in front. And Doan had it hit off the heel of his stick. The other way is Gouley. He'll rush it ahead. Leaves along the near half wall for Suzuki. Up top, Boldu. Rushes left corner. Back of the net. Left it there. And it's scooped up by McLeod. 2 years ago in the Stanley Cup final with the Edmonton Oilers. And now McLeod will slow it down as both teams change. He'll drift into the far corner. 13 and a half minutes remaining here in the opening stanza in Game 6. Canadians 1, Sabres 1. This puck paddled down low in the Canadians' end far corner. An outlet ahead by Hudson, and this one floats just inside the Sabres line. Power looks to transition it. The first overall pick back in the 21 draft. Here's Power. Relays over the line. Quinn to the right dot. Tried to send it out in front. The Canadians denied it. And now Matheson will race ahead up the far side. Three on three. Boldu couldn't hold the pass just at the blue line. And it goes off his skate and slides deep into the Canadiens' end.
1: Buffalo is getting the puck through the neutral zone well, Judd. So that's where then they're able to do these controlled entries. We've already had three of them in this game, and we're not even 8 minutes in. Buffalo is doing a nice job. They're reading what lanes are open.
0: Puck free along the near side. The Sabres end. Jack Eye down to pinch. He cues it into the corner. Demidov trying to spin around to check. Now Greenway got a stick on a centering pass. Newhook trying to battle to get it. And the Sabres drive it just inside the Montreal line. Far side, it's Newhook. He'll rush ahead. A Stanley Cup winner back in 2022. The Colorado Avalanche, he's wrestling out at center ice with Krebs. If Krebs took off his helmet, that's a penalty on Buffalo.
1: I wonder if they're going to also give Newhook a penalty. The officials are speaking right down below us. Today's officials, Francis Charron and Gord Dwyer, having a lengthy conversation here.
0: So the Canadians will be heading to the power play, one apiece, 12-17 remaining here in the first period of Game 6. You're listening to the Stanley Cup playoffs on Sports USA. We'll be back after these local messages.
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0: 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First power play of Game 6 goes to the Montreal Canadiens. Both of these teams have been dangerous in the man advantage in the series. Buffalo starts with possession, and they'll blast it all the way down. The Canadiens head-to-head in this matchup, 6-for-22, and they were a perfect 2-for-2 in Game 5. Here's Caulfield. He'll leave it back for Suzuki. Darts his way across. Leaves it center point, Hudson. He'll dish to the far side, Demidov. Hudson, left circle, Slavkovsky. Left to the cage, now Caulfield. Hudson across, one time, and they score! Demidov, a power play blast. Canadians 2, Sabres 1.
1: What execution from start of the breakout to finish of the shot. Everything is going to be just absolutely perfect. It ends up with a pass from the top point, lefty to lefty. Hudson to Demidov. Perfect placement of the pass. Back foot, and then he rockets it over the glove of Alex Lyon, who can't get from his right to his left quick enough. But go back to the entry. Actually, go back even to the exit from their own zone. The drop pass. Then the speed from Suzuki into the offensive zone, pushing Buffalo back. Absolute perfection on the power play on that one from the Montreal Canadiens.

0: He's kicked out of there. Doan is going to step in. The Sabres are dead last in faceoff win percentage here in the Stanley Cup playoffs. But they win this. Dahlin reaches back to keep it in. Across to Quinn at the right point. Right of the net. Here's Benson. Takes a look. Side of the cage. Thompson out in front. Off the toe of his blade and it's sent wide. Quinn gets it back. Right point to Captain Dahlin. Shoots. It's deflected over the glass. And we'll have a face-off in the Canadiens end to our right.
1: Now the Montreal Canadiens doing a good job on the PK, almost daring Benson to come off the line and then try to get it to Thompson in front. I do think it may have also hit off the stick of the defenseman Carrier there when Thompson tried to get to his right, get the puck over to his right a bit to go low past the left pad of Dobish.
0: Sabres win another draw. Rasmus Dahlin will walk the line. A dish to the far circle. Thompson, he'll cradle it up top. Sends it into the far corner. Now Doan. Thompson shoots. It didn't get to Dobish. And it's hacked out of there and down.
2: I think that hit Benson in the midsection, his own player.
0: Minute 19 remaining on the minor to Dano. That's a key penalty killer off the ice for the Canadiens. Thompson looks back, then will dish over the line left side to Doan. Has his stick lifted by Gouley. Puck is free, bottom of the left wing circle. Anderson has got it. His backhand will ride all the way down.
1: Yeah, not a good decision from Thompson after a really nice entry jut by the Buffalo Sabres. He tries to make a pass from that left wing corner that was just kind of to the middle, and there wasn't enough support from his Sabres teammates.
0: Here's Tuck. Relays for Quinn. Back for Tuck out in front. Dahlin shut down by Dobish out in front, and it's cleared.
1: And then Dobish just gave Dahlin a slash after Dahlin cross-checked Dobish. And I think that both players are going to go off on this play. Dahlin got the puck deep in front of the crease area. Went to the backhand. Tried to get it by Dobish. And then he went down, and Dobish whacks Dahlin. But I think it was first Dahlin who gave a slash to Dobish. He ends up putting his stick in the Dobish midsection, and then afterwards. So Dahlin's going to get called, not for a stick infraction, but just for unsportsmanlike, I think for pushing Dobish. He put the stick into his midsection. Zucker was there, too. There was a little bit of a cross-check from Dahlin. But more than anything, just a nuisance. And then Dobish, he really got the heel of his stick into Rasmus Dahlin. So coincidental minors. And you know what? In this case, Montreal will take that. You'll say, all right, Jacob, you took a hit. You made the save. You then stood up for yourself. It's coincidentals. They'll accept that one.
0: And Rasmus Dahlin, who's now sitting in the penalty box for the Buffalo Sabres, leads the team here in the Stanley Cup playoffs with two goals in the man advantage. So they're sorting out some of the timing right now and what it should look like here on the center-hung scoreboard at the Bell Center. But just to get you caught up, Rasmus Dahlin opened the scoring 32 seconds in, his third of the playoffs. 1:40 into the first. Arbor Jacki tied it with a snapper off a faceoff win near the blue line. And then Ivan Demidov converted on an impressive power play at 8:12 from Hudson and Caulfield to make it 2-1 Canadiens.
1: Yeah, I talked about everything being so perfect on that power play. Even when they got the puck in on that clean entry on the power play that was brought in by Suzuki, they then set everything up, Judd, on the left side. And then worked it back to the top and worked it over to the right flank. So Buffalo had really no chance to close the gap on Demidov.
0: Face off in the far circle of Buffalo end. Norris able to win it. And Buffalo still has 34 seconds left of a 5-on-4 advantage. Darting in now is McLeod. He'll angle left. Has to catch up with the puck. Now has to deal with Matheson. 2-on-2 is the battle drill. Evans the other way. Might have a 2-on-1. Evans out of the line. He's got Anderson. Shoots. He scores! That's a short-handed goal for Jake Evans. The first for the Canadiens in the Stanley Cup playoffs. Canadiens 3, Sabres 1.
1: They needed a save from Alex Lyon on this one, and he's going to be pulled. Ukko-Pekka Luukkonen getting his mask on from across the ice and coming out. Lyon has to make this save. It goes through

0: his body on the blocker side. Give credit to Evans and Anderson to create the two-on-one after the puck was won out of the scrum, out of their own deep, in their own zone in the right corner. And then the speed of Evans accelerates, gives them the two-on-one. But Judd, it has to be saved here. And Alex Lyon does not make the save on blocker side. You could argue the Jack Eye one should have been saved as well. Two of the three goals that go in lead to him being pulled halfway through the first.
1: So Ukko-Pekka Luukkonen is in goal to our left. And the Sabres will work their way in. They still have 5 seconds left on the Deno penalty. Thompson cruises in. Center point off the post and out. And this one is cleared off the surface, and we've got to stop and play.
0: Deflected, though. It's not a delay of game. It got deflected, the linesman is saying. Oh, my. I mean, crazy action here, just like in game five with all the goals in the first period. We almost had another one seconds after this last goal. It was Tage Thompson coming through the middle of the ice. The big righty shot player went to his forehand, and it hit the post off to the glove side.
1: Well, we'll step aside here in Montreal. The Canadians have extended to a 3-1 lead over the Sabres. You're listening to the Stanley Cup Playoffs on Sports USA.

0: best way to follow the Stanley Cup playoffs is here. 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Behind-the-scenes playoff content you won't get anywhere else. The most NHL Edge advanced stats, keeping you up to date from round one through the Stanley Cup final. When it comes to following the playoffs, don't settle for anything less. The Stanley Cup playoffs are better on the NHL app.
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2: 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Well, Jake Evans, his second point of the first period. He scores shorthanded from Mike Matheson at 10-14. And the Canadians with a three spot already here in the first. And the Sabres with a new goaltender.
3: Points down five consecutive for Evans. He's been a huge factor for this team in this series. Ukko-Pekka Luukkonen, number one for the Buffalo Sabres in the net. This is a shock to have to put your backup goalie for the game in this early.
2: Puck thrown deep by Dobson, back of the Sabres net. Power has his stick lifted by Slafkovský, who has four goals here in the Stanley Cup playoffs. All of them have been on the power play. Intercepted by Tuck. He'll wedge it back to center ice. For Jake Evans, Billy, he has 7 points in this series alone. Yep. He had 24 in the regular season.
3: Well, he and along with Alex Newhook and now Demidov have found their groove and their confidence. And this is shorthanded. This is something that he relishes an opportunity to do normally. And Evans really was so good accelerating and breaking away from the pile out of his own corner to create that two-on-one.
2: It is college hockey at Notre Dame, held in left point by Matias Samuelson. He'll one-hand it to the far hash, thrown out in front, and it's whacked up to the right point. The shot by Timmons, kicked out by Dobish. We've got a penalty behind the play as Norris is down.
3: Got hit up high, I believe. He's trying to show the official that there's blood in his mouth. I didn't catch the Montreal Canadian out of the corner of the eye that caught him, but you can see Norris go down quickly, and it looks like the left side of his mouth has some blood. Let's see if it's a double minor then against the Montreal Canadian. Going back to Ukko-Pekka Luukkonen, and mind you, Yeah, it is a minor, double minor against Matheson for high stick. He's going to end up catching Norris with his stick, the chin, and then the mouth. But just to go back to the Ukko-Pekka Luukkonen comment, when I said the shock, meaning shock to the team, I think it's absolutely the right move to pull Alex Lyon after that third goal. No question about it. Now, Lukanen's going to have to make some saves early on here. Not just to give his team confidence, but to give him confidence. I did not like the look on his eyes the other night in Buffalo when he got pulled. He did not look like a confident netminder himself.
2: Well, he's got a 420 goals against average and an 870 save percentage in the series as Buffalo starts a critical power play here in this first period, down 3-1 with Mike Matheson in the box, who logged more minutes just about than anybody else in that blue line for Montreal. As this puck is cleared all the way down, Bo Byram will scoot ahead. He's got four goals here in the Stanley Cup playoffs, only one, however, in this series. Now Benson, a dish cleanly to Quinn. He'll dangle into the right corner, slapped around to the far side. Thompson, poke back of the net, centered out in front. Doan, just off the end of his stick. Byram now settles it down at the right point. He'll walk it toward the center point. Right circle now, Quinn across. The one-timer by Thompson, denied by Dobish, who went left to right. Held in far point now by Byram. He'll swat it to the near circle, picked off by Valeno and cleared.
3: Valeno, who just came into the playoffs in this series, did not play in the first round. With a beautiful hand-eye coordination, pucks out of the air, slaps it down, has the presence of mind to turn and send it down the rink.
2: He's a Montreal native. Now Tuck wheels his way over the line, tried to send it up top. Byram traps this bouncer. A dish to the far half wall, return to Byram. He'll walk to the center of the blue line. A dish top left wing circle for Norris. Norris will back it off. Left point. Surveys. Center point. Fires. Dobish to save. Nobody out in front for the Sabres. And it's cranked all the way down.
3: And normally Dobish is a little more aggressive. I like that look at it, Judd. He stays more on his line there to give himself a millisecond more to find the puck. Makes the left pad safe.
2: 2:22 remaining in the double minor assessed to Matheson. And the Canadians with a 3-1 lead. Center point power. A dish far circle now. Zucker across, McLeod, shoot, Dobish kicked it out with the right leg.
3: Last second.
2: A little shot to Norris right afterwards as Power couldn't keep it in. Canadians trying to get one fresh penalty killer out of the ice. Tuck using that reach, dangles back of the net. He'll swerve around and send it up top. Left point now, Quinn. Got bothered by Evans. Left circle, Norris, centered, they score! It's Jason Zucker out in front, able to shovel it by the far right leg of Jakub Dobish, a key power play goal by the Sabres, and the Canadiens' lead has been trimmed to 3-2.
3: Goals in two consecutive games now for Jason Zucker. This is a gorgeous pass from the left side from Norris. Norris, who is the bumper position, finds the puck just inside the left face-off circle, basically at the dot. He then uses his reach to get the puck by Noah Dobson, and when he pushes the puck then low, past Dobson, underneath his stick, it's Zucker, a lefty on the right side, who opens up, gets the puck off the heel of his stick. And this is important because he's going back against the grain. Instead of going close side, he goes far side, back over the blocker with elevation for the goal.
2: So it came just after the first minor in the two that were assessed to Mike Matheson. Right after that one expired, so the Sabres able to score. It came with about a minute 51 remaining in the double minor, and they're within a goal as Thompson trying to ride off the puck. It's free and then punched out to the neutral zone. Here's Caulfield. He'll drive it into the right corner. Coming over to help is Samuelson. Now Krebs down low. A dish just out of the reach of Benson, but the Sabres have it at center ice. Here's Benson. A backhand down the slot. Matheson able to swat it off his stick, and Matheson has it back of the net. A dish to the near corner, and the captain and Suzuki. And the Canadians will set it up behind their own net. Up the left side to Suzuki. He'll wait. Marty St. Louis still making some changes. Up the left side now, Texier gathers some speed. Cross corner dump to the far side. They battle away. Demidov wrapped up. He's got a power play goal here in the first. Just under 5 minutes remaining here in the opening period in game six. This puck stays on the blue line just barely. Demidov hounded by Doan. Demidov top right wing circle toward the high slot. Trying to shake free. Watched by McLeod, who's an excellent skater. Hudson now. A dish left circle. New hook. Centered. And it's sent back door by Demidov with Uka Pekalukin and challenging at the far post. Now Dobson keeps a knuckling puck in at the blue line. Drilled to the left circle. Timmins got a glove on it. Held in by the Canadians. Now Dobson settles right circle to New hook. Leaves far half while Demidov. And his pass finds center ice.
3: Well, did we see the high-level skill and confidence from the point on that shift for the Montreal Canadiens creating, especially Hudson.
2: Helenius has it stripped. Doc sends it up top. Racing in Bolduc. His shot blocked. Helenius now had it stripped by the long reach of Doc. Drills it out in front. It taps just wide. Centered by Gourley. And inches wide of the far post in a redirection. Canadiens are buzzing. Doc, center point. Now Gourley's drive hit a skate. He'll get it in the far corner. The Canadians turning up the volume. Zach Metza grabs it. He'll backhand it ahead. And Wisconsin native dished it out to center ice. 3.5 minutes remaining here in the first. Canadians 3 and the Sabres 2 here in game 6. If the Canadians win, they're on to the Eastern Conference Final to meet the Carolina Hurricanes. Otherwise, Buffalo will force a game 7 two nights from now. On the shores of Lake Erie, Hudson, pestered far side, a dish back of the net, Jacki sends it to the far corner, headman pass up the right side, Dano, his area pass nearly picked off, and Texier, a firm pass back into his zone end, now Dano, he'll scoot over the line, just out of the ice was Benson to create a near turnover, Hudson now, dances left point, passed it into the left corner, Samuelson cut it off. Samuelson, a backhand near side. Hudson's there, and out comes Thompson. He'll race the other way. A little action behind the play. And we've got a couple of guys that are going to get called for minor penalties here as Texie and Norris are untangled by the linesman. Those two jaw away as they skate from right to left. Into the penalty boxes just below us. And we'll get the calls here from Francis Chiron before we send it off to a break. Right now, Lane Hudson is pleading his case with Chiron. Rasmus Dahlin over to have a word, as is Dano. Well, we'll step aside here. It's the Canadians working on a 3-2 lead here in Game 6, late in the first period, 2:43 remaining. 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We'll be back after these local messages.
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2: 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I'm Judd Surratt. 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
3: Josh Norris with the trip. Lane Hudson with the unsportsmanlike conduct call for embellishment. It was in the neutral zone. Norris got the stick out when Hudson was trying to get back into the play. And I do agree that Lane Hudson gave the little bit of a too much dive. The elevation factor was just a tad much. I thought the officials got that one bang on.
2: Well, Helenius is now serving the penalty here for Buffalo just below us.
3: Norris, does he have to go off because of the cut maybe? Maybe it opened up again. Remember, he was the player that Matheson hit a high stick on a few minutes ago.
2: Four on four as the Canadian trying to bring it into the Sabres' end. Buffalo's got it. Left corner. Here's Samuelson. He'll drip back of his net now. Start to work ahead. Leaves it in the far circle for McLeod. He can fly. Center circle. He'll wheel his way over the line. Quinn, right dot. Shoots just wide. He went over the pad and just by the blocker side. And this rebound will carry all the way back into the Sabres' end. Samuelson hammers it back of the net. 2 minutes to go here in the opening period of Game 6. Dahlin, who opened the scoring for Buffalo, to Quinn, looking for his first career Stanley Cup playoff goal. The former first-round pick up high, and he's forced out to center ice by Mike Matheson. Quinn leaves it for Dahlin between the rings in his own zone. Lindy Ruff will make a couple of changes. A finalist this year for the Jack Adams Trophy, awarded to the Coach of the Year. Now wheeling his way over the line is Power right side. He'll flip it back of the net. A little too far for Thompson. Joust back of the net with Carrier. Tuck back to help. Still looking for his first point of the series. He dominated in the first round against the Bruins. Far side, now the Canadians get to it. Drilled around by Newhook. Matheson looks over his left shoulder. He'll carry it back of the net. Sees a shoulder from Tuck coming his way, and the Canadians cough it up. Tuck trying to dish into the slot, and it never reached Thompson. 1 minute to go here in the first period. Four aside for another 14 seconds. Now Slavkovsky. He'll range his way over the line. Cuts left at the point. Now will carry it back out to center ice. Benson pestering him. Still holds on to the puck. Backhands it into his own zone with 43. A headman pass, and Slavkovsky is leveled by a Byram shoulder. Now carried in by Benson. Into the slot. Stripped by a couple of Canadians. Maybe an odd man chance here. Here's Hudson wheeling over the line. Byram wheels back to catch up to him. This pack drifts to the far wall. Rim back of the net. Evans couldn't hold on to it. He scored shorthanded here in the first. And now Benson's on it. 15 seconds left in the first. Power now slowly ahead. The Sabres getting some new personnel on the ice with 9. He's between the hash marks in his own end. Deals left at the red line. Greenway. Now for Krebs. Hits the brakes at the far hash marks. And that's going to do it for the opening stanza here at the Bell Center in Game 6. So the Canadians are going to exit with a 3-2 lead over the Sabres.
3: You ready for this? 3-2 lead, only 4 shots on goal in that period. Now, for the Montreal Canadiens. Now, they did have 2 or 3 really good chances a few minutes after Ukko-Pekka-Luukkonen came in, but the puck didn't hit the net. With that said, you want to talk about another crazy, and for us at least, fun first period? We had it here at the Bell Center.
2: This was the exact same score, except Buffalo was in front at the end of 20 minutes in Game 5 the other night. So at the end of 1 here in Game 6, Canadians 3 and the Sabres 2. Coming up next, Rob Brender will have the intermission report. You're listening to the Stanley Cup Playoffs on Sports USA.
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14: 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Rob Brender at the Sports USA studios. Your score after 1 period of play in Montreal. It's the Canadiens 3 and the Sabres 2. This is Game 6 of their second-round Stanley Cup playoff series. Montreal can win the series with a victory tonight. The Sabres trying to force a deciding Game 7, which would be on Monday in Buffalo. Let's take a listen back to the highlights from period number one. There were a lot of them. Our audio editor Dan Lynch has carpal tunnel now in both of his hands from cutting all these highlights. It didn't take long for the Sabres to break the ice.
2: Stripped by the captain, Nick Suzuki. Thompson gets it back, tried to throw it out in front. Batted along the near side. The Canadians get to it but can't get it out. Here's Benson. Samuelson holds left of the net. Dahlin cuts in. Backhand. He scores! Rasmus Dahlin able to lift it over the blocker of Jakub Dobish. 32 seconds in. Sabres 1. Canadians nothing.
14: The Sabres captain Rasmus Dahlin 31 seconds into the period. Third of the playoffs from Samuelson and Benson. His third career playoff goal and his second in the series. But the Buffalo lead wouldn't last long.
2: Jack Eichel. He scores! Arbor Jacki, he's able to wire a snapshot from the high slot. It kissed off the far post and in. Canadians 1, Sabres 1.
14: Arbor Jacki, nicknamed the password. If you don't know how he spells his last name, go look it up. First career playoff goal at 1:39 from Jake Evans, making it a 1-1 game. That goal coming just a minute, 8 seconds after the Rasmus Dahlin goal. So again, it's 1-1 at that point, and that's when we started to see some penalties take their effect on that first period. Peyton Krebs for Buffalo picked up a roughing penalty at 7:43, and the Canadians were able to cash in on the power play.
2: He'll leave it back for Suzuki. Darts his way across. Leaves it center point Hudson. He'll dish to the far side. Demidov. Hudson. Left circle Slavkovsky. Left of the cage now Caulfield. Hudson across. One time and a score! It's Ivan Demidov. A power play blast. Canadians 2. Sabres 1.
14: The rookie, Ivan Demidov, has goals in back-to-back games. That one at 8-11 on the power play from Hudson and Caulfield to make it a 2-1 Montreal lead. And a short time later, their shorthanded unit came up big.
2: Darting in now is McLeod. He'll angle left. Has to catch up with the puck. Now has to deal with Matheson. 2-on-2 is the battle drill. Evans the other way. Might have a 2-on-1. Evans out of the line. He's got Anderson. Shoots. He scores! It's a short-handed goal for Jake Evans. The first for the Canadians in the Stanley Cup playoffs. Canadians 3, Sabres 1.
14: Have a period. Jake Evans, second goal of these playoffs, third career playoff goal. He has goals in back-to-back games. He had a goal plus an assist in period number one. That one a shorty at 10:14 from Mike Matheson to make it 3-1 Montreal. And that would lead to Alex Lyon, the starting netminder for the Buffalo Sabres, being lifted from the game. He gave up 3 goals. On 3 shots, he was replaced by Ukko-Pekka Luukkonen. The Sabres at that point down 3-1 on the road in a must-win game. They had to get the next goal, and they got it.
2: Canadians trying to get one fresh penalty killer out of the ice. Tuck using that reach. Dangles back of the net. He'll swerve around and send it up top. Left point now Quinn. Got bothered by Evans. Left circle Norris. Centered. They score! It's Jason Zucker out in front. Able to shovel it by the far right leg of Jakub Dobish, a key power play goal by the Sabres, and the Canadiens' lead has been trimmed to 3-2.
14: Second in the playoffs for the veteran Jason Zucker on the power play at 13:55 from Norris and Quinn, his 11th career playoff goal. He has goals in back-to-back games, and that takes us to where we stand. 3-2 Montreal after one period of play in Game 6. Coming up next, I'll take you through the rest of the Stanley Cup playoff action. You're listening to the Stanley Cup playoffs on Sports USA.
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14: The Sabres have won a Game 6 on the road to force a Game 7 only once in franchise history. That was in 1997 in the Stanley Cup playoffs quarterfinals against the Senators. Your score after one period of play tonight in Montreal, it's the Canadiens 3 and the Sabres 2. Time to take you through the rest of the Stanley Cup playoff action. The Western Conference final matchup is set. The Colorado Avalanche will take on the Vegas Golden Knights. Game one will be in Denver on Wednesday. The Avalanche 8-1 in the playoffs so far. They swept the Kings in the first round, took down the Wild in five games in round two. The Golden Knights getting to the Stanley Cup semifinals thanks to a victory in the first round over the Utah Mammoth, and then they followed that up with a victory over the Ducks in the last round. Vegas forward Jack Eichel leads all skaters in the playoffs with 14 assists. He talked about the upcoming matchup with the Avalanche.
20: They've been the best team in the league all year, right? So we know it's going to be our toughest challenge yet, and we're going to have to be ready to play from the drop of the puck in game one, and we'll go from there. But as you go further on, teams get better and better, and Colorado's as good a team as there is, and they're playing as good as anybody right now, and we know it's going to be an extremely tough test for us, and we're going to prepare for it and do our best.
14: The only other team still alive in the playoffs, the Carolina Hurricanes. They are 8-0 so far in the postseason. They are off to the Eastern Conference Finals already. They'll take on the winner of this series. More of our intermission report coming up next. It's the Canadiens 3 and the Sabres 2 after 1. You're listening to the Stanley Cup Playoffs on Sports USA.
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3: Rob Runder back at the Sports USA studios with more of our intermission report. Your score after one period of play in Montreal. It's the Canadiens 3 and the Sabres 2. To recap the goal scoring, Rasmus Dahlin, the Sabres captain, broke the ice 31 seconds in to make it 1-0. Arber Jacki at 1:39, even the score at 1-1, his first career playoff goal. Ivan Demidov on the power play at 8:11, made it 2-1 Montreal. Jake Evans, a shorthanded goal at 10:14, made it 3-1 in favor of the Canadiens. And then Jason Zucker on the power play at 13:55. Brings us to where we stand. 3-2 Canadiens on top of the Sabres. Must win game for Buffalo trying to force a game 7. The Canadiens trying to move on to the Eastern Conference Final. Coming up after this, we're going to rejoin our Steve Goldstein and Jim Fox and Billy Jaffe for the second period between the Canadiens and Sabres. 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
12: Welcome back to the Bell Center here in Montreal. We're moments away from the start of the second period in Game 6. The Canadiens with a 3-2 lead. And Billy, there's all sorts of things to cover from that opening 20 minutes, but big picture, the Canadiens for the second consecutive game chase the Buffalo starting goaltender, Ukko-Pekka Luukkonen, we expect is going to come out and start here in the second period, but the Sabres scored a critical power play goal to stay alive. They're not going away.
13: Yeah, and for the second consecutive game too, the Buffalo Sabres scored very early in the game, just like they did in Game 5, only to see Montreal come back. Let's go to the second thing you said, though, because I think the play from Quinn to Norris, and in particular Josh Norris's pass to Jason Zucker just under the 14-minute mark on the power play, is enormous if Buffalo's going to come back in this game. You're going to look at that goal and you're going to say, all right, That perhaps settled things down just a little bit for Buffalo. And again, if you really go over the period, partner, you say it's not that Montreal wasn't, they were good enough, but they got two of the three goals that I think if Alex Lyon was sharp in this game, they don't go in. And so therefore it's a whole different vibe going into the locker room, but you can't change that. And so if you're a Buffalo fan, you say, okay, two bad goals, but the way that the team responded, especially later in the period, pushing pressure, scoring on the power play, you say, got a long way to go. Kind of wipe away that first period and do what Montreal did in Buffalo last game, where they took over the game.
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13: Tage Thompson in that period, Judd, had a shot on goal, but then he had five other attempts, four including, that he missed. A couple I thought he actually had go off the end of his stick and maybe whatever, he could have had a little more strength on it. But my point is, six times in the Ozone, he touched the puck. Again, if you're a Sabre fan, find the positive in that. Find the positive that your big guy has the puck coming to him.
12: And he led the team with 40 goals and 81 points. We're about ready to begin as they drop the puck in the second period. Dobish in goal to our left, Lucan in goal to our right. The puck goes deep into the Buffalo end. Dahlin crashes in to try and grab it. He opened the scoring for Buffalo at the left point. The Sabres able to smack it out to the neutral zone, and here's Norris into the right circle. Centers looking for Thompson, and it was picked up. Breakaway chance for Texier. Couldn't hold the pass. Back of the net, Lukanen. Oh, was perfectly set up for him. Thompson now an outlet up the left side. Benson with a step. Left circle. Cuts in. Poke check. Dobich able to get a piece of that. Benson gets it back. Feeds into the far corner.
13: No stick for Carrier.
12: Norris, fire him left point, and a long way to go to get a new one. Benson, up top, holds. He'll leave it for McLeod. They're going to try and attack the guy without a stick. It's Dano right now.
13: He gave his stick to Carrier.
12: Center point, fire him, shoots. Dobish to save, it goes through him. They score! Just off the back post along the near side, Zach Benson backhands one in. That baby just trickled over the line and inside the far post. Sabres 3, Canadians 3. We're 1 minute into the second period.
13: This is a play with Benson going stealth. He goes behind the net and gets away from the defender, Carrier, who is using a lefty stick as a righty D. Regardless of that, it was the fact that I thought Buffalo did a great job, as you mentioned. The Carrier stick broke, and then Dano handed him his stick. Buffalo was going to attack that area, and meanwhile, Montreal was kind of chasing. They were having a hard time getting set up in their defensive structure. So Benson going behind the net, going away from all the Montreal Canadiens defenders, allowed him to be free over on the left wing side.
12: Here's Tuck, a self pass into the left corner. Dobson able to fling it back in the cage. Around it comes Byram, gets into the fray on the far half wall. He picks it off, dangles right of the net. Out in front, shoots. Dobish to stop. He had to use every inch of that frame to stop it with the right leg. Sabres get it back. Left point now, Byram. A chip now to McLeod. High cycle going. Center point, McLeod races to the right circle. Right of the cage, hits the brakes. Holds onto the puck, Tuck shoots off the leg and wide. Now power a drive that's blocked by Slavkovsky. Punch down low by Tuck. Grabbed by Doan. A dish to the far circle. McLeod up top at the blue line. It's Byram. He'll crank it into the far corner. Slavkovsky leaves it back of the net. And Hudson's got it. The vibe has certainly changed here at the Bell Center early in the second period. The Sabres have squared the game at 3. They were down 3-1. Zucker now off a neutral zone turnover. Helenius centered out in front. It's tapped just wide as Timmins had drove the front of the net. Now the other way. Newhook wrapped up at the red line. And it's punched into the Sabres end. Now Evans is on it. Drifts to the right corner. Hits the brakes. He'll walk his way back up toward the top of the zone. Right circle now. Newhook shoots. And Lukanen able to make the stop. That puck rode up on him. And he covers with the glove.
13: That was a quick shot from the right wing half ball from Newhook, who spun around and throws it to the net. They go back, though, to an opportunity that Bo Byram had coming out of the right wing corner after they tie it up. He gets the puck literally from below the goal line. He's a lefty, so he brings the puck back up. He fends off the defender. He takes the puck away from the blocker stick tied up. The goaltender, Dobish, who then lunges with his right pad to make a very, very good save to keep this a tie game.
12: For Zach Benson, by the way, that's his fifth goal of the Stanley Cup playoffs that leads the Sabres. And for a lot of people who may not have known about this young kid who just recently turned 21, they know about him now.
13: As they should. He has been impressive.
12: Puck bad into the slot. Newhook shoots. Lucan in the save. It trickled behind him. And the Sabres able to rip it up to the far side. Sent back of the net. Another dangerous moment for Buffalo. Jack Eye drives it right circle. Demidov across left point. Long drive. Steered aside by Lukanen. Left corner now. Here's Evans. His centering feed, Demidov, up to the left point. Now Gouley bats it back of the net. Greenway's on it. Took his time and flutters it high in the air and out to center ice. 16 and a half left here in the second. Malenstein on a collision with Bolduc out at center ice right in front of the penalty boxes. Yes.
13: Reverse hit by Bolduc. Got Malenstein really good.
12: Here's Jack Eye. Up the right side at the red line, Boldu. Puck turned over. Here's Thompson, center point. Drifts right, shoots. Dobish takes that in as Benson headed to the front of the net and paid the price.
13: Well, again, another controlled entry. Puck in the neutral zone. Quick transition back up to Tage Thompson now with another attempt, his seventh attempt of this game. This one is a good shot. The wrist shot released, trying to go through the body, the glove and the body of the goaltender, Dobish. But he makes the save. Buffalo has come out in this second period, Judd, very confident, very much pushing play, making sure that they do the right thing with the puck, too. They're not turning it over. They're doing a good job so far. They get the tie goal, obviously, to make this a 3-3 game. But they continue that with a couple of repetitive good shifts. They definitely have been the better team just about 4 minutes into this period.
12: He's up right circle in the Canadiens' end. Norris in to take it against Dano, who's been fabulous on the draw here in this series, winning well over 60%. But the Canadiens get this one. Chipped ahead. Here's Anderson. He'll rush his way over the line. Cranked it back of the net. Cut off by the Sabres. Power now. Stick handles and then a dish to Benson. He'll walk his way across. Almost lost the puck. He'll drive it back of the cage. Heavy forechecking pressure is Thompson. Banks it looking for power. He'll come and pinch down low. This puck spits just out to center ice. Thompson's on it. He'll swerve and backpedal. An indirect pass for Krebs. He'll heel it back of the net. And then a little collision in the far corner.
13: Do we have an icing here?
12: That's what it looked like. It looked like the Sabres had deflected the puck. The pass came from behind the red line, and the faceoff will come down to our right.
13: Zach Benson, who now has 5 goals in these playoffs, 8 points in his first ever NHL playoff. It's a lofty comparison, and I am not saying that he is there just yet, but he has a lot of Brad Marchand in him. He does the style of play. He's got a lot of skill. He had 43 points on the season. Marchand started out as a fourth liner, worked his way up. I am not saying that Benson is there yet, but it sure seems like it, Judge, that he has a lot of those, not just similar, very similar characteristics.
12: He's the 13th overall pick back in the 23 draft. Faceoff in the right circle of Buffalo, and it's Slefkovsky. He'll walk it up to the left point, try to throw a backhand down low. Rejected the other way. Dobish to the bottom of the left wing circle. He'll bank it back in the net. Back to get it is Dobson. He'll snap it around. Suzuki feeds it to the far side at center ice. Cut off by Byram, and Tuck will barrel the other way, trying to get the puck to settle. Swings it for McLeod, left point. Feeds to Tuck, backhand, Dobish to save. The puck is still available. Far circle, Dahlin to Doan. Pass handcuffed him in the slot. Dahlin's going to get it back. Oh, Dobish has made some huge stops here in the last couple of minutes as this puck is sent ahead, intended for Caulfield. If that gets behind Doan, it's a breakaway for Mr. Saturday Night.
13: Buffalo is zipping the puck around on the Montreal Canadiens.
12: Helenus, right circle. Dobish bats it over to the near side in the slot. Power sends it out in front. It was a shot tip looking for Helenus. Helenus wraps it up top. Center point shoots. Deflected. Back of the cage. Here's Zucker, who scored a key power play goal late in the first. To Power at the left point. Holds and waits. Trying to elude Doc. Shields the puck. Buffalo high cycle. Samuelson, a blast. It goes wide. Left of the cage. Zucker denied by the blocker of Dobish. Buffalo is buzzing. Back of the net. Now Zucker stripped of the puck by Valeno. Samuelson couldn't keep it in. And it flutters deep in the Buffalo end.
13: We are seeing the importance of the top four defensemen for the Buffalo Sabres right now. They are really, really being excellent with the puck at the top point area and then making things happen with plays and rotation, creating chaos for the Montreal Canadiens to have to figure out where to go in their own zone.
12: 13:43 left here in the second. Three apiece here in game six. Benson punched it into the left corner, back of the net. Norris got knocked down on a check by Jacki. Jacki took a hit from Norris, couldn't get the puck out. Byram, far circle, it's fired. Dobish to save, the rebound into the slot. And it's chipped out of there by the Canadians. Timmins, a quick up. It goes to Benson, he turned it over. The Sabres trying to get it back. Benson, near side of the red line. It slides deep into the Buffalo end. Lukanen. A dish back of the net for Timmins. He'll short it out. The quick up by Benson. Benson now lined up and knocked down by Matheson on a clean open ice check. The other way. Here's Evans. Backhand. Anderson denied. Lukanen's best save of the night. We got a penalty upcoming.
13: I think we got too many men on the ice against Buffalo.
12: So the Canadians with a power play when we return. Sabres 3, Canadians 3, 12:52 remaining here in the second period. You're listening to the Stanley Cup playoffs on Sports USA. We'll be back after these local messages.
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13: Quinn is going to be the player to serve the minor for the Buffalo Sabres, who are now out shooting Montreal 21-8.
12: I think I remember a game seven that the Montreal Canadiens won with nine shots on goal in Tampa as this puck is wrapped all the way down the ice by the Sabres.
13: Sports USA was there for that one too.
12: Along with Billy Jaffe, I'm Judd Surratt. Glad you could join us here on Sports USA here in Montreal for game six between the Sabres and the Canadiens. Demidov right point. He'll pump it across. Left circle, Slavkovsky. His shot winds up left of the cage for Caulfield. Bumped to the far corner. Caulfield, far circle, shoots, short side. He went high and wide. Demidov poked it along the near side. Slavkovsky delivers back of the net. Now Suzuki finds his seam, center point. Hudson slows it down, settles it down. Demidov, right of the cage, Slavkovsky across. Caulfield fan on his shot. Back to Slavkovsky. He'll dish it up top, but it deflects off Suzuki, sticking out to center ice. In comes Hudson. He'll scamper to the far corner. A dish up top, Slavkovsky, right circle, Demidov. Across, Timmins just got a piece of it.
13: Good play.
12: 57 seconds left in the Canadiens' power play. We're tied at three, almost at the midway point of the second. Caulfield, Hudson shoots, Lucan in the save, and the rebound sent wide by Slavkovsky. Now in the right corner, Slavkovsky across. The pass was blocked by Timmins. He's been active, and he hasn't left the ice since Montreal has started this power play. There's 33 seconds left on it. Hudson, his pass, partially deflected by McLeod and out to center ice. Quickly back in, Hudson, left side now, Slavkovsky, stripped by the back, checking Tuck, and Tuck will barrel ahead. He'll swerve over the line, crisscrosses along the near side, he'll take it back into his own zone to waste some more time. Now Power returns for Tuck. He would have been offside, he couldn't touch it. Canadians have it. Doc now, 4 seconds left on the penalty being served by Quinn. Drilled around into the far corner. Sent back of it at Bolduc. Quinn's out of the box. Dobson, fan on his pass. Quinn had it hit off the back of his skates. Right point, Bolduc. Diagonally across, Matheson sorts it out. His shot blocked by Tuck. His stick shattered. He had to drop it. Now he tries to trap the puck on the far half ball on the Buffalo end. Gets a little help. It looks like Metz's trying to pry it free from his skates. The Sabres win that 50-50 battle, and they'll lift it out.
13: Really good play by Tuck. Just to subtly hold onto it along the wall and allow his teammates to get there.
12: Doc shoots. Lucan in the save. He'll flick the puck into the far corner, and then the rebound out to center ice. Zucker. Zucker trying to get around to check. It's Norris. He's got a guy coming late, and Quinn. Quinn shoots. He heeled it wide. Back of the net. Now Norris. Calling for it up top is Byram. Delayed penalty here on the Canadiens. Lucan it off for the extra attacker. Now Thompson collects. Intercepted by Bolduc. And it's a chance for Buffalo to move in front again for the first time since early in the first.
0: Montreal number 45 on a penalty for interference.
12: 9:50 left in the second. Sabres 3, Canadiens 3 here in Game 6. 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
1: Alexander Carrier, the defenseman, is called for interference after the puck got by him with Jason Zucker in the neutral zone, who chipped it by him and then trying to get back to eliminate Zucker from getting into what would be an odd man situation. He gets the arms out, could have called a hold. They called it interference. Montreal shorthanded.
0: Buffalo 1-for-3 on the power play. They have allowed a shorthanded goal. Buffalo wins the faceoff again. Dahlin, a dish left point. Thompson shoots. Dobish kicked it out of there. The rebound swept up top. Dahlin's got it. He'll slow it down. A dish left point. Thompson. Thompson fades back. Feeds near corner. Doan. Thompson, center point. Left circle, Doan holds, waits. Center point, Thompson, relayed right circle. Dahlin across, Doan. Left of the net, here's Quinn. Holds, he had a Canadian down to 9 in the passing lane. Quinn will rotate it up top. A feed to Thompson. Back to Quinn at the right point. To the right circle. Right of the net, Dahlin almost lost the puck, collects it now. Right circle, Dahlin. Quinn shoots, he scores! Jack Quinn, his first career Stanley Cup playoff goal. He gets congratulated at the Buffalo bench. The Sabres with a power play goal. They are back in front 4-3 here in Montreal.
1: All right. You know, sometimes in a power play you can look to be too fancy. There was nothing like that here from the Buffalo Sabres. They were patient, but they weren't forcing anything. And eventually, it works from the bottom of the right faceoff circle. Dahlin, a defenseman, skates the puck up a few feet. He finds the right shot, Quinn, who had done an interchange with him earlier, who blasts the shot past Dobish. That one, looking at the rebound, there was nobody in front of Dobish there, Judd. That's one you could say Dobish would like to have back there, but I like the way that Puff moved the puck really crisply, but didn't look to force any bad passes on that power play.
0: And as loud as this place was early in the game, listen how quiet it is now here at the Bell Center. Dano had it stripped. Power will pump it back in. Dobish back of the net stops it. He played his college hockey at Ohio State. Sent over to the far side. Trapped by McLeod. The Sabres going back to work. Right point, now the Sabres have it. A feed looking intended for McLeod. It's batted out of there by Hudson and knocked down by a high stick.
1: Now, in many ways, you go back to the first goal of the game, and yes, again, and repeating myself, Montreal did get the lead on two goals that, again, if Alex Lyon made a save, we both thought he should. It's a very different feel, right? But Montreal has not been hard on pucks. They've lost assignments in their own zone. In many ways, I feel like, Judd, their young players have not handled this Saturday night special moment very well in this game.
0: Long way to go, especially with all the offense that's on the ice for both these teams, as this shot by Caulfield ramps up and over the glass of the Buffalo end.
1: They've turned the puck over a handful of times. Slavkovsky in particular has been guilty of it. He, at the top line, yeah, Suzuki and Caulfield and Slavkovsky have been okay on the power play, but at 5-on-5, have we really noticed them? Have we really called them much? No, we haven't. Evans, you can make an argument, been good. He had the shorthanded goal, but Dano hasn't been the same. He's getting beat in the face-off circle. It just seems like it's got the making of a home team again struggling in the big moment in front of their home fans.
0: The home teams here in the Stanley Cup playoffs overall are one game under 500. Slavkovsky ripped it just wide of the near post off a turnover, and Buffalo comes ahead with an odd man chance. Here's Thompson, center point, fires, and Dobish takes that in and almost snuck inside the left arm.
1: Thompson brings the puck up after you said it great. Slavkovsky zipped it, but he missed the net on the glove side. And then you had three Canadians deep, so it allowed for Buffalo, who does a nice job of pumping pucks up the ice quickly, especially with their D engaging. This time, though, they get the puck into the middle ice, and it ends up being Tage Thompson, who continues to elect shoot first, shoot first. He's playing to his strength with his grace. This one, though, he doesn't get to a corner. He gets to the midsection of Dobish, who's at the top of the blue paint, makes the save.
0: He had assists on the game tire and the go-ahead goal here in the period. Two assists and a

0: plus two thus far in the game. And now Tuck shields it in the right corner. Can he get going? Scoreless here in the series.
1: Great chance earlier in this period, though.
0: Oh, Dovich stuck out the right leg on that one as the Canadians will lift it out to center ice. Cut off by Samuelson. He'll bank it ahead. And now riding his way in his dome, left circle, shoots. Dovich fought it off. That was a rocket.
1: Off the shoulder. Left side shoulders, left shoulder. What a shot.
0: 7.5 left here in the second. Sabres in front, 4-3. Here's Doan. He'll sprint back of the net, trying to shake free from Matheson. Up top to Byram. His pass to the right circle, just behind Matheson. Doan out-muscles him for the puck. Bolduc in to help. Oh, a reverse hit on Tuck. That stung him. And the Canadians able to free the puck and roll one into the Sabres. And Valeno behind the play, trying to draw a penalty. Zucker now wheels in 2-on-1, left out across. Helena shoots, he scores! Konsta Helenas mobbed on the far side. Took a 2-on-1 pass from Zucker. Left circle to right. Fired it by a helpless Dovich. And the Sabres now with a 5-3 lead here in Montreal in Game 6.
2: But this plays in the neutral zone, just outside the blue line by Zucker. Getting away from the defenseman, Gouley. He makes a great play to spin away from him. He takes the play and he does what you call improves his angle. The lefty winger doesn't stay wide. He drives to the middle of the circle, forces the defenseman Jack Guy to stay with him, and he puts the pass in between the heel of the stick and the skates of Jack Guy. No chance for him to stop it. He then gets it. Helenius does and sizzles it past the glove side of Dovich.
0: That's three unanswered goals at four if you go back to the first period by the Buffalo Sabres. They were down 3-1 in this game. But Zucker scored on the power play at 13:56 of the first. And then here in the third, Benson 1 minute in, his fifth. Quinn at 10:54 on the power play. And then Helenius at 12:58. And the Sabres are up two.
1: What a play, though, by Zucker. The guy who is responsible for that goal in the first period, a huge goal, has a huge assist.
0: Evans, this is a gutsy performance to this point by the Buffalo Sabres. Everybody had them written off heading in here into Game 6. And they got Alex Lyon pulled in the first period. But it's now the Sabres with a 5-3 lead. Now Demidov. Chipped into the right corner. He'll go chase. Power takes a look over his left shoulder. He'll feel it for Metsa. Metsa, who won a national title at Quinnipiac. A dish over the line. McLeod. Benson steers it out in front. Nobody home. Newhook bangs it back of the net. Buffalo will start to make some changes. 6:08 left here in the second. And this crowd at the Bell Center is stunned. They are sitting on their hands right now. Not a single towel is being waved. Slavkovsky ripped it into the right corner. Around it comes. Caulfield cranked it back in the net. This top line has been quiet. Dobson tried to zip it down low. Intercepted by the Sabres. Out they come. McLeod with it. He'll glide his way over the line. A dish left side looking for Samuelson. Batted to Timmins. He'll wrist it down low. Now taking a look at Suzuki. Avoids the hip check by McLeod and he'll brush it out to center ice. Timmins racing back for it. He's got Slavkovsky on his tail. Along the near side, Suzuki for Caulfield shoots, and Luukkonen shuts him off over at the near post. 5:22 left here in the second in Montreal. Sabres 5 and the Canadiens 3 here in Game 6. 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
0: Coming up later, we'll select our Defender of the Game, brought to you by Navy Federal Credit Union. Our members are the mission. Well, here in the period, the Sabres have scored three times on 15 shots against Dobish.
2: They have been rocking, absolutely rolling since the start of this second period. Being down 3-2 in the first, after the first, despite just giving up four shots, they did not seem rattled at all. They've been dominant here, and you know, remember Marty St. Louis earlier today admitted his concern was the controlled zone entries, the Buffalo Sabres. Holy smokes, have they won that area of the ice, the neutral zone and the entries. Now you start wondering, as we get close to the end of the second period, Montreal consider making a goaltending change or not? I don't think so, Judd, if it stays like this.
0: They had an option to do that in Game 5 after Dobish had allowed three goals in the first 10-15 of Game 5 in Buffalo. They made a call up to their goaltending coach, and he told Marty St. Louis, I suggest you leave him in. And St. Louis and the Canadiens were rewarded.
2: Well, like a good coach, Marty says, I don't really get involved much with the goaltenders besides that. And that's smart. All kidding aside, let the goalie guys do the goalie thing.
0: Benson now holds it near side out in the neutral zone. He scored a huge goal to tie the game up at 3 early in the second period. 4:25 remaining here in the second frame. Oh, Anderson got rocked on a check by Samuelson just as he brought it in right side. Anderson going right back at McLeod as this puck deflects far side. The Canadians have it. We're going to have a penalty here on the Sabres. Dobish off for the extra attacker. Carrier knocked down by Dahlin. And now Montreal with a chance to trim this lead to 1.
2: And it's going to be Alex Tuck. I believe they're going to call a hook. Is the puck? Puck was in the left wing offensive corner for Montreal. Matheson had gotten by Tuck, and he tries to dance down the goal line, and Tuck gets his stick on the hand. It's one of these new age, new era hooking calls in the National Hockey League. Right in front of the official, though.
0: I don't think Gilbert Perreault would approve.
2: I agree with that.
0: It's certainly not Rob Ray. Suzuki in for the draw. Montreal 1-for-2 on the power play. Faceoff right circle on the Buffalo end. The Canadians have it. Here's Hudson. Deals Demidoff right point. To the corner now. It's sent down low. Slavkovsky. Demidoff shoots. Blockered aside by Lukanen. Rebound hopped into the air. Glove down Demidoff. Center point Hudson. Here's Caulfield. Far circle. A dish Suzuki. Closed down by Power. Now in the slot. Slavkovsky. The pass handcuffed him coming in from Hudson. Return to Slavkovsky.
2: Hudson's got to shoot that one.
0: Demidov, right circle, Suzuki. A lot of movement here for the Canadians. Slavkovsky to the right corner. Sandwiched by Sabres. Back of the net, now Caulfield. A dish to the left point, Hudson. Up top, Suzuki, high slot. Far side, now Caulfield, Hudson, shoot, shot, pass, and Lukanen in the stick save. And then Caulfield got knocked down out in front by Greenway, and the Sabres steal and hammer it down.
2: Malenstein with a beautiful steal of the puck. It's Suzuki tried going from left wing to right side.
0: Hudson quickly back in. He'll dish it far side. Return to Hudson. Jams it over to Demidov into the slot. This puck hops high into the air. Controlled now by Demidov. Shields it with his skate. Right point now Slavkovsky looking for a lane. His pass across blocked. Left point now Hudson. And he couldn't get it through some legs. And it trickles out to center ice. Benson quickly off to change. Hudson cruises his way in, into the right corner. Hits the brakes. Sends it back to the right point, Texier. Second unit coming out for Montreal. Bolduc fires, deflected high and just wide. Buffalo short for another 23 seconds. Here's Hudson, right circle. Shoots, just wide, good screen out in front. Doc gets the puck. He'll scoot to the far corner. Gets around Greenway, who's without a stick. Now Dobson, center point. Left circle, Texier shoots, deflected into the right corner. 3 seconds left on the penalty to Alex Tuck, and he is out of the box. Tuck might have a break. Tuck into the slot. Forehand shoots. Domas! He flashed up the left hand, stopped it with the glove. A key save.
2: Oh, what a save. Oh, too many men on the ice, I think, coming up against Buffalo again. Or is it going to be incidental contact with the puck? The linesman in front of the penalty, in front of the player bench, makes the call and blows the play dead. I do not think we'll have too many men on the ice. It'll just be a face-off center ice. Go back to the Tuck opportunity. Coming out of the penalty box, got behind Noah Dobson. He picks the puck up right off of his stick, punches it up. The righty goes to the forehand, but he can't get it over the glove of Dobish, making the save.
0: Again, Alex Tuck looking for his first point of the series, and he had talked about it. Offense has been hard to come by for me. I've got to bear down, but the way I'm playing right now is not going to work.
2: Two great opportunities in this period for Tuck. Two great saves, equally, if not better, saves from Dobish.
0: A minute and a half remaining in the second period. Buffalo 5-3. Anderson back of the net. Buffalo needs to win to force a game seven. Back of the net, wedged free by Norris, held in left point. Now Matheson walks the line, far side. It's fired, deflected over the top of the crossbar and into the protective netting in the near corner.
2: Bit of a flash in front of the net. I think it was Anderson who got to the front of the net and made that tip. Tip, though, doesn't hit the net, just goes out of play. But the Buffalo Sabres, killing off penalties. You know, we saw that first power play by the Montreal Canadiens that was in the first period. It was absolutely spectacular from the first play, the zone entry, and then the finish from Demidov. Meanwhile, Buffalo's adjusted. I think Hudson's maybe overhandling the puck just a little too much up top. But give Buffalo credit. They've settled in even on the PK here. 28-14 the shots right now.
0: And they've avoided some bad penalties. Well,
2: yeah.
0: One of the things Lindy Ruff had talked about, that they had talked about discipline after game three. Tuck, it's Zucker, far hash marks, tried to center, poked to Quinn. He scored on the power play this period. Byram shoots. It hits some of the traffic out in front. Helenu's trying to track it down. Passed out to center ice for Evans. 50 seconds left. He'll walk his way into the far corner in the Buffalo end. Sent to the right corner, Helenius. And now Dahlin up the left wing boards. This will roll on edge deep into the Canadiens' end to our left. Buffalo with a late change, 35 seconds remaining here in the middle frame. Angled in by Dobson and over the short glass near side.
2: Well, now you got yourself, if you're Montreal, you've got yourself into an interesting situation here. You know, Marty St. Louis wanted his team to just come out and play. Do not to make it a bigger thing than it needs to be, and to add unnecessary pressure. He said, let's not magnify the situation. You know what? You got to magnify it a bit more right now. Some of their guys have got to get stronger on the puck. They've got to get more active. They've got to, I think, just shoot the puck more, too. As icing is called there after the neutral zone faceoff. Something to look for in the third period. Something Buffalo's done well in this game, partner. They haven't hesitated to shoot the puck. They've done a nice job of it off their zone entries. Montreal, clean up the neutral zone a bit and start shooting more if given the opportunity. Don't try and pass your way to the net.
0: Faceoff left circle in the Canadiens' end. 28 seconds left in the period here. Demidov, head up. Self-pass on the right wing boards into the Buffalo end. Taken off the puck by Samuelson. The puck wobbles around to the far side. Lifted out of there by Doan. 14 seconds left in the period. Waved in by McLeod. He'll chase into the near corner. Carrier's there. Stripped. McLeod centers out in front. Samuelson. Now Metzen shoots. That's blocked. 2 seconds remaining. And the long drive stopped by Luukkonen, and that's going to do it for the middle frame here in Montreal. And the Canadiens, for only the second time here in the Stanley Cup playoffs, will trail heading into the third period. And for the Buffalo Sabres, what a character second period.
2: Well, yeah, that last shift before the horn sound, another great example of Buffalo being more determined on forecheck and Montreal not being firm enough on the puck carrier, losing it, creating an opportunity for Buffalo in the last 5 seconds. Those are the kind of plays that Buffalo's done great on and Montreal has got to get better on.
0: So we're through 40 minutes here in Game 6. The Sabres have rallied to take a 5-3 lead over the Montreal Canadiens here at the Bell Center. Coming up next, Rob Brender will have the intermission report. 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
16: 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Rob Brender of the Sports USA Studios. What a turn of events in Montreal. They're in the second intermission. It's the Sabres 5 and the Canadiens 3. This is Game 6 of their second-round Stanley Cup playoff series. If the Sabres win, there will be a deciding Game 7 on Monday in Buffalo. Let's take a listen back to the highlights from period number 2. It was 3-2 in favor of the Canadiens starting the period. Less than a minute into the second, Zach Benson got Buffalo even.
0: Without a stick, it's Danault right now.
2: He gave his stick to Carrier.
0: Center point, Byram shoots. Dobish to save, it goes through him. They score! Just off the back post along the near side, Zach Benson backhands one in. That baby just trickled over the line and inside the far post. Sabres 3, Canadiens 3. We're 1 minute into the second period.
16: Fifth of the playoffs from Zach Benson. 59 seconds into period number 2 from Thompson and Byram. His third goal in the series to get Buffalo even. A little while later, about 10 minutes later to be exact of game time, Jack Quinn gave Buffalo the lead.
0: Right of the net, Dahlin almost lost the puck, collects it now. Right circle, Dahlin, Quinn shoots, he scores! Jack Quinn, his first career Stanley Cup playoff goal. He gets congratulated at the Buffalo bench. The Sabres with a power play goal. They are back in front 4-3 here in Montreal.
16: Jack Quinn at 10:54, as you heard from our Judd Surratt on the power play from Dahlin and Thompson to make it 4-3 Buffalo. And just a couple of minutes later, Buffalo would get some insurance.
0: And the Canadiens able to free the puck and roll one into the Sabres, then Valeno behind the play trying to draw a penalty. Zucker now wheels in two on one, left out across. Helena shoots, he scores! Konsta Helenas mobbed on the far side, took a two on one pass from Zucker, left circle to right, fired it by a helpless Dobish, and the Sabres now with a 5-3 lead here in Montreal in Game 6.
16: Konsta Helenas at 12:58, second in the playoffs, both of them coming in this series from Zucker and Dahlin to make it 5-3 Sabres. The Sabres have scored four unanswered goals as they try to keep their season alive, and they lead the Canadiens by a pair with period number three on the near horizon. Coming up next, I'm going to take you through the rest of the Stanley Cup playoff action. You're listening to the Stanley Cup playoffs on Sports USA.
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16: 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Your score after two periods of play in Montreal, it's the Sabres 5 and the Canadiens 3 in Game 6. Elsewhere in Stanley Cup playoff action, the Western Conference final matchup is set. The Colorado Avalanche will take on the Vegas Golden Knights. Game 1 will be in Denver on Wednesday night. The Avalanche 8-1 in the playoffs so far. They swept the Kings in the first round. They followed that up by taking down the Wild in five games in round two. This is their first appearance in the Western Conference final since 2022, which is the last time they won the Stanley Cup. The road to the Western final for the Golden Knights, a little more treacherous. They needed a pair of six-game series wins over the Mammoth and Ducks to reach this point. This is their first appearance in the Western Conference final since 2023, when they won their only Stanley Cup. Mitch Marner leads all skaters in the playoffs with 18 points. He had 11 points alone in the series against Anaheim. Marner talked about the ride for the Golden Knights to get to this point and how the hiring of John Tortorella has propelled them forward.
24: I always talk about how a season's really a roller coaster ride. There's going to be really high ups. There's going to be some, you know, possibly down bads. And that's how this season goes. I think you got to stay strong and stay with each other. And I think that we did a really good job of that throughout the tough moments of this season. You know, I think obviously when Torts came in, he kind of brought that swagger back a little bit for us. You know, I think we're maybe doubting a little bit of ourselves about what we were trying to do out there. And sometimes that happens. And, you know, Torts came in and I think brought our swagger back to where it needed to be and, you know, playing the way that we wanted to play. And, you know, since that changed, you know, I've really liked our game as a team. I think all of us have. We're playing a fast-paced game. We're doing all the little things right, and that's what it takes.
16: It'll be the Golden Knights and Avalanche Wednesday, game one of the Western Conference Final from Denver. We will have that one for you, the entire series for that matter, and the Eastern Conference Final. But game one, we're on the air, 7:30 Eastern time on a Wednesday with the pregame show. The only other team still alive in the Stanley Cup playoffs are the Carolina Hurricanes. They've been off since last Saturday when they finished off a sweep of the Flyers to punch their ticket to the Eastern Conference Final for the fourth time in the last 8 years. They are 8-0 so far in the playoffs. Hurricanes forward Logan Stankoven leads the team. He has 7 goals in the playoffs. He said for as great as they've played so far, they can get even better from here.
1: I honestly think we have another level to get to. We are playing well, and it's great to get the sweeps, but I think we do have another level to get to, and I'm sure if you could ask any of the guys, they'd agree with me.
16: The Hurricanes are waiting for the winner of this series. That'll be their opponent in the Eastern Conference Final. More of our intermission report is coming up next. After 2 periods of play in Montreal, it's the Sabres 5 and the Canadiens 3. The Sabres trying to force a decisive Game 7 in this series. You're listening to the Stanley Cup Playoffs on Sports USA.
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1: Rob Brunder at the Sports USA Studios with more of our intermission report. This broadcast is presented by Authority of Sports USA and the National Hockey League and may not be reproduced or retransmitted in any form. The accounts and descriptions of this game may not be disseminated without the express written consent of Sports USA and the NHL. Your score after two periods of play in Montreal, it's the Sabres 5 and Canadiens 3. This has been a roller coaster ride of a game already. The Sabres got the first goal, Rasmus Dahlin 31 seconds in. Montreal came back with three unanswered to take a 3-1 lead. Jason Zucker scored late in period one to make it 3-2, and then the second period was all Sabres. Zach Benson, Jack Quinn, Konstantin Helenius to back-to-back goals. Four in a row overall for the Sabres, and they're ahead by a pair heading into the third period. Coming up after this, we're going to rejoin our Judd Surratt and Billy Jaffe for the third period between the Canadiens and Sabres. You're listening to the Stanley Cup Playoffs on Sports USA.
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9: Welcome back to the Bell Center in Montreal. Along with Billy Jaffe, I'm Judd Surratt. Thank you for joining us here on Sports USA for the Stanley Cup playoffs. We're about ready to start the third period of Game 6. The Sabres with a 5-3 lead over the Canadiens. 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
10: All right, I got a couple things for you, partner. Let's start with something I've been talking about a handful of times. The controlled zone entries for the Buffalo Sabres, something that Marty St. Louis admitted to us that he was perhaps like one of the things he was most concerned about. Well, in this game, overall, Buffalo's had 28 shots. You ready for this? 15 of those have come off the rush. 15 of the 28 shots have been off the rush. So there is, a stat that is very indicative as to how this game is going. A couple of other notes, little nuggets. Tage Thompson, 10 total shot attempts in this game, 5 of them on net. Tuck has got 5 attempts, 3 on net, and 2 of them were high-danger chances that Dobish made saves on. The other thing I think it's worth mentioning, face-offs in this game, something where Montreal has been very good throughout the series, throughout the playoffs, in fact, but especially in this series. However, in this game, 20 wins, 15 losses for Buffalo. They're being led by Josh Norris, who I think has had a really noticeable game centering Benson and Thompson. He's 9 of 12, Judd. On the flip side, Phil Deneau, who had been over 60% in this series coming in. 2 out of 8 in the faceoff circle so far through two periods.
9: Jakub Dobek does come out to start here in the third period.
10: Right
9: He's
10: call.
9: In goal to our right.
10: Yep, right call.
9: Ukko-Pekka Luukkonen in goal to our left. And Billy, we haven't really talked a lot about Luukkonen since he came on after Alex Lyon was pulled in the first period, but he made a save when the game was 3-3 in the second period on Josh Anderson that may have turned things around here for the Sabres.
10: Yeah, maybe. I mean, it was obviously huge. He looked like more efficient on that day. He's a big kid, you know, but at times I feel like he looks smaller than his big frame. But he did make that save on Josh Anderson, and he seems to have calmed himself down. And I keep saying it, that about two of those three goals in the first period just weren't great, given up by Alex Lyon. But besides that, if you really break things down, Buffalo was the better team even in that first period. Ukko-Pekka Luukkonen has come in. He's done his thing. And his team's got 20 more minutes if they can hold on here to go to skate this series. Back to Buffalo for a game 7 on Monday night.
9: Buffalo 3-0 here in the Stanley Cup playoffs. When they take a lead into the third period, they drop the puck and away we go. The Sabres moving left to right. It's dumped into the far corner of the Montreal end. Digging away is Benson. He's got a goal and an assist tonight. He had the game tire early in the second period. They battle down low. Norris trying to pull it free. His dad, Dwayne, played college hockey at Michigan State with Rod Brind'Amour. And it's Brind'Amour and the Carolina Hurricanes that have been waiting for a while to get the Eastern Conference Finals started. They may have to wait another 48 hours. If this series ends tonight, it would start on Tuesday in Raleigh. If not, Thursday in Raleigh. Left point now, Matheson. Spreads it to Suzuki. Left point. Drops it. Carrier attacks. Sends it across. The pass on and off the stick of Matheson. Far corner. Dahlin able to bump it free. Took a check. Diving to get it ahead was Benson. And it's exited by the Sabres. They'll change. Quickly racing back in is Hudson. Fakes right. Shoots. Luukkonen fought it off. That nearly hit him in the collarbone. Far corner down Newhook, who leads all Canadians in this series with 5 and the team with 6 here in the Stanley Cup playoffs. Back of the net now, Byram. Pried free by McLeod and then racing back to get it diagonally far side in his own zone is Hudson. A dish out to center ice. Grabbed by Evans. He scored shorthanded in the first period to give the Canadians a 3-1 lead. But Buffalo able to answer back. Tuck couldn't trap it. He's going to ask off for a change. Newhook now. Churns the legs over the line. Left side into the Buffalo end. Byram's back there. A drop to power. He was a question mark heading into tonight's game after a scary collision. And now into the slot. Quinn had it. Lost it. Power's got to get back defensively. You had Zucker came back to man the left point. Timmins now recovers back to the net. And Doc now, he's got a couple of goals in the series. Near side for Bolda. He'll dump it back to the net. Suzuki. Watched by Helenius. Helenius far corner. He had one of the three for Buffalo in the second period. As this puck is kicked out to center ice by the Sabres.
10: Another good play by Zucker along the wall here. He has had an excellent game for the Sabres tonight.
9: Dahlin now. He'll try the near side. The pass to Timmins picked off. Swatted into the near corner. Zucker. Sabres have almost essentially gone with 5 defensemen. They do have Zach Metz addressed, but he hasn't played a lot. Now Benson races over the line with Thompson. Benson centered. And Thompson didn't expect it. And Dobish didn't have to make a save. Now Anderson stops up near circle. Canadians changing. Back of the net, Anderson. Swats it up top. Dobson across. Left point, Hudson. His centering pass deflected by Benson off the shaft of the stick. And he'll wedge it back into Montreal ice. Texier the other way. He'll hustle to the center circle. Batted in by Anderson. Near corner, Metsa. Shielded that puck. Samuelson over to help out. Dobson pinching in. The puck sent by him. Tuck now. Looks to the middle. Avoids the hit. Metz has sent it just off the far post. He was looking for McLeod. That puck might have been hopping around. And now the Canadians with a quick change. 16-17 left here in the third. Sabres 5, Canadians 3. Here's Quinn. Self-pass. A dish into the slot in the Montreal zone. The Canadians pick it off. And then it's shoveled to the near corner in the Buffalo end. Hustling there was Gouley to deny the icing. Helenius slapped it up top. Held in by Carrier. He'll punch it back of the net. Demidov with a rough ride from Samuelson. He lost the puck off the glass over a leaping Gouley. And it floats deep into the Canadiens' end for icing.
10: You bring up the name Samuelson talking about his play in his own zone. He's that guy who does a lot of things quietly for Lindy Ruff's squad. He's been, I think, very good in this game. Battling along the in front of the net, below the goal line, doing things. And the other thing is, in Buffalo, their defense has been good like that. They've gotten good support from their forwards. Their forwards have read the play well at times. Zucker and last shift, he was out there's a good example, coming down low to help. It's been good tandem D.
9: Caulfield cranked it into the right corner. This line has been quiet here tonight for Marty St. Louis. Slavkovsky back of the net, centered. He was looking for Caulfield. Buffalo got a stick on it. Helenius scrambles to the far side of the red line. Took a hit from Hudson, but got the puck in deep so Buffalo can change. 15-20 left here in the third. 5-3 Sabres in game six. Hudson shoots just wide, far side. Left point now Suzuki, center point Hudson, shot blocked, busting the other way is Thompson, but the Sabres couldn't get the pass through, it was blocked center circle by Hudson.
10: Hudson has been dynamite the first 5 minutes, he's had three shifts in this period, he's been outstanding so far.
9: Hudson now with a point tonight, has points in five straight games, and seven assists for 7 points in the series. Now Thompson holds and waits, rushing the other way is McLeod. Canadians trying to slow him up in the neutral zone. Billy alluded to the rush game for the Buffalo Sabres. And Marty St. Louis said, when you're playing this team, that's the first thing that you think about. You have to stop their rush game.
10: They haven't, they being the Canadians, gotten the puck out enough against them.
9: Tuck scrambles far circle. He'll curl up to the left point. Bangs it across. It was a tweener behind McLeod and in front of Timmins. Now Boldu will shovel a backhand in, cut off by the Sabres. Dahlin's on it. He'll chip it ahead. And it's swatted back into the Canadiens' end. The shots are 28-16 in favor of the Sabres. We've played 6 minutes here in the third. Neither team has scored. Sabres on top by two, trying to force a game seven on Monday in Buffalo. Deno knocked down far side by Helenius, batted out to the neutral zone by Zucker. Threw a shoulder into Dobson, who went down briefly. Now Hudson. A dish ahead. Metsa read it, picked it off. He'll scoot over the line. Left side now. Benson pulls up, shoots. Dobish the save. The rebound. Deneau's got it. Deneau shoveled it up the far side, out to center ice. Now Anderson with a step. Right circle. Cuts in. Couldn't get the shot away as Norris was able to check him out in front.
10: Another great example of a forward helping out defensively. Beautiful read from Norris. He has been, I think, so noticeable in this game.
9: Shots this period, unofficially, one for the Canadians, none. Or actually maybe one on net here for the Sabres. It hasn't been put onto the board. Now Benson with a steal. And he's just offside. 13:01 left here in the third period of Game 6. Sabres 5, Canadians 3. 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We'll be back after these local messages.
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4: Sabres have tried to lock it down here in the third period. They have only allowed the Canadians one shot on goal here in the first 6:59 of the third period.
5: Well, and to the credit, it's really been the team defense. I already talked about the defense and the forwards coming to help out. Montreal's had some chances. The Hudson slap shot, which we don't see him utilize often. He's using his shot more this year than his first year. But that just missed the low on the glove side a couple of minutes ago. But the Buffalo Sabres are doing what they have to do. They just can't go into a shell. They can't allow Montreal to start getting their own type of rush chances. If Buffalo continues to get pucks in deep and get their transitional chances, that should be make them okay in this period.
4: McLeod back of the net, centers, touch, shoots, and it's kicked out by Dobish. Back of the net, here's Stone. And it's ringed off the post by McLeod. Oh, point blank, a couple of great chances. Can the Canadians cash in? Now Newhook guides it to the near corner. Byram sandwiched by a couple of Canadians. Hudson, he'll sprint up the right side. Shoots, it didn't get out in front. McLeod cut it off. He'll cruise out to center ice. Fire it deep and change.
5: Those plays by the Buffalo Sabres, I'll start with the puck. The blue line, they keep it deep. They use the back of the net. They get two golden opportunities there, Judge. That's the type of hockey they need to keep up. Icing call there as Montreal got the puck out of their own zone, but they didn't connect from a demon Matheson pass up to the right side.
4: Well, the players and their head coach, Lindy Ruff, have done a magnificent job here in Game 6. And when you think of Lindy Ruff, and this is a guy who's been around for a long time as a head coach in the National Hockey League, fourth in history in wins. But he has learned, he said, to adapt, to try and soften a little bit of his approach to the Buffalo Sabres, and it has bled into the team. Billy, he mentioned the other day leading into the game, we'd be sitting here talking to you guys. This is a wonderful place to be, and I'm going to tell the team the same thing. We're going to go to Montreal in Game 6 in the middle of May and try to move on to Game 7. It's our compete against their compete. Dahlin shoots. It never got to Dobish. And then knocked down along the near side is Quinn, who came back with a hit on Dobson. Those two still knotted up on the near half of the Montreal end. Canadians can't exit the puck. Back of the net, Dobson. Chipped it around to the near side. Helenius down low. Helenius fires it far side. The Canadians will now walk it ahead. Banked ahead, Caulfield. He did stay on side, but he couldn't hold the puck. And it's lifted back out to center ice by the Sabres. Quinn chasing. That tied up the Canadiens defenseman and allowed Buffalo to make a complete change. 11:18 remaining here in the third. Sabres 5, Canadiens 3. Thanks to 3 unanswered goals in the second period, icing on Buffalo.
5: That second period was just something to watch. The Buffalo Sabres really found their game. And, you know, also Lindy Ruff talked to us this evening before the game about, you know, he didn't want his team to be cute like he felt they were early on in the previous game. They have not been cute at all. They haven't been ugly. They've been really good in this game. But they were never looking to do too much with the puck. They weren't looking to overhandle it. Something I think Montreal actually did earlier in this game. Meanwhile, Buffalo, very, very good with their puck movement and their quick shot decisions.
4: Hudson spins at the left point. Canadians will set it up top. Now bang it down low. Texier knotted up by Timmins. He grabs a hold of Timmins' stick. Sets a pick. Knocks Timmins down. But the pass out to center ice. Anderson's got it. Gave it away. Benson grabs it. He'll scoot into the left circle. Shoots. Dobish to stop. We're going to have a penalty here. It's going to be a chop on the Canadians.
5: It's going against Anderson because, as you said, partner, he was the player. Anderson was and gave the puck, lost the puck. It was the left wing side for the Buffalo Sabres in the neutral zone. As Anderson tries to go really right over center ice faceoff dot, just loses the puck to Benson, who takes it. His shot gets taken from the top of the left wing faceoff circle. And the replay shows it was a very marginal slash at best. But he got him a little.
4: Sabres 2-for-4 on the power play. Here's Quinn. Center point, Dahlin. Slowly, right circle. A dish right of the net, Benson. Had to send it across back door. It never got to Doan. And racing the other way is Newhook. He'll try and flip it by Dahlin. Quinn comes back to help, and he's got the puck. One hand to the head to Doan. 10:25 left here in the third. Sabres up by two. Left point now, Dahlin. Leaves it center point, Thompson. A dish to Dahlin, right circle. Shoots! Dobish the save. Oh, that's stuck in.
5: Yeah, I caught it the last second.
4: Far corner, the Sabres have it. Now Thompson, top of the left wing circle. And Quinn shoots, he scores! Jack Quinn from a deep angle, bottom of the left wing circle. Sizzles one by Dobish. A power play goal. The Sabres third of the night, 6-3 Buffalo.
5: What a shot. What a shot. I mean, Quinn is barely, he's at the bottom of the left faceoff circle and from a steep angle, lets the puck go from the back leg and rockets it short side over the right shoulder of the goaltender Dobish. And I think we're going to have a goaltending change now, as Fowler's going to come off the bench and take over for Dobish. But what a shot. Dobish can't get over to the right. He doesn't stay big. He's low. The puck is rocketed upstairs. And I think this is more than anything. Hey, get him out. Let him get reset for the last 10 minutes. No more goals against him. Fowler gets some game action. Dobish will be back for Game 7, assuming that's where this game goes.
4: For Jacob Fowler, this is his Stanley Cup playoff debut. He's only 21 years old. He played a couple of seasons of college hockey at BC. Third-round pick of the Canadiens back in 23. He had an excellent first campaign, made his NHL debut this season, 9-6-2, a .243 goals against, and a .908 save percentage. But it is 6-3 here in Montreal. This was a Sabres team that was down 3-1 and was staring at elimination. Now Tuck with it, may have a 2-on-1. Tuck rides his way into the far circle, dangles left of the net, sent it out in front. And Fowler got a piece of that. Tuck centers, and it'll float all the way back into the Buffalo zone. Fowler from Melbourne, Florida, 6'1", 223. Again, only 21 years old. And the Sabres will bring it ahead. Just over 9 minutes remaining in regulation. 6-3. Sabres with the lead, trying to force a Game 7 on Monday in Buffalo. The Sabres have not played in a Game 7 since 2011. Metsä, center point. Fire him with a shot. Steered aside by Fowler. It is so quiet you can hear that stick save. Metsä. His wrist shot deflected wide by Zucker, and you definitely couldn't have said that in the first period. This puck is bracketed all the way down as Byram cruises back, and icing is called.
5: Any chance the general manager from the Buffalo Sabres, Jarmo Kekalainen, is trying to figure out a way to play Game 7 on the road? because of the way things are going for the home teams in these games, in these deciding game scenarios. I firmly believe that the Montreal Canadiens, I know they were up 3-1. You say, oh, how could the crowd have worked against them? But the energy of it and everything, they got up, and again, the not great goals allowed, they have not responded well in this game.
4: Well, I'm sure some of the conversation, if it goes Buffalo's way here tonight, Montreal was in a similar position in the first round against the Tampa Bay Lightning. They had an opportunity, as play has stopped here, to close out the Lightning in six games here at the Bell Center and got shut out by Andrei Vasilevsky. But won game seven down in Tampa. 8:27 remaining here in regulation. Sabres 6 and the Canadiens 3. You're listening to the Stanley Cup playoffs on Sports USA.
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4: 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Hudson. It's gone quiet here in the Bell Center. The Sabres have added on with another power play goal here in the third period to lead it now 6-3. That is five unanswered goals. Back of the net. Here's

0: end that in many ways are the engine for this team as this puck is bottled up by Luke. And it's 7:27 left here in the third. Sabres with a 6-3 lead. Jack Quinn with two goals tonight, both coming on the power play. Billy, one of the things that has not surfaced maybe in the first two rounds of the playoffs for the Buffalo Sabres, some of the secondary scoring that they got from forwards like Jack Quinn. He had 20 goals and 51 points during the regular season. His first two goals of the playoffs came tonight.
1: Yeah, and not only his first two goals of the playoffs, but also of any playoffs he's been. He's also played in the playoffs with Rochester before, 10 games with them. The American League never scored a goal. That second goal, great shot.
0: Jacob Fowler on the bench for the extra attacker with 7.5 minutes left, and the margin is 3. Now Caulfield out in front. Sent it just wide. He had Luukkonen trying to find a spot over at the near post. Now Dobson to Hudson. Near wall, Suzuki. Caulfield, left point, Hudson almost lost it. Near circle, Suzuki shoots, Luukkonen in the save. Into the near corner, Power, surrounded by three Canadians. Caulfield, left of the net, Slavkovsky's drive, and Luukkonen fought it off, and then it's punched out of midair. Hudson now, right point, Dobson, walks to the middle. Suzuki couldn't hold it. Caulfield let it roll. Slavkovsky advanced it far side. Suzuki's shot from the slot, he fanned on. Demidov, right point, Hudson. Left point, Dobson. His shot shattered his stick. Luukkonen, what a save in the slot. Was that on Suzuki?
1: Yeah.
0: And it's cleared.
1: Left pad save. Great reaction. Shot was below the hash marks.
0: Now Slavkovsky. Far circle into the slot. On and off the stick of Caulfield. The Sabres can't clear. Held in by Slavkovsky. Right circle, Demidov. And Luukkonen calmly flashes up the glove and snatches that out of the air.
1: Yeah, I was thinking, sitting there like, yeah, I know they pulled Lyon. Luukkonen has been solid in this game, and so would they really have a choice going into Game 7? And then I watched the last two saves that I made, and I'm like, how do you not now start Ukko-Pekka Luukkonen with him coming in? I thought early on he was all right. He's gotten better as the game has gone on. He just made two dandy saves here with 6:18 remaining in the third.
0: He was the guy who started the playoffs for the Sabres, but he didn't finish it in the first round against the Boston Bruins. Back of the net now. Doc centered, and the shot is blocked. There was an opportunity there for Bolduc.
1: Samuelson got it with his body.
0: And it's swatted out of there. Again, the net is empty to our right. 6 minutes to go here in regulation in Game 6. Sabres 6, Canadians 3. Oh, Timmons paid the price back of the net. Rimmed it around to the near side. Thompson flutters it all the way down. He scores! Tage Thompson from the near hash marks in his own end. An empty netter. 7-3 Sabres.
1: Well, all Tage Thompson has done in this game is shoot, shoot, and shoot some more. But he has assists, but he hasn't been able to score a goal until now. He had 11 opportunities, 11 shot attempts before that. This one comes literally from the wall on the right side, deep in his own zone. Basically the right wing or the left wing offensive face-off circle for the Montreal Canadiens. So the off to the blocker side of Ukko-Pekka Luukkonen. He corrals the puck, he turns. He zips it down the ice. He looks to be in a little discomfort on the bench. He may have taken a slash upon release of that shot, but it went all the way down the ice into the wide open empty net, and that should seal the deal for the Buffalo Sabres.
0: Fowler back in net to our right. 5:40 remaining in regulation. Sabres with a 7-3 lead here in Montreal. And they're on their way to going 5-1 here on the road in the Stanley Cup playoffs. Malenstein swats it back of the net. Along the near side, Deno gets the legs moving, reaches the red line. This knuckles to the far corner. Power left it along the far side. And now it's rimmed around. Valeno, a dish back of the net. Anderson lost it. Power slipped it to Metz in the far corner. A silky backhand dish was able to find Krebs. This deflects over the short glass and will have a stop and play. 5 minutes remaining in regulation. It looks like we're going to be heading back to Buffalo for Game 7. The Sabres 7 and the Canadiens 3 here in Game 6. You're listening to the Stanley Cup playoffs on Sports USA. We'll be back after these local messages.
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10: Thompson with an empty net goal here in this third period. He's added 3 assists. He was talking before the playoffs started about the Buffalo Sabres being back in for the first time in 14 years. They snapped the longest playoff drought in NHL history. About the team's lack of experience. And his quote, he said, anytime you have gone 8 years and not made the playoffs, and that's his time in Buffalo, as we have an icy call here after he came over in a deal from the St. Louis Blues, and then it's finally here. The last thing you want is regret. There's just a heightened feeling and hunger. You do not want to let this opportunity slip away.
11: Well, he hasn't in this game, to his credit. I don't think there's any question that this has been his best performance. Darlene's been real good in this game, too. So what do they call it? Talk about the big dogs need to be the big dogs. Well, they have been in this game for Lindy Ruff's squad.
10: He had 2 goals and 4 points. He was a -9 in the first 5 games of the series.
11: Something's up. We know that. I mean, he, again, I say this all the time. You know, everybody's dinged up. Some are hurt more than others, but everybody's hurt right now. Something's up with him, though. But this game seems to be better about it. He made a concerted effort, Judd, in this game to take the puck to middle ice and shoot the puck immediately.
10: 4:15 remaining in regulation. Even though the Sabres have scored 7, Alex Tuch has not figured in any of them.
11: Yeah, but he's had 2 golden opportunities.
10: He has. He's certainly been noticeable here tonight. If Buffalo can get him going in Game 7, he's such an emotional presence on the ice for the Sabres. A guy who was a 33-goal scorer during the regular season. What an added benefit that would be. But it was one of the things that we had talked about heading into the game, that the Canadiens' top players had outplayed the Sabres' top players. The roles have been reversed here in Game 6.
11: Volduk and Quinn going at it center ice here. It doesn't look like anything come of it as Quinn skates off the ice, but they were jostling and hitting each other a bit.
10: Well, Arbor Jacki's on the ice right now as the Sabres drag the puck out to the neutral zone with 3.5 minutes remaining here in Game 6. It's 7-3 Sabres. Valeno throws a backhand eye out to center ice. Glove down by Timmins. It deflected off a Canadian. I don't know if that should have been a hand pass as a result, but we have a stop nonetheless.
11: So now you get a team, a young team in Buffalo going back home. We were talking off air about this. Do you, if you're Buffalo, look to treat it as a road game come Sunday night, meaning put the team in a hotel? It's a small but potentially big thing. There's no distraction. These guys are so young. Families are in town. You know, you've got family rooms that are crazy. You got ticket requests. You got everything. Do you consider treating it as much as a road game as possible, Judd? Other teams have done it before.
10: It's hard getting rooms in Buffalo. along the near side, Timmons. He'll dish it out in front of his own net. Byram.
11: I think they may have an
10: sail
11: one
10: out to center ice.
11: Yeah, it's a, oh.
10: Here's Krebs, left circle, shoots, and that deflects wide. We're going to have a delayed penalty here on Montreal. Touched up now by Slafkovsky. Jacki now out at center ice, grabs a hold of Greenway. The linesman trying to get between those two. Those are two big customers.
11: Well, we've seen this in a lot of games in the playoffs, because we've seen some big, you know, blowouts in the playoffs has gotten on. We haven't seen a ton of rough stuff in general.
10: So that'll be it for Arbor Jacki, who was fifth in the regular season with 116 penalty minutes, tied for sixth in the league with eight majors.
11: He got Malenstein a bit from behind center ice area. And then he was trying to get going with some other stuff afterwards with Greenway. The two of them had a chat at center ice area and warm up, but nothing comes of it. But we've seen a lot of this near the end of some of these games in the playoffs, Doug, where somebody on the losing team tries to get something happening. Referees are just going to start kicking people out with 10-minute misconducts now with 2:44 remaining on the clock.
10: Sabres have scored three times on the power play, two by Quinn. And now Dahlin's got it. Left point. And we got a stop. And out in the slot, it's Norris who took a chop
11: at
10: from
11: Matheson.
10: Mike Matheson. And everybody's paired off here. Dahlin out at center ice is knotted up with one of the Canadians. It's Jake Evans, the linesman. And the referee will separate those two. Carrier and Benson. You've got Thompson, who briefly had a hold of Matheson, and will have some more penalties assessed.
11: I think the first penalty.
10: Oh, and Carrier,
11: yeah,
10: and Benson exchanged a couple of lefts with gloves on. Gord Dwyer, one of the referees, is there to try and separate those two. Francis Serrano over, and he's starting to escort guys off the ice.
11: I think the first penalty is going against Norris for the slash. That was the immediate call that drew the first penalty. And they're both going to get, both being Benson. No, Norris is just going to get a minor. All right, Benson's going to get the extra and get sent off. I tell you, they're just going to start handing out 10-minute misconducts like quarters now.
10: Well, a little bit more room on each respective bench. 2:40 remaining in regulation. As the referees confer just below us between the penalty boxes at the red line. Billy, I was thinking about the Montreal Canadiens heading into this game. A lot of the conversation was about their resilience, 5-0 following losses. But they have only won back-to-back once here
11: right.
10: in the Stanley Cup playoffs.
11: Yeah.
10: And that was games 2 and 3
11: yeah.
10: here in this series.
11: Well, now they go into Buffalo. They're going to have the same exact mentality as the Sabres had in this game. They're going to have to learn from it. They're going to take it. They're going to say, okay, this is nothing that we haven't dealt with before. We've gone into an arena before and won a game 7. We did it against Tampa. We can do it against Buffalo.
10: And Marty St. Louis, when we talked to him before the game, one of the things that he really stressed was how much this team grew after last year's experience making the Stanley Cup playoffs. They weren't expected to do it. They lost in 5 games rather easily against the Washington Capitals, but he said it had a huge impact. It helped us take a big step this year. And it was huge to understand the level and the commitment that it takes to win in the playoffs. Last year, for a lot of guys, he said it was an eye-opener. And this year, no matter how far we go, it's going to elevate our players.
11: Yeah. Well, I think he was hoping it was going to elevate them more in this game to finish off this series. Now they're going to have to head back to Buffalo and what an awesome experience there for the Buffalo Sabres fans, at least the pregame, the energy and everything, and the fans outside. You got me thinking. You said it's Buffalo, not a lot of hotels. It's Sunday night, though. Come on. There's got to be rooms available tomorrow night in Buffalo.
10: Might not be room at Gabriel's Gate.
11: Well, that's different.
10: Dahlin, center point. It's a 5-on-4 here, 2:18 left. Metsä feeds right in the net. McLeod, Metsä shoots. It rolls up on Fowler. They score! Zach Metza, his first career Stanley Cup playoff goal. He gets congratulated at the top of the right wing circle. The Sabres have four on the power play. It's a two-point conversion, 8-3 Buffalo.
11: Zach Metza is 27 years old. He played 5 years at Quinnipiac because he was there for the COVID years, and then 3 years in the American Hockey League. In his first ever NHL season, NHL playoff game, he gets his first ever NHL goal. The one-timer comes from the right point. It's kind of a half-clapper. It gets off the stick of the defenseman, Matheson, in front of Fowler, who has the puck trickle through the five hole. And Metza scores. He played 43 games this year for the Buffalo Sabres, had two goals and four assists. He's actually played well in this third period. And we're going to have coincidental minors now off the faceoff. Francis Charron has had enough. He's going to kick off Doc. And I think it's Krebs. Again, just handing out penalties galore to get everybody off.
10: That's four power play goals on six chances by the Sabres. And they also allowed a costly shorthanded goal early in the game when the Canadians were able to build a 3-1 lead. And at that point, I'm sure a lot of people in the building, a lot of Canadians people were thinking, we got this.
11: I go back to that Zucker goal, though, on the power play. That was a sweet pass from Josh Norris from the left side.
10: After a double minor by Mike Matheson, it was a goal that the Sabres had to have,
11: had
10: and they
11: to.
10: Got
11: yeah.
10: it.
11: Yeah. And, you know, the pass was absolutely beautiful. The finish, too, by Zucker. It was kind of tight, but he opened up his stick blade. He's a lefty on his opposite side, and then he went cross. He went back to the other side. Inkle short said he went far side with it, Judd. It was really a good shot at a huge time in the game.
10: 1:47 remaining in regulation. Here's Malenstein far side. Bumped by Dobson. Dobson's got the puck. A dish to the middle. And the Bell Center has started to empty out. Newhook tried to swing it into the slot. Goes off his skate. Timmins. A dish to McLeod. Right circle now. Dobson shoots. Lukin in the save. And it rolls on his blocker and now into his glove. And he'll hold it. Ukko-Pekka Luukkonen is going to pick up the win and relief here tonight. He's going to improve to 3-2 here in the Stanley Cup playoffs. He made a couple of key saves in the second period while Buffalo was trying to make sure that they got themselves back into the game right after they tied it. He stopped Josh Anderson, and he's been fabulous since coming in for Alex Line in relief. Sabres cranking around to the near side with 1:18 remaining in regulation. Luukkonen to this point has stopped all 16 shots that have come his way. Gouley in the near corner. Lyon got yanked after allowing 3-on-4 shots. Now Gouley, he'll snap it across to his partner Dobson. 1 minute remaining here in game six. This puck is pounded deep. We got an icing call here on Montreal, and the faceoff will come down to our right.
11: Some players who have really stepped up in this game for Lindy Ruff. I mean, Zach Benson had a heck of a game, a goal and assist, six shots on goal. So noticeable in the first 40 minutes. We just talked about Jason Zucker. In 13 minutes, he has a goal and assist. I think he's made some other big plays. The Quinn, Jack Quinn with two goals in this game and an assist. There's that depth scoring that you were talking about a couple minutes ago from their secondary players.
10: And Jason Zucker, a guy who was a big part of this offense during the regular season that was fifth best in the National Hockey League.
11: He was struggling in this series.
10: Absolutely. He had struggled mightily here in the Stanley Cup playoffs. But to get him going, and that's his strong suit on the man advantage, a huge lift for the Sabres. Half a minute remaining here in game six as the Sabres play catch deep in their own zone. It's Timmins. He'll dish it out in front of his net for Zach Metza. Angles up the right side. Greenway had it, lost it out at center ice. Valeno, a dish to the center circle with 15. This puck is pounded deep. A gutsy game six performance by the Buffalo Sabres, down 3-1 on the road. They come up with seven unanswered goals, and it's back to Buffalo for game seven on Monday to decide the second round series. Your final, Sabres 8, Canadiens 3.
11: The Buffalo Sabres handling adversity in this game, down 3-1 after two very marginal goals at best being allowed by them, by their starting goaltender, Alex Lyon, is really impressive, Judd. The way that this young team handled that in this pressure-packed, off-the-charts, insane atmosphere at Bell Center, to handle it like they did, and to reset themselves, and to have overall a really good first period, being down 3-1, only to make it 3-2. And again, I say that the Zucker goal, enormous moment in this game. It's very impressive what the squad did.
10: Tonight's Defender of the Game is brought to you by Navy Federal Union. Our members are the mission.
11: Well, I want to give it to Ukko-Pekka Luukkonen, but I'll say he was the best goalie for the Buffalo Sabres. Because he was impressive, though. But I'm going to give it to Rasmus Dahlin. One goal and four assists in 20 minutes of ice time. He defended well. He was heads up the whole game. I thought Owen Power was excellent, too, in his own zone. No points for Owen Power. 22 and a half minutes in this one. Coming off a potentially very scary injury. He was beautiful. But I'll give it to Dahlin for the 5 points. Not too shabby.
10: Again, your final here in Montreal. The Sabres with an 8-3 rout over the Montreal Canadiens to force a Game 7 on Monday night. Billy and I will bring you back to the Bell Center in Montreal to wrap it up in just a moment. This series is tied at 3 games apiece. 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
5: Welcome back to the Bell Center. Your final here in Game 6. The Sabres have forced a Game 7 with an 8-3 victory over the Canadiens. Let's pause 10 seconds for station identification. 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

0: Billy's, we look ahead to Game 7 between the Canadiens and the Sabres in Buffalo. The Sabres answered a lot of questions that were lingering over them heading into Game 6. For Montreal, it's developed some questions that maybe they're going to have to answer for the first time here in the Stanley Cup playoffs. That will set the stage here for Game 7 on Monday night.
1: You know, is the biggest question their top line? Is that maybe it? You know, where's their top line? Slavkovsky, Caulfield. Well, I was gonna all of them. But let's start with the top line: Slavkovsky, Suzuki, Caulfield. They looked great on the power play in the first period. That was it. One time, one goal. Demidov scored the goal.
0: One even strength goal.
1: One even strength goal now in the series. So there's a big question there. And now you've got the question about Dobish. I do not think there is, though. Personally, I think the media will maybe make it one or ask it. I think when it's all said and done, they pulled him with 10 minutes remaining in the third to say enough. All right, six against you. You don't need to have any more. Get some rest. Get reset mentally. Fowler, go in there and get 10 minutes of opportunity, you know, as an NHL goalie in the playoffs. Overall, Dobish will start. I'd be shocked if he does not start on Monday night. So he'll be there. So I don't know about that question. But I will go to the bigger question of those top guys from Montreal. They've got to be better. And the other thing is, does Montreal get back to the game where they get the puck out of their zone, whether it's a flip or a long pass, that pushes back the Buffalo defense just enough to minimize Buffalo's transition and then their zone entries? Off the rush tonight was very significant for the Buffalo Sabres. Identified their game. They got to it. They did it well.
0: And the wild card in this one, these are the two youngest teams in the Stanley Cup playoffs. Montreal is the youngest, the average age 26. Buffalo, the average age is 27. What a scene it's going to be in Buffalo two nights from now. I want to thank everybody responsible for helping to get today's broadcast on the air. The executive producer of Sports USA is Larry Kahn. Our producer engineer here in Montreal, Lyle Gordon. Studio engineer back at Sports USA, Mike Martinez and Dan Lynch. Once again, your final score here in Game 6, Sabres 8, Canadiens 3. For Billy Jaffe and our entire Sports USA crew, I'm Judd Surratt saying so long and good night. Thanks so much for joining us. Rob Brender is coming up next with the post-game show. 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
9: Rob Brunner at the Sports USA Studios. What a performance by the Buffalo Sabres. They go on the road, a must-win game, and they not only win the game, they win it in come-from-behind fashion, and they win it in blowout fashion. Let's take a listen back to the highlights from tonight's game. It didn't take long for Buffalo to break the ice.
10: By the captain, Suzuki. Thompson's back, throw it out in front. Batted along the near side. The Canadians get to it but can't get it out. Here's Benson. Samuelson holds left of the net. Dahlin cuts in. Backhand. He scores! Rasmus Dahlin able to lift it over the blocker of Jakub Dobish. 32 seconds in. Sabres 1. Canadians nothing.
9: Huge goal for the Sabres, obviously, to get on the board in a must-win game on the road. And to do so only 31 seconds into the first period. Really incredible stuff. The captain, Rasmus Dahlin. That was just the start of his huge night. Samuelson and Benson picked up the assist, his third career playoff goal, and his second goal in this series. Now, normally, when you get that first goal, you're thinking, well, the momentum is going to be on Buffalo's side, but not so much. The Canadians would answer back with three consecutive goals from Arbor Zajac, Ivan Demidov, and Jake Evans. That gave Montreal the 3-1 lead. The Bell Center was rocking. Talk about momentum. It seemed like the Canadians had all the momentum at that point. But here was a very important point in tonight's game. Late in the first period, Jason Zucker got Buffalo a little bit closer.
10: Canadians trying to get one fresh penalty killer out of the ice. Tuck using that reach. Dangles back of the net. He'll swerve around and send it up top. Left point now Quinn. Got bothered by Evans. Left circle Norris. Centered. They score! It's Jason Zucker out in front. Able to shovel it by the far right leg of Jakub Dobish, a key power play goal by the Sabres, and the Canadiens' lead has been trimmed to 3-2.
9: Absolutely right, Judd Sirok. Key goal. That gave them a little bit of life. It had to make them feel great about the position they were in, at least going into that locker room after the first period. For Zucker, his second of the playoffs on the power play at 13:55 from Norris and Quinn, his 11th career playoff goal. He has goals in back-to-back games. So again, at that point, it's 3-2 Montreal after one. It didn't take long in the second period for Buffalo to get even.
10: Without a stick, it's Dano right now.
1: He gave his stick to Carrier.
10: Center point, Byram shoots. Dobish to save it, goes through him. They score! Just off the back post along the near side. Zach Benson backhands one in. That baby just trickled over the line and inside the far post. Sabres 3, Canadians 3. We're 1 minute into the second period.
9: Zach Benson's fifth of the playoffs from Thompson and Byram. His third goal in the series. And again, I keep going back to the word momentum. If there is such thing as momentum in games like this, if you're Buffalo, you've got to be ecstatic about where you are. Everyone was burying them when they were down 3-1 in the first period, making plans already for the Eastern Conference final matchup between the Canadians and Hurricanes. And the Sabres said, not so fast. And they did it in resounding fashion. So it's 3-3 at that point, a minute into period number two, and about 10 minutes of game time later, Jack Quinn gave Buffalo the lead again.
10: Right of the net, Dahlin almost lost the puck, collects it now. Right circle, Dahlin, Quinn shoots, he scores! Jack Quinn, his first career Stanley Cup playoff goal. He gets congratulated at the Buffalo bench. The Sabres with a power play goal. They are back in front 4-3 here in Montreal.
9: Quinn at 10:54 from Dahlin and Thompson, as you heard from our Judd Sirot, his first career playoff goal. That one on the power play, and Buffalo had the lead back. And just a couple of minutes later, they would add to that advantage.
10: And the Canadians able to free the puck and roll one into the Sabres. And Veleno behind the play trying to draw a penalty. Zucker now wheels in 2-on-1, left out across. Helena shoots, he scores! Konstantin Helenas mobbed on the far side. Took a 2-on-1 pass from Zucker. Left circle to right. Fired it by a helpless Dobish. And the Sabres now with a 5-3 lead here in Montreal in Game 6.
9: Konstantin Helenas, second in the playoffs, second in this series at 12:58 from Zucker and Dahlin, making it 5-3 Buffalo. That capped a three-goal second period for the Sabres, and that is tonight's highlight of the game. 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Here's to the early risers, the go-getter. Shop Wrangler.com for new denim styles to kickstart your day. Wrangler for the ride of life. At that point, it's four straight goals for the Sabres, and in the third, we got a lot more of Buffalo. Jack Quinn lit the lamp again.
10: Far corner, the Sabres have it. Now Thompson, top of the left-wing circle. And Quinn shoots, he scores! Jack Quinn from a deep angle, bottom of the left-wing circle. Sizzles one by Dobish. A power play goal. The Sabres third of the night. 6-3 Buffalo.
1: What a shot.
9: It certainly was, Billy Jaffe. Second of the game from Jack Quinn. He had two goals plus an assist in this one. Thompson and Dahlin picking up the assists on that Quinn goal. It was 6-3 Buffalo, and then Thompson added on.
10: Sabres 6, Canadiens 3. Oh, Timmons paid the price back of the net. Rimmed it around to the near side. Thompson flutters it all the way down. He scores! Tage Thompson from the near hash marks in his own end. An empty netter. 7-3 Sabres.
9: Tage Thompson's fifth of the playoffs into the empty net at 14-12 unassisted. His third goal in the series. What a night for Tage Thompson. A goal plus three assists for good measure. Buffalo would add another goal. Their eighth of the night, Zach Metsa, his first career playoff goal on the power play from McLeod and Dahlin. That capped off what was an incredible night for Dahlin. Rasmus with a goal to open the scoring. He picked up four assists after that point. And again, the rout was on after the second period was complete. The Sabres marching to an 8-3 victory over the Canadiens, forcing a deciding game seven in this second round series. You can't ask for a whole lot more if you're a Buffalo Sabres fan from what your team gave you tonight. From down 3-1 on the road, an environment like that at the Bell Center to rally the way that they did, to wrap up the night with seven consecutive goals, seven unanswered goals. And you have to also keep in mind one important note. There was a goaltending change mixed into this whole thing. Alex Lyon started in net for Buffalo, gave up three goals on four shots. He gets lifted, and it's going to get lost a little bit in the story of this one. But Ukko-Pekka Luukkonen comes in off the bench, and he was perfect. Faced 17 shots, stopped each and every one of them. He gets the win. Tremendous job by him. On the other side, Jakub Dobish faced 33 shots, gave up six goals. He got pulled in the third period. You'd imagine he'll be back in there, however, for game seven. He started every game in the playoff run for Montreal, so very likely just getting him some rest at the end of the night in a blowout game. And you'd imagine Ukko-Pekka Luukkonen, very likely he'll be back in net game seven. We'll wait and see on that, of course. Lindy Ruff has to make that decision, but you'd have to imagine after a performance like this, Pekka Luukkonen will get the start in game seven. Speaking of game seven of this series, that'll be on Monday. It'll be in Buffalo. The winner of that one will advance the Eastern Conference Final, where they will take on the Carolina Hurricanes. The Hurricanes have been sitting around for about a week already, and they're going to get even more time off. So an extended rest period for the Hurricanes, who are 8-0 so far in the playoffs. And with this win for Buffalo, that means the Eastern Conference Final won't start until Thursday night in Raleigh. Important to note, you can go to sportsusa.live for our upcoming playoff schedule. We will have every single game of the Eastern and Western Conference Finals for you, which means that our next broadcast will be Wednesday of this upcoming week, and it will be game one of the Western Conference Finals from Denver. That'll be the Golden Knights taking on the Avalanche, 7:30 Eastern time with our pregame show. The puck drop set for just after 8 p.m. Eastern time. Again, sportsusa.live to find the exact times and channels and stations near you where you can listen to the game, or you could also listen at that location at sportsusa.live. 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But again, every game of the Eastern Conference Final and Western Conference Final will be here on SportsUSA, and every game of the Stanley Cup Final to follow. You could also hear on SportsUSA. Our next broadcast Wednesday, game one of the Western Conference Final, and after that, game one of the Eastern Conference Final, the Hurricanes taking on the winner of the Canadiens Sabres game on Monday, starting on Thursday. Do you get all that? Again, sportsusa.live in case you need to catch up. Outstanding job by our producers here in the SportsUSA studios, Mike Martinez and Dan Lynch. For Judd Surratt and Billy Jaffe, I am Rob Brender. Again, your final score tonight from Montreal. It was the Sabres 8 and the Canadiens 3. The Buffalo Sabres have forced a deciding game 7 in their second round series against Montreal. You've been listening to the Stanley Cup playoffs on SportsUSA. I am Rob Brender, and we will talk to you on Wednesday. Good night, everybody.
11: USA's coverage of the Stanley Cup playoffs continues Wednesday evening from Denver with Game 1 of the Western Conference Final featuring the Colorado Avalanche and Vegas Golden Knights.
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9: 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We'll get to the NFL schedule release in half a second. But right before we got on air, there was some semi-late breaking news. Aaron Rodgers.
28: Rodgers!
9: Per Adam Schefter, expected to sign a one-year deal with the Pittsburgh Steelers worth up to $25 million. Deal is expected to include a base salary of $22 million with $3-plus million in incentives. On a scale of 1 to 10, with 10 being the biggest story since Luka Doncic was traded in the middle of our show, Jason, where do you put Aaron Rodgers coming back to Pittsburgh for another year?
29: Like a 3?
9: Yeah.
29: And here's the thing, like, he's earned the right to play this year. I mean, he played fine last year. He's certainly better than some of the other quarterbacks that are far younger than him that are going to be starters this coming year. He didn't have a bad year by any stretch of the imagination. They probably had no better option. I don't think Drew Aller's ready to take that job right now.
9: Did you see where they said they have to, like, redo everything that Drew Aller learned at Penn State? Like, Mike McCarthy said it in some sort of public availability. Was like, yeah, we have to completely redo his throwing form. I'm like, oh, that's probably not a good endorsement of James Franklin right there.
29: Yeah, it's probably not. But it also sounds very, very believable. Like, it sounds very real. Like, there were definitely some issues with Drew Aller at Penn State. Matter of fact, there's just been a lot of issues with the passing game at Penn State, period, for a long time. And even quarterbacks that you sort of liked kind of didn't really translate when you got into the NFL. So it's probably good for Drew Aller that he does have a veteran coach and somebody that's, you know, willing to tell him, look, we're going to have to kind of build you from the ground up. You've got a lot of raw stuff, but we've got to find a way to hone it properly and untrain some bad habits. But yeah, you're right about what it says about James Franklin. But ultimately, again, like, I'm fine with Aaron Rodgers playing again this year. I'm glad that this saga is over because I think this is exactly where it was going. In terms of it being a story, it's basically not a story because I don't think anybody didn't think that it was coming. It was just how soon were we going to find out that he had signed the deal. And, of course, it's a one-year deal. We said, you know, last year would probably be it. This year certainly should be it for him. But who knows? Again, he played okay last year, even pretty good, I would suggest. So I'm not bothered by this at all. I think the league is still better with Aaron Rodgers involved in it than it is without him.
1: Yeah, by the way, quick correction. It was a report from Brad Pryor who said that the Steelers are, quote, uninstalling everything Drew Aller learned about playing quarterback and re-uploading it. So not great. Not great at all. No, it is great.
29: What's your take on the Aaron Rodgers thing?
1: It's pretty much exactly
29: similar.
1: What he said. Yeah, it's,
29: yeah, I mean,
1: it does
29: it's fine.
1: It's like
29: there's nothing. There's not like any. There's no reason to be upset about it. There's no reason to be like over the moon about it. It's going to be fine. I don't think he's going to fall off a cliff this year or anything. He did fine with that team last year. You got McCarthy. I don't have high hopes for that team this year anyway. And so there's no reason not to have him there. And if you've got a young quarterback, you could learn from a lot worse people than by sitting next to Aaron Rodgers for the year.
1: Yeah, that's essentially my takeaway is they have no other options. They have a first-year head coach who is obviously to some degree comfortable with him. It's not win-now mode. This was always the expectation. So it happens. And obviously, by the way, why it's noteworthy, what is it, the OTAs or one of the available, basically players report on Monday. And so it was expected that something was going to happen here in the next couple of days. But, you know, it did happen Thursday night, the NFL schedule release. I just kind of want to bounce around, talk about some big picture takeaways. Does anything stand out to you just off the top, NFL schedules?
29: I'm kind of done with the reveals.
1: Yeah, thank you.
29: That's my biggest takeaway. It's like,
1: can I jump in really quick?
29: Yeah, go right ahead.
1: The Nashville Bachelorette Party thing was fun because it was like the first in an original, and it was creative, and it didn't feel like in the moment they were trying too hard. It was just, hey, this is a unique way to do this. Like, now it just feels like they're trying too hard. And I'm going to do something that you should never admit on National Sports Talk Radio.
29: No.
1: I heard that the Chargers thing was pretty controversial. And I tried to watch it, and it was so boring and so over the top that about 20 seconds in, I was like, I'm not.
29: I didn't see it. What was the controversy? I saw a few of them, but I did not see the Chargers.
1: One, I do think there was a thinly veiled reference to Mike Vrabel and Diana Rossini with the Patriots reveal. But I don't even know. It's not interesting to me. So anyway, I cut you off. I do think that it was like fun with the bachelorette party 6, 7, 8 years ago, whatever it was. Now it just feels like everybody's trying too hard. Go ahead. I don't know if you had anything else to add, but, I'm totally with you on board with that. So
29: my Broncos, Monday Night Football, Week 1 against the Chiefs. That'll be a fun one. Are we doing the Thanksgiving Eve thing yet?
1: I mean, we could just do it now. Go ahead. Lay it on me. I know you're not happy.
29: What are we doing here? Like, can NFL not just back off for a day? I don't need a Wednesday night NFL game. Thanksgiving Eve is usually a night where people go to sleep fairly early, right? Because they're either traveling Thursday or they've already traveled. And so they're, you know, pretty beat down and they're, you know, in their family's home or in a hotel or something like that. And so you're going to wake up and you're going to cook. You're going to drop a turkey in a garbage can outside. The wife is going to be doing things in the kitchen. Everybody's going to be occupied. And then, of course, you have the NFL games all day Thursday to enjoy with the fellas. Do we need a Wednesday night Thanksgiving Eve game? I mean, Thanksgiving Eve is not even a thing.
1: I know.
29: Like, there's no reason whatsoever for us to put another NFL game on another day when we're already going to get Thursday, Friday, probably Saturday, and Sunday.
1: Yeah, so my quick thought on this, first of all, the famed UConn-Duke Amazon Prime game is the night before Thanksgiving. So I will be locked in on that. I will probably be there because my mom has a place in Vegas, and we go to Vegas for Thanksgiving. But I do bring it up because independent of the fact that it's going to be a nice game for college basketball that I don't know if anybody will even remember because it's on Amazon Prime. So I'm with you. And I'm with you from the perspective of, listen, let me say this. We always have to do the caveat because people get upset. Oh,
7: are you saying that you, there can never be too much football? Blah, blah, blah, blah, blah. I hate that as a thing. We all love football. And obviously they put a very good game on to pique the interest of consumers, and it's going to be Green Bay Rams. It's going to be a fun game. It's funny. I was thinking about it. If I was in LA, since usually the night before Thanksgiving is a pretty low key night for me and my family, I would have even thought about going. Okay.
8: Yeah. I mean, it's a big game, which is even more annoying in my opinion, because you'll like feel like you need to watch that game, which good on the NFL for trying to pull that card. But like, how about we just leave it alone and let people, you know, rest that night and then hit the ground rolling Thursday with the NFL?
7: Well, and the other thing, too, is to your point, they obviously added the Black Friday game a few years ago. And, you know, I'll even say this, and again, I'm just being a terrible sports talk radio host and admitting things that I shouldn't, is, you know, I don't get to see my family very much, and I'm not saying, like, oh, my goodness, feel bad for me or whatever. But it's like Thanksgiving, like you said, okay, you know, you have the games on, you know, I'm on the West Coast, so we'll have that, you know, Lions game on while we're prepping the meals and all that stuff and whatever. The only point I'm trying to bring up is that, like, even the Black Friday game, it's kind of that thing where, you know, I don't see my family very often. We're going to go do something on Black Friday, whether it's shopping, whether it's, you know, again, whatever, da-da-da, this and that. So it'd be one thing if you didn't already have the Black Friday thing, but then also, now you have the Wednesday game as well. And I'll tell you this, J-Mart. You know, again, I understand the concept. Oh, there's no such thing as too much football. Okay.
8: False.
7: Yes.
8: Sorry, false.
7: No. And I think we're getting to that point where, and we've talked about this the last few years, where Christmas is kind of falling on a weird day, and then you have the Wednesday, Thursday, Saturday, Sunday, Monday, whatever. There is a point where, to your point, people have to spend time with their families, to my point as well. And it just feels like, to me, we're like the NFL was supposed to be the thing that you could never get too much of. And I'm sorry, when it's on 5 days in a row, it's just too much over a holiday. And I'm sorry to sound angry and grumpy and old, but the Wednesday
8: night
7: game,
8: this is very old man yelling at cloud. We understand that. And there's some people that are super excited that there's also a Wednesday game. But, man, you're like, at some point, you're just oversaturated.
7: Yep.
8: Like, I love the NFL, and I love college football. Couldn't love it anymore. But, I mean, everything in moderation, at least to some degree. And the NFL is so everywhere during that time of year. Plus, you have college coming down the home stretch there. Like, it's just a lot, man. It's just, we just, like, go away long enough for us to say, man, come back, because we don't even get that anymore. Like, there's even the off season, you've got all sorts of stories that are happening, but once the games start being played, it just feels like it's relentless, and then it's like it's work to keep up with everything that is going on because of the amount of games and the investment that it takes to try and see everything.
7: Well, and then the other thing too, and this is, you know, a point that others have made, so I'm certainly not the first to make it. It also just totally waters down the Sunday. And it's just like, you know, so I'm looking right now at the Sunday schedule. There are, I guess there's three games in that late window. This is on the Thanksgiving weekend, but it's because you have five games that are being played before Sunday, plus a Monday night game is six. That's 12 teams out of 32, plus a Sunday night game. I mean, I'll just read off. Jason, I'll tell you what. How about this? I'll just read off the games in the 1 p.m. Eastern window on Sunday because, again, let's remember that prior to Sunday of Thanksgiving week, the Packers, Rams, Bears, Lions, Eagles, Cowboys, Chiefs, Bills, Broncos and Steelers have all played. You ready for this 1 o'clock slate?
8: Yikes.
7: New Orleans at Cincinnati.
8: Riveting.
7: Vegas at Cleveland.
8: Well, okay.
7: Yeah. Giants at Indy. Jets at Miami Dolphins. Atlanta at Minnesota. And this one could be a half decent game. Baltimore at Houston. So you have one game that will probably be semi-watchable in that 1 p.m. window on Sunday. And then, by the way, the 4 p.m. window is actually almost just as bad, although we do get a very good game. We will get Seattle-San Francisco on that Sunday at 4:25 Eastern time. But I just bring it up because it waters things down. I got one more take, but I'll tell you what. Why don't we pause here for half a second? Let's get it over to the news desk. Steve DeSager. Take it away, my friend.
10: Clearly, no one is paying attention at things being watered down because the NCAA basketball tournament is expanding.
7: Oh,
10: and college football's, you know, playoff. They're talking about 24 teams.
7: I was going to say, I'm scared how quickly it's the college football going to 24 has gone from this, like, fringe idea to... It feels like it's going to happen sooner than we think.
10: Like a couple of the conferences are saying, hey, good idea.
7: Well, the ACC and Big 12 this week officially endorsed it. Notre Dame has endorsed it because no one will play them in the regular season. And they just, everyone blames the SEC for everything. Right now, Greg Sankey is the only one holding out on it. And if he folds, we're getting a 2014 playoff before we even know it. So
10: I'll say the obvious about football, and in this conversation, it's specifically NFL football. One of the many things that makes it great and special, and they just slam the rest of the world as far as TV ratings. They dominate. We talk about that often on this show on weekends. What makes it special is that it's not on every night.
29: Yes.
10: I'm a football fan,
7: yes,
10: and I don't want to see football every night.
7: No.
29: Yes.
10: But they're going to do it. And yes, here's why, even if they kill their own golden goose one day, maybe after our lifetime, but they'll do it because greed is what it is. This past Sunday night, we had Victor Wembanyama and the Spurs in prime time with their playoff game on NBC against Minnesota. And it got nearly 8 million viewers, which is nearly the most watched NBA playoff game of this postseason so far. 8 million.

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0: you know, just in the last couple of years, Aaron, and now you look at that team and you think, man, they're nowhere close.
1: Yep.
0: Like they're just, they don't have the unit that they had and just the sheer movement of players that you don't see coming in some cases and some of the storylines that emerge in the off season. I do think it is less to your point, like to your question, it's not entirely wrong. I still believe that a championship window is just not the way to think.
1: It will be interesting. Game one.
0: It should be a great series, though.
1: It should be a great series. And again, I just think because these two teams haven't been tested, like it's not like the cliche of like, I want to see what happens when they face adversity. Because like to your point, OKC was taken a 7-2 separate times last year. And right. Of course, you know, San Antonio did fall down 0-1 in the last series, but it does just feel different. And I think we all understand that. And, I cannot wait to see it. So game one on Monday night between San Antonio and the Oklahoma City Thunder. Tell you what, we'll come back. We'll wrap the show because we not only have a game one on Monday night, we have also a game 7 on Sunday. Detroit, Cleveland. We'll discuss it all next. Fox Sports Radio.
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0: 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Fox Sports Radio. Aaron Torres, Jason Martin. We're taking you up till 2 a.m. Eastern time. Should mention, as we get set to go off air, a couple things. One, Chris Plank will follow us just minutes from now. He is in for Bernie Fratto, who is apparently in Japan. I don't know what he's doing. I wonder what time it is in Japan.
1: Having a good time, probably.
0: Yeah, having the time of his life. If you missed any of today's show, you're going to want to catch the podcast. 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Right after the show, today's podcast will be posted. 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Again, just search Fox Sports Radio wherever you get your podcast. You'll find today's show posted right after we get off air. So just minutes ago, J-Mart, we did talk a little bit about what it will be, obviously, a very intriguing Western Conference Finals. Tips off on Monday. San Antonio is actually a 6.5-point underdog in Game 1, which is interesting. Sunday, though, we get a Game 7 in Detroit. Detroit, a 4.5-point favorite over the Cleveland Cavaliers. Of course, Detroit won Game 6 in Cleveland on Friday night to force a Game 7. Do you have any big, strong, bold opinions on what is going to happen on Sunday night in Detroit?
1: Detroit wins.
0: Oh, okay. Why is that? I know what you're going to say, but go ahead.
1: You know why. I've said it for how many years now?
0: A lot.
1: One team has James Harden on it, right?
0: That is factually correct.
1: And this is a Game 7. This is an elimination game. This is a win or go home situation.
0: Let me do something I've never done before.
1: Don't do this.
0: Well, I do need to at least note that in Game 7 of Round 1, James Harden did have, let's see here. Oh, 18 points. Okay, 18 points on 3 of 9 shooting. I didn't think it was quite that bad. 18 points on 3 of 9 shooting. I think you might have just sold me. Because I was like, oh, they won Game 7 against Toronto. They'll be fine. But keep going, J-Mart. I'm so rude. I keep cutting you off all night long.
1: I'm done. James Harden plays for that team, so I can't pick them. Like I've said before, look, James Harden has to do this. He has to start winning these games for me to then be able to in any way believe that he's capable of it, because he has failed so spectacularly so many times in this moment. And they're going to need him. This can't just be all Donovan Mitchell. It can't be the rest of the guys. Harden's got to be active. He's got to be aggressive. He's got to be looking for a shot, and he's going to knock down his shot. Those things have to happen in order for Cleveland to win this game. He's going to have to – they're going to call his number, and he's going to have to answer that call. And he has never answered that phone before. And so I can't pick it because I have to go with the most likely scenario. And history tells me – James Harden is going to James Harden in this situation. So we'll see. Next week, I'll be glad to eat crow if he proves me wrong. But until he does so, it would be foolish for me to do anything but say that Cade Cunningham and Detroit are going to be advancing to play the Knicks.
0: It is crazy that he went 3 of 9 in Game 7 of that series. By the way, of the Toronto series, and they still won. By the way, for fun, I'm looking it up. 2 of 8 in Game 7 last year against Denver. Yeah. 2 of 8!
1: Yeah, 8 shots, man.
0: Yeah, he took 20 shots the game before. This is last year as a member of the Los Angeles Clippers. 2 of 8 in Game 7 a year ago. I'm all over the place here. Let's see here. Game 7 against Dallas. It was actually Game 6 in his defense. 5 of 16 in an elimination game against Dallas 2 years ago with the Clippers. 2023. This was the famous one. I'll tell you this. I defended Doc Rivers. That is how bad James Harden was. Do you remember the Game 7 against Boston?
1: Yes.
0: 3 of 11.
1: That was horrendous.
0: 3 of 11. 1 of 5 from 3. 5 turnovers in a, let's see here, over a 20-point loss to Boston in Game 7 of the 2023 playoffs, and then immediately went to the podium and threw Doc Rivers under the bus. Maybe some of it was Doc Rivers. Maybe some of it was James Harden, again, shooting 3 of 11 in a Game 7. This was in 2023. So 3 of 11, I think I said 2 of 8, 3 of 9. I mean, you're right. I guess I just – should just bet on history and never give James Harden the benefit of the doubt in this situation.
1: Look, man, beauty of sports is it doesn't always go the way we think it's going to. It just always has with James Harden.
0: Yes.
1: And so until proven otherwise, we're going to do the thing that is smart, which is predict the thing that is most likely to happen based on history. And history tells us James Harden's going to let you down in this moment. So we'll see. We'll see. He's got a yet another opportunity to author something a bit different about his lasting legacy. But if he loses, no one will be surprised.
0: By the way, game one of the Eastern Conference Finals, winner on Sunday between Detroit and Cleveland will play the Knicks. That'll be on Tuesday night. There's no chance the winner of this series beats the Knicks next series, right?
1: Not in my opinion, no. I feel like the biggest threats to the Knicks, you know, they didn't even have to see. I don't feel like Cleveland or Detroit are ready. And the Knicks have kind of been on the doorstep anyway, for a couple of years. This just feels like their opportunity. Now, do I think they're going to beat the team that comes out of the West? No, I do not. But I do think they're going to make the finals.
0: By the way, I didn't even ask you, do you have a series pick for the San Antonio OKC series?
1: Spurs in six.
0: Wow!
1: Just got to be honest. I hope to be wrong.
0: I'm still going to go OKC.
1: I hope you're right, brother. I mean, that's my squad, and I hate to pick against them. But again, like I watched those games this year, and I did not like what I saw. That was the one matchup that I just, even from like Christmas, I just wanted no part of that team. And that just feels like the wrong team at the wrong time. And I think they've got the mix, and they've got the moxie, and they're ready for this.
0: We again only have about a minute left before we toss to Chris Plank. Best for the NBA if San Antonio beats OKC?
1: Yes. Yeah. Because of Wemby.
0: Yeah. It's great marketing. It's great whatever. But also if OKC were to roll to a second straight title, especially who they are, but I don't think it's best for the league. So.
1: Yeah. I mean, I look, and I love them, and I hate to say that. I'm just looking at it from like an NBA standpoint. San Antonio with Wemby against the Knicks is exactly what you want now.
0: Rematch of the 99 NBA Finals if we get it. I'll tell you what. We got time to talk about that later, but we got to get out of here. I want to thank the crew. Iowa Sam on the board. Producer Brandon Deutsch, we appreciate your help. And, of course, Steve DeSager for my partner Jason Martin. I am Aaron Torres. Make sure to download the podcast. We appreciate everybody listening. And make sure to stay tuned. Chris Plank of the Chris Plank Show is coming up next, filling in for Bernie Fratto. 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We are
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17: 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We've got a Game 7 coming up in the NBA. Cavs, Pistons. We can talk a little bit about that if you want. LeBron's future will and always has been a topic. Come on, man. It's LeBron James. And we're spending a lot of time, at least in this first hour, on the first Jake Paul event tonight on Netflix, especially whenever you have Ronda Rousey, who it's, and I don't know that there's been too much coverage of this. Like I said, I didn't even know the full card until they hit the air tonight. And you started seeing the promos for it. I'm like, wait, Nate Diaz gonna fight tonight? Let's go. And then he got throttled. I mean, thankfully someone threw in the towel for him. But it was, I mean, it was a fun idea, but an absolute nightmare to watch. Now, a couple of the submissions early on from X, at Plank Show, at Fox Sports Radio. James writes, hey, are you upset that the Raiders didn't have one primetime game this year? Also, five teams are not getting a primetime game. It seems pretty crazy to me. You know, it's funny. Thursday nights, like Amazon Prime and what used to be the NFL Network game, I don't know how, but I'd always sold my family that was somehow some major game. And they would always like leave me alone and let me watch the game. No, any other time, yeah, I'm going to have to pause games. I'm going to have to do something here or there. But for some reason, I don't know. I don't know how I accomplished this, but I'd sold them that Thursday night was some sort of marquee game. Didn't get a Thursday night game. They get a Monday night game. Raiders, even at their worst, was a staple on Monday Night Football. I understand the schedule makers have their job and what they've got to do, but to have like Mike North, not the former Fox Sports Radio host and the king of Chicago, Mike North, but the executive VP of scheduling or whatever his title has come out, it's like, you got to earn a spot. I'm like, F you, buddy. You know how many times that they've thrown a team out there because they had the quarterback number one in the draft or they had a no name coming out of college? I mean, I don't know. If the Raiders would have come out and been open or out there about, hey, Mendoza's going to play right out of the gates, then do they have a primetime game? I don't know. I mean, I haven't heard the whole segment, but we've got the promo that runs here on Fox Sports Radio where Dan Patrick talks about if Arch Manning was the number one overall pick in the draft, that the Raiders absolutely would have a primetime game. And you're right. You're right on that front. But it hurts. It kind of gives you a really, really bad feel about how the league views you. Where's the list? Cause Sean had sent me this list and it was the Raiders, the Dolphins, the Titans, the Jets, and the Cardinals. Now, the Dolphins are 2 years removed from the playoffs. The Titans have, I think, an exciting player in Cam Ward and have spent in free agency. The Jets have been awful, but it's New York, right? And you kind of think that could draw something. Now, you want to dog the Raiders for having the combinations of Cousins and Mendoza. I don't know if Jacoby Brissett is going to put butts in seats for Arizona. But, yeah, James, it was very humbling. It was very humbling. It was one of those moments where, as a fan, if I could just try to take off my radio guy hat, you're kind of going through as the schedule's releasing. It's like, okay, where's the Monday night game? Where's the Monday night game? Where's the Thursday? There's no Thursday game. There's so many overseas games now too. Like, not even one of those. It's the Raiders, for goodness sakes. Just win, baby. I allowed myself to deal with it. I immersed myself in it. I guess maybe not having a primetime game means I don't have to figure out what streaming service it is on and whether or not I have it. So I guess that's good. But no, I was definitely butthurt about it. There's no question. All right, when we come back, I see you guys lined up. We'll get your calls at 877-99 on Fox here on Fox Sports Radio.
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20: Couple of X reactions to this. James writes, LeBron needs to retire, go be an owner. Owner? What's an owner? An owner. Sorry, James. Steve writes, Bernie Fratto has LeBron derangement syndrome. What does that mean? Is Bernie anti-LeBron?
21: I don't know. Just a little bit.
20: A little bit? Oh, okay. I mean, to each their own. Here's my thing about LeBron. You can't argue his greatness. Money, you want to question his motives, that's fine. But you cannot argue how great of a basketball player he was. Here's my thought on what's next. He always seems mad. Like when I watch him play, he doesn't seem like he's having fun. And maybe he is, and it's just kind of how he shows it. You know, I'm 50. I'm 51 now. And I always feel like I'm happy. I always feel like I'm in a good mood. And my wife or my daughters will get on me and they'll say, "You look so grumpy. You look like you're not having fun." I'm like, "I'm having a blast." Maybe it's just an age thing where you don't show your excitement and energy like you once did. I don't know. But he always seems angry. Always seems a little bit disconnected. And maybe that's just me being an observer, someone who is a fan, which is why I'm doing what I do. But I don't know where he would be happy. Because if you think about the potential options out there, if the Cavs get eliminated tonight, well, that's a hell of an option, right? A team that would still, you think, and Brandon, we'd have to really nerd out on their, I don't know if you've looked at their, you know, what their roster looks like financially. I don't know if you've done the dollars and cents on that. I know Jared Allen makes a lot of money. James Harden always makes a lot of money, but I mean, it would make sense that if you come up short, bring the kid back home. You know, it theorized, I mentioned the Brian Windhorst projections on what he thinks could happen. A place like Brooklyn that's looking for a star, place like Chicago that, you know, might be a little closer than we think. I don't know. Lakers return is always possible. Playing with Steph at Golden State, you know, Steve Kerr's coming back. They seem to like each other a lot. Like, what do you see as true viable options out there for him right now? Because to me, it's kind of like go back to the Lakers or, you know, really accept a unique role somewhere else. And I'm not saying anything's going to damage a legacy, but it could be a little bit damning, right?
16: Yeah, I mean, I could see the Warriors as a viable place for him. You know, I like, they don't have much. They wouldn't compete for a championship. Like, the Warriors have some delusion that they could still win a championship with Steph Curry, you know, which is like, they're so far removed from that. They have the oldest team in the league. Like, they'd be even older with LeBron, but he would play well for them. I think he'd fit in perfectly. Cleveland, Harden would have to decline his player option, which I don't know if he would, depending on,
20: he will.
16: Depending on how this, you know, how this game seven goes today. But yeah, I mean, I think there's three options. It's Lakers, Cleveland, and the Warriors. I don't think he would I know Windhorst says Brooklyn, he would never consider a place that's just not going to be in the playoffs at all.
20: I don't think so either. And here's the other thing. Who are you bidding against? If the Lakers start to make an offer and they're like, "Listen, we want to keep you around." I mean, are you then bidding against Golden State?
16: I guess.
20: I guess so.
16: That'd be the only team. Cleveland would only do it probably for a vet minimum if that's all they would have, right? Unless there was a sign and trade with the Lakers, but
20: this is going to end up being one of those situations that we talk about here in mid-May and we wonder, it's like, what's going to happen? Like, who's going to even be interested? And then whenever he hits the open market, there'll be like 10 teams that it's like, we'll bring him in here because he'll draw fans. He'll bring, and I can see Atlanta being like, "I'll bring him in." We'll, but again, it's a very unique situation. It's unlike anything we've seen in the NBA. It really, truly is. And it'll be intriguing to see which direction he goes. All right. There are our contractually obligated LeBron James segment. When we come back, your call's next on Fox Sports Radio. Stick around.
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0: Poppy's picks. I wouldn't count on Ben or Brian or Bernie or the F&A guys on Friday night, K-Fig and Adam. I would have the spread ready when I called. You know, I kind of feel like that's a necessary thing. I'm not going like my man JT and telling you how to be a caller. But I'm just saying, when you call a radio show, it's kind of nice to be prepared a little bit. And then the opera cat, again, trying to make me feel a little bit better about things, writes, if the Raiders are better than expected, then they'll be flexed to primetime. Happened to the Bears last year. Yeah, but didn't you guys at least have like a Sunday night game or a Thursday night game or something? I mean, we didn't even get that. We didn't even get that. You want to talk about depressing? Not even a primetime game? Mikey B. Good to hear from you, Mikey. The Raiders schedule release with the Step Brothers theme is the best thing I've seen on the internet in 2026. Go Colts. Did you see the Colts schedule release? It was a Simpson-themed schedule release. It was fantastic. Now, I didn't play Halo, so I didn't get the Chargers one, but I might be alone in that. Were you a Halo player, Brandon?
1: I was not.
0: Okay, see. I was like, oh my gosh, did you see the Chargers schedule release? Yeah, and I didn't get it. And, I mean, give me some Metroid, okay? Halo makes no sense. All right, we got a break. Line them up, 877-99 on Fox, 877-996-6369. We got two Georges on hold, so we're heading to Pennsylvania, Virginia, and your city and state next, right here. It's the Bernie Fratto Show. Chris Plank sitting in on Fox Sports Radio.
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14: 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All right, gut feel right now. Game 7. I've got the Pistons. Which way are you leaning, Brandon? Pistons, Cavs.
15: Yeah, I have to trust James Harden on this. No, I'm kidding. I'm going to go with Detroit. I just like for what I said, like Thompson has to guard Mitchell. So he's going to be in hell the entire game, and that's going to rely on James Harden has to win you the game. He's not going to. Pistons
14: JB
15: are going to win.
14: Bickerstaff this week had something very hilarious to say, the Pistons coach, which can be confusing because he was the Cavs coach before he was the Pistons coach. But the Detroit Pistons coach had this to say about James Harden.
7: He's got an unbelievable ability to manipulate what the rules are, right? And we were together 4 years in Cleveland, or excuse me, in Houston. And, you know, you would watch him, and he and I would play one-on-one. And he would foul bait me, you know what I mean? Like, he would use, I'm serious, like, he would only get to play offense, and I would play defense. And he would practice those things, and he would work on them, you know, even just playing one-on-one versus me. So it's like he has a great understanding of the rules and then how to manipulate them in his favor.
14: Now, again, I don't think that's a knock. It's very concerning, right? But Harden's been one of the best in the league at drawing fouls. And, you know, the thing is, we're in a league where that's a head coach, and he's been a head coach at several places, Memphis, Cleveland, and now obviously the success he's having in Detroit. We're praising that. Well, you know what he's good at? What, a mid-range jumper? Nah. Three-point shot? Nah. Driving to the rim? No. What? Rebounding? No. What is it? Drawing fouls. What? So, James Harden in the big game has been less than stellar. We'll see which way it goes here tonight. And, you know, it's kind of funny because we didn't spend as much time tonight on Aaron Rodgers as I thought we would. Probably because there wasn't much doubt about whether or not he was going to come back. But it does kind of magnify how, you know, at a place like Pittsburgh, you know, I think you're thinking about this when you have vet quarterbacks across the league. You got to start thinking about your plan for the future at QB. And I don't know if Will Howard is that for the Steelers or not. I mean, Mason Rudolph has been there forever, but he's not a starter in this league. They don't have a plan for the future right now. So pair up Mike McCarthy with a guy that he's familiar with, he's had some success with, they know how to use him, they got to protect him. What did George say? The antique, when he called in earlier this hour, they got to protect the antique. And I think Pittsburgh has a good shot, as good a shot of it as, you know, I think Jesse Minter's a hell of a hire in Baltimore. I think they're going to be fun defensively. We'll see how they look offensively as well. It's obviously a new era in Cleveland. I mean, heck, the only regular thing coming back in that division is Zach Taylor, but who knows about the health of Joe Burrow, right? Got to keep him healthy. But a fascinating time in the AFC North with the return of one Aaron Rodgers. And how about the story of the night? Haven't even talked about it. The Texas Tech softball team was down 8-0, down to their last out, and they came back and won the game. Won the game. Who does that? All right, it's a busy day. We got you covered talking Game 7 all day long right here on Fox.
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35: Hall of Fame quarterback returns for his 22nd season.
36: Everyone I talked to in the building said that they really wanted him here by May 18th, by the start of OTAs, at least the next phase of them, where they're going to have all the team in the building.
35: The Yankees and Mets face off for Game 2 of the Subway Series.
37: And that venue, his pitch hit the other way, through the 6-hole into left field, a base hit for Trent Grisham. 2-out knock. Jazz scores. 1-0 Yankees here in the second inning.
35: The Canadians look to close out the Sabres on the ice.
38: As the Habs win the Ozone faceoff, they score! Jack Eye from the line! And just like Game 5, the Habs don't take long to answer back the tie.
35: Plus, we prepare you for a huge Game 7 on the hardwood.
39: There's going to be a lot of energy. 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You know, the crowd is going to play as well. I know that, so it's going to be a fun environment for us. And we're excited to get back to the crib.
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2: We're also on Sirius XM Channel 80. We're still waiting for Game 7 of the Eastern Conference semifinals between the Cavs and Pistons. That's coming up here on Sunday. We still have one more spot in the NHL Conference Finals to decide as well. Montreal, Buffalo squaring off and a Game 6 on Saturday. Plenty of baseball in what is a rivalry interleague weekend, but we begin in the National Football League. The Steelers finally know the status of Aaron Rodgers. ESPN's Adam Schefter reporting on Saturday that despite the long wait and a change at the head coaching spot, Aaron Rodgers is indeed returning to the NFL, and it will be with the Steelers. He's agreed to a one-year deal to return to Pittsburgh that will pay him up to $25 million. It'll start around $22 million with additional incentives. Rodgers is expected to report to Steelers OTAs on Monday. ESPN NFL insider Adam Schefter was on SportsCenter, and he was asked what made the parties comfortable with this reunion with Rodgers and, of course, his former head coach from Green Bay in Mike McCarthy.
3: They've been in constant contact throughout this process from the time that Mike McCarthy took over as the Pittsburgh Steelers head coach returning home to Pittsburgh, where he's from. He's been communicating regularly with Rodgers. And even though the relationship at times may not have been ideal or perfect, what coach-quarterback relationship is, there is a great respect between those two individuals. And obviously, he was the one coach that could help lure Aaron Rodgers back to Pittsburgh. If we go back to the end of last season, there were a lot of people who thought Aaron Rodgers had played his last down, wouldn't be back in Pittsburgh again, and lo and behold, here we are in mid-May, and he's reached agreement with the Pittsburgh Steelers on a one-year deal worth up to $25 million that returns him to Pittsburgh for his 22nd NFL season.
2: 22 seasons in the NFL, but will it be his last? Will Graves, AP Steelers writer, was on Game Night on Saturday, says he does indeed expect this to be Rodgers' last season.
4: So I would imagine this is going to be his last season. He wanted to be paid a little bit more than he was paid last year. Let's remember, the Jets paid him to go away, right? And so what the Steelers gave him last year was essentially a bonus. So he wanted a little more money, and they, you know, they had a budget for him, and I think he went a little over the budget. But look, they also painted themselves into a corner. They don't really have a better option at this point, and I think it's a chance for Aaron and Mike McCarthy, you know, to sort of maybe try to pull one more little magic trick there before Aaron calls it a career.
2: More from Rodgers returning to Pittsburgh from Brooke Pryor, ESPN NFL Steelers reporter. She was on primetime. And then is everyone is happy that Aaron Rodgers is back in the Steelers building?
36: Everyone I talked to in the building said that they really wanted him here by May 18th, by the start of OTAs, at least the next phase of them, when they're going to have all the team in the building. It's still voluntary, of course, but it's a new head coach, new system, all of these new things. And Aaron Rodgers might be familiar with it from his time with Mike McCarthy, but he's got new teammates. This is Mike McCarthy now in Pittsburgh. It's been several years since he's worked with him. So the Pittsburgh Steelers really wanted Aaron Rodgers to be at OTAs, and now that he's agreed to this deal, he will be.
2: As for the upside on Rodgers, she expects it to be pretty high.
36: This is going to be a balanced offense. I mean, Aaron Rodgers can still throw deep, and I think that Mike McCarthy is really good at utilizing a bunch of different routes, about having a lot of versatility in his wide receivers. And what we saw last year was that Rodgers was most effective with these short, quick throws and letting his receivers do the work. And they added guys like Michael Pittman Jr., like Jermaine Bernard, that I think can help him do more of that. And I think that he can also still stretch the field with DK Metcalf, with Michael Pittman Jr. And then Mike McCarthy likes to have a balanced run game, too. He added Rico Dowdle, who he coached in Dallas, and I think that that's another good fit. I mean, this team, I think, already had a very complete roster. They were very methodical in how they built things through free agency and then the draft. They addressed positions of need. They added depth in some areas that needed that, like wide receiver.
2: McCarthy coached Aaron Rodgers for 13 seasons since Green Bay, and now they are reunited again. ESPN's Adam Schefter reporting Aaron Rodgers returning to the Pittsburgh Steelers on a one-year, $22 million contract. We switch gears to postseason hockey, the Canadiens and the Sabres, Game 6 of the Eastern Conference second-round series. Buffalo and Montreal, with the Canadiens leading 3-2 in that series, and at home trying to move to the conference finals to face Carolina. In the early going of this one, Buffalo scored with 32 seconds into the first period, but Montreal would take a 2-1 lead later in the first on TSN 690.
0: Left side, Slavkovsky. Down to Caulfield. Up top, Hudson. Far side, shot. Goals! Ivan Demidov! Power play bomb! And it's 2-1 Montreal!
2: Demidov with his second goal in the postseason on the power play. Lane Hudson and Cole Caulfield on the assist, a 2-1 lead for Montreal. They would take a 3-1 lead in the first period, and then back come the Sabres. They would get a second goal with 13:56 in the first period from Jason Zucker, also on the power play. We move into the second period. It's a 3-2 game, and Buffalo finds the equalizer.
5: Here's a shot, deflection, rebound, scores! What a play! Tenacity pays off for Buffalo once again as the Dogs chase a bone and Zach Benson gets the reward. And Buffalo has tied the game at 3, 1 minute into the second period.
2: Benson with his fifth goal, Tage Thompson, Bowen Byram with the assist there, a 3-3 game. And then the go-ahead goal from Jack Quinn.
5: Power play with 1:18 left. Quinn ready to fire, scores! Quinner with a great shot as he rips it home. Another power play goal, and the Sabres storm back and have a 4-3 lead in Montreal.
2: They would trail 3-1 and end up scoring 7 unanswered goals. Sabres finish with 8 goals in the game, and they win it 8-3, the second most in a playoff game in franchise history. 4 of those coming on the power play, the most in Sabres postseason history. Jack Quinn with 2 of those power play goals. Tage Thompson with a goal and 3 assists. He got a 4-game multi-point streak on the road in the playoffs going. He was with Emily Kaplan on ABC.
6: Tage, you guys are down 3-1 early in the first period. Alex Lyon gets pulled. What happens next?
7: Yeah, I liked our first period. I think everyone in the room was confident in the way we were playing. We were getting some good looks. I thought we've always had a good start, and Montreal seemed to come back with a push, and I think we've done a good job recently of just controlling our emotions and not letting the game spiral out of control. We just kept playing the same way and kept it simple. And got our looks.
6: I know you and Rasmus Dahlin always tell each other dogs need to be dogs. Like, what type of pressure did you feel in this game as leaders of this team to have a big one?
7: No pressure. I mean, we've been in this spot all year. We've had our backs against the wall. It's no different. No one would have had us pegged here back in September before the season started. So we're just having fun with it. I mean, this is a new experience for a lot of us, and we're just trying to enjoy it. We've been in situations like this before where we've been down in games and had to find our way back, and it's easy to play, you know, for these guys. It's a group that cares a lot about each other and that believes in each other. So, you know, there was no doubt in our locker room. We knew if we stuck with our game, we would get rewarded for it.
6: Now you guys get another new experience at Game 7. You've been so good on the road. What can you take from here that you guys will bring back to Buffalo?
7: I think our start's been great. Most of the games we've been, you know, starting right on time and get out to a good, you know, a good start. But we just got to be consistent. I thought tonight we were real consistent. You know, we didn't try to complicate the game. We stuck with what was working, and you know, that's something heading into Game 7 we got to take with us.
2: Game 7 from Buffalo on Monday on ESPN. You just heard from Tage Thompson, Sabres forward, with Emily Kaplan. Buffalo and Montreal for the right to face the Carolina Hurricanes in the Eastern Conference Finals. Switching gears to Major League Baseball, Game 2 of the Subway Series. Yankees took Game 1 on Friday, their 11th win in a series opener this season, tying with the Rays and the Braves for the most in baseball. A win would give the Yankees their first series win on the road against the Mets since 2018. Mets got dealt a blow during Friday's game, though. Starting pitcher Clay Holmes hit by a line drive, suffered a broken fibula. Line drive came off the bat at 111 miles per hour. Buster Olney was on Hammer and Emmett on ESPN Radio has more.
8: Gone into that series with 3 straight wins. They're trying to climb their way back toward 500. They don't have a lot of margin for error because their offense is not dynamic, and a line drive is hit by Spencer Jones of the Yankees, hits the leg of Clay Holmes, and after the game, Carlos Mendoza, their manager, announces that he's a broken fibula and he's out indefinitely. It's a big deal, and there's no way around this. The Mets starting pitching really was the backbone of what they have been able to, the games they have won. And so to lose Clay Holmes, they had a successful transition from being a relief pitcher to being a starter, huge blow for the Mets.
2: That was Buster Olney on Hammer and Emmett. Let's get to the game. Yankees and Mets, game 2 of their weekend series. Pick up the action, top of the second inning. No score. Trent Grisham at the plate.
37: And that venue, his pitch hit the other way, through the 6-hole into left field, a base hit for Trent Grisham. 2-out knock. Jazz scores. 1-0 Yankees here in the second inning.
2: The call on WFAN, a 1-0 lead for the Yankees, but back come the Mets. Bottom of the third inning, Mets have some wildness on the base pass, which led to them taking the lead in the bottom of the third on 880 ESPN New York.
1: Bases loaded, 1-0 Yankees. His first pitch all the way to the backstop, picks high in the air. Ken's coming in, he slides and scores. The flip hold from Rodon gets away. Bichette comes in next, and he scores. Soto goes to third, and on the most pinball-y play we've ever seen, the Mets score two on a wild pitch and then an error and take a 2-1 lead.
2: 2-1 lead at that point, and the Mets would take game two, 6-3. The final Mets are winners of four of their last five. Mark Vientos with three runs batted in. He has 14 RBIs since May the 3rd. Yankees now losers of six of their last eight. Tigers hosting the Blue Jays on ESPN Radio. A win by Detroit snaps a string of three straight losses. Jays have lost five in a row on the road, their longest streak since the 2020 season. Casey Mize getting the start, his first since April the 28th, returning from an adductor strain. But as for Tigers ace Tarik Skubal, he's been out of action for a while, and A.J. Hinch had an update on him before the game on MLB on ESPN Radio.
9: He's doing well. I mean, he's throwing faster than most do in after these type of surgeries. It's doctor's orders, and it was a simple procedure, if you can call any surgery simple. And now we're just sort of dealing with symptoms and swelling, and he's throwing, and he's excited, and he wants to get off the mound. And we're tempering our enthusiasm, yet still feeling really optimistic that he's going to beat a perceived timeline that we haven't even set yet, because we don't know. We're giving him something every day. And the fact that he's already throwing is signaling that he's doing just fine in his process. It's still going to take a few weeks, but man, it's nice to see the video of a Tarik Skubal getting back into baseball things.
2: Let's get into the game on ESPN Radio. No score through the first five and a half innings. We go to the bottom of the sixth. Detroit's Matt Vuerling at the plate.
10: In the early innings with low leverage situations, this ball launched to left field in the corner. Pinyango watches it go. It's into the bullpen, and Vuerling with his third home run of the season. We've got our first run of the game. A two-out shot from Vuerling, and it's 1-0 Tigers.
2: A 364-foot home run by Vuerling gives Tigers a 1-0 lead there on ESPN Radio. Move on to the seventh inning, the equalizer from Toronto.
10: First pitch jumped on, rifled into right field, and it is off the top of the wall and gone. Yohendrik Kanyango laces it to right field for his first home run of the season. He just ambushed Finnegan. That'll take a win away from Casey Mize in his return.
2: Casey Mize in his return, six innings, two hits, no earned runs and four strikeouts, but again, would get an O decision. It would stay a 1-1 game, and we'd go into extra innings. Dalton Varsho at the plate.
10: Varsho sends a line drive up the middle. Guerrero to third. He's going to be waved home. The throw from Vuerling is cut off, and the Blue Jays take the lead. First lead of the game for Toronto as Vlad Guerrero Jr. rumbles home from second on a Dalton Varsho single.
2: Toronto sealed the deal in the bottom of the 10th, win it 2-1. They snap a five-game road losing streak. Again, Casey Mize with a heck of a game in his return. Didn't allow a run in six innings, but does get a no decision. SportsCenter All Night, ESPN Radio, and the ESPN app. Dodgers take it on the Angels in Orange County. Alex Call at the plate with men on for the Dodgers on AM 570 LA Sports, with the Dodgers already up 4-0.
11: 1-0 pitch from Silseth. And Call hits a ground ball through the hole, left side, a base hit. Paez will score. Muncy speeding around third. Throw to the plate, cut off. Muncy scores. Throw back to second. Teoscar is safe. It's a two-run single for Alex Call, and the Dodgers lead it 6-0.
2: Later in the game, we'll go to the top of the ninth inning, and Shohei Ohtani pads a big Dodgers lead.
11: And a two-ball, no-strike pitch from Alec Manoah to Shohei Ohtani. He swings and lines it to right field. That's going to get down for a hit. Muncy scores. Hernandez behind him. They're going to send Kim home. It's a bases-clearing double for Shohei Ohtani. Ohtani with five runs batted in the game. It is now 15-2.
2: And that would be the final score. Dodgers 15-2 victory over the Halos. Ohtani 2-for-4 with a double and a triple. Five runs batted in the game. Mookie Betts 2-for-4 with a home run. The 13-run spread tied the largest victory over the Angels ever in the series history. Red Sox taking on the Braves. Braves with 12 series wins on the season. A win on Saturday would tie the 2003 season for the most series wins before June over the last 25 seasons. The Red Sox is 18-26 so far this season. A loss on Saturday would tie their second worst 45-game start over the last 60 seasons. So we'll get to the game. Wilson Contreras at the plate in the top of the eighth inning with the Red Sox trailing.
12: 2-1 Braves. Elder throws. Wilson drives one high and deep. Hit a left field. Hit his way back. It is gone! A two-run homer. Wilson! And it's 3-2 Red Sox.
2: On WEEI 93.7, the Red Sox get a win back. 3-2 the final from Atlanta. The Sox with their first win after trailing through seven innings. They had been 0-21. 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Plus, we've got some interview sound from Chris Finch after the Timberwolves exit. 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
1: You just can't deny the Detroit Pistons so far this postseason. The Pistons 4-0 when facing elimination during these playoffs. It's the most win in a season in franchise history in that vein. Could become the seventh team to win five or more games facing elimination in a single postseason and the first since the Celtics in 2023. Pistons also seeking to become the eighth 60-win team to win multiple game sevens in a single postseason. Six of the previous seven won the NBA championship. Pistons forcing their way into a game seven after being down three games to two. It's the second ever winner-take-all playoff game between the Cavs and the Pistons. The last time it happened was back in 2006, a conference semifinal, same round. Pistons won that game 79-61. It's a series that followed almost the exact same pattern through six games. As for how the Pistons got here, Amari Sankofa from Detroit Free Press was on game day, expressed the depth of the Pistons led them to winning their game six.
5: I think they did it just by leaning into their depth. You had Marcus Sasser come in, who hadn't really played any real minutes in the playoffs until game five, and then they leaned on him more in game six, and he scored 9 points. He defended well. You just felt him every time he was out there. And then Paul Reed, you know, he's played double-digit minutes the last four games. You know, he's put up big scoring numbers and few minutes. And, you know, I think those things just help keep the offense afloat, regardless of what Cade has going on. But, it was also defensively. They held Cleveland to 29% shooting in the second half. And, you defend any team that well, that's going to increase your odds of winning. So, I thought leaning on the bench and then just them stepping up defensively is how they did it.
1: Meanwhile, ESPN NBA analyst Quentin Richardson was on Hammer and Emmett on Saturday. He said the Cavs' effort in Game 6 just wasn't good enough.
6: It wasn't good enough. Like you say, it's not that they lost the game. It was the way they lost. It was the effort. It was the way that the Pistons put forth much more effort and play with a much higher sense of urgency. And they literally played like it was win or go home. I felt like the Cavs played like they had house money, like we got another game. And they didn't have the proper sense of urgency to go out there and close this thing down on their home floor, in my opinion.
1: Pistons head coach J.B. Bickerstaff, a former coach of James Harden's in Houston, gave some insight on how Harden practices baiting for fouls.
7: He's got an unbelievable ability to manipulate what the rules are, right? And we were together 4 years in Cleveland, or excuse me, in Houston. And, you know, you would watch him, and he and I would play one-on-one. And he would foul bait me, you know what I mean? Like, he would use, I'm serious, like, he would only get to play offense and I would play defense. And he would practice those things and he would work on them, you know, even just playing one-on-one versus me. So it's like he has a great understanding of the rules and then how to manipulate them in his favor.
1: Game 7 of the Pistons and Cavs with the right to face the Knicks in the conference finals on ESPN Radio.
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9: At the end of the day, man, it's another basketball game. So you come out, put your boots on, and get ready to go to war.
1: The Spurs are moving on to face the Thunder in the conference finals after a dominating performance against the Minnesota Timberwolves in Game 6. So the season for the Timberwolves has come to an end, and Timberwolves head coach Chris Finch had a lot of praise for the Spurs and their effort in the Game 6 victory.
10: The wheels came off, there's no doubt about that, and we're disappointed with that. You know, not a big fan of getting our ass beat by 33 times in a series. That's certainly nothing to be proud of, but so it's just a lot to try to kind of digest right now. But they were the better team, and you know, having said that, we still you know, look at the totality of where we are as a program. You know, one of the only two teams that's been to this point in the playoffs in the last three seasons. So, you know, we just got to keep trying to take swings and get better.
1: Timberwolves falling in game six, 139-109 to the San Antonio Spurs. Spurs and Thunder will get underway with game one of the Western Conference Finals coming up on Monday on ESPN Radio. Still more to come, including our half hour headlines. That's next. 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
0: 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It's an interleague showdown in Seattle. Manny Machado and the San Diego Padres face Julio Rodriguez and the Mariners.
11: Julio Rodriguez, a two-run blast.
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3: Thanks, Alex. We begin with baseball, and the Phillies get off to a fast start in Pittsburgh. They get a complete game shutout from Christopher Sanchez, and Bryce Harper provides instant offense on Sports Radio 94 WIP.
4: The 3-1. He swings and blasts it high and deep center field. Long gone Harper off the top of the batter's eye in dead center. Number 11 on the season for Harper, and what a start for the Phillies. It's 3-0. Three batters into the ball game.
0: Number 4.
3: The Giants powering up against the A's on KNBR.
5: So he's sitting on a two-hit night already as he swings here, drives a high fly ball deep down the right field line towards the corner. It's slicing. It is off the foul pole. A two-run home run for Casey Schmidt. His second homer of the night. Have a night, Casey Schmidt. It is 5-0 Giants.
0: Number 3.
3: The Red Sox rally over the Braves in Atlanta thanks to this in the 8th inning. The call on WEI.
4: 2-1 Braves. Elder throws. Wilson drives one high and deep. Hit a left field. Hit his way back. And it's gone! A two-run homer. Wilson! And it's 3-2 Red Sox.
0: Number 2.
3: The Guardians get late power in a win over the Reds. The call on WTAM 1100.
4: He fires, and the pitch hit high. Hit deep to right center. This ball, gone! Angel Martinez with his team high 8th home run. And the Guardians have the lead at 6-4.
0: Number 1.
3: And our top sound is from Game 6 in Montreal in Round 2 of the Stanley Cup playoffs. The Sabres stave off elimination from the Canadiens. The final call on WGR 550.
6: Just holding the puck, the clock runs out. Somebody call the Undertaker. The Buffalo Sabres are far from dead. They're alive! They're alive! And they're going to Game 7 in Buffalo!
1: They're alive indeed. Game 7 coming up in Buffalo. Thanks for our top sound. SportsCenter All Night, ESPN Radio, and the ESPN app. It's still anyone's tournament with 18 holes left at the PGA Championship in Pennsylvania, and it's Alex Smalley, who does not have a tour win in his career, atop the leaderboard. Smalley with a 2-under 68 to move to 6-under for the tournament, has a 2-stroke lead over several big names, including John Rahm. 5 players are 2-stroke back at 4-under. Rory McIlroy and co-second-round leader Maverick McNealy are among those 3 strokes back, so very tight up at the top still. Let's hear from Alex Smalley on having the lead going into the final day of the tournament.
7: Obviously dreamed of this as a kid, and it's funny, you know, it's the Wanamaker Trophy, and when I was in college, I stayed in the Wanamaker dorm for 3 years. So my parents and I have been joking that maybe this would be a tournament that I would win just because of that kind of fact. That's just kind of something that we've joked about even before I made it out here. And be pretty cool to actually pull it out tomorrow.
1: More from Smalley on shooting under par for these first 3 rounds of the tournament.
7: Anytime you can shoot under par on a golf course of this caliber under these conditions, I think anybody would take that. So I'm hoping to put up another under par score tomorrow. I recognize that it'll be difficult because the golf course is playing difficult, and hole locations are probably going to be difficult as well. We'll just add them up at the end of the day tomorrow and see where that takes me.
1: Again, Smalley with a 2-under 68 on Saturday to move to 6-under for the tournament. SportsCenter All Night, ESPN Radio, and the ESPN app. Royals taking on the Cardinals. Bottom of the 8th inning, Alex Burleson coming to the plate for the Cardinals.
8: The runners lead at first and second, two outs, the pitch. Burleson hits it the other way, a base hit. Coming around third base is when the throw to the plate is offline. The throw goes to third and down the left field line. And over at third base, Ivan Herrera could not get up to come on home.
1: Cardinals with a 4-2 win over the Royals. Cardinals now 27-18, their best 45-game start since the 2015 season. Their first home series win over the Royals since 2022. Six straight losses now for KC. Coming up on ESPN Radio to get your Sports Sunday going, to get you ready for Game 7 of the Pistons and Cavs and more. It's best week ever for our crew here in Bristol. I'm Alex Sobario, and this has been SportsCenter All Night, ESPN Radio, and the ESPN app.
9: 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I've studied the NFL schedule, which means I'm going to tell you the exact week when Fernando Mendoza and other rookie quarterbacks will get their first start this season. 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
2: back. A good Sunday morning. Stanley Cup playoffs. One game last night. Game seven. Here come the Buffalo Sabres.
4: Dahlin drifts down far. Circle cuts in. Dahlin back and scores. What a beautiful goal. Magic by the captain. Rasmus Dahlin. And it is another early goal to put Buffalo on top. 1-0.
2: WGR Sports Radio 550. Dahlin marker just over 30 seconds in. Montreal would score three on three straight shots to chase Alex Lyon and take the lead. Sabres responding with seven straight to win it 8-3 to even the series and force game seven. Jason Zucker, Zach Benson, and Jack Quinn scoring twice after he broke the tie on the power play. Rookie forward Konsta Helenius playing in his 12th NHL game scoring as well. In the NFL, Aaron Rodgers not done yet after another prolonged decision-making process. Four-time MVP signing a one-year deal with the Steelers worth up to $25 million, including a base salary between $22 and $23 million, with a little more coming in incentives. Rodgers recently returned to Pittsburgh ahead of Monday's OTAs, seen getting ice cream with several teammates at a local shop Friday night, is expected to report, finish the season completing just over 65% of his pass attempts, his best mark since 2021, throwing for 3,300 yards with 24 touchdowns and seven interceptions.
5: Hey, it's your resident Super Bowl champ Chris Candy coming on Monday. 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

0: in the Cincinnati Bengals this year. But people forget, like, how much operationally goes into these games to be able to get an entire football operation set up overseas. And then it's not like you're guaranteed a bye week after every single one of these. That's not happened before. Like, you know, routinely. Some teams get that, but some teams have to come right back in and play a game the next week. It's the player health and safety element here that I think teams are frustrated with, because you're asking players to adjust to something that can set them back for a couple of weeks. That's why sleep science and all of that stuff is so important. But it comes at a cost of, well, the NFL is getting its, like, they get their return on investment. I think a lot of teams look at this game and say, well, what's the return on investment for us, other than the fact that we're playing catch up and might not be at our best for a couple of weeks because of the international effective setback.
1: Yeah, how they do some of this international stuff is interesting. Like the Mexico City game, that's not going to require as much travel. But, I mean, they announced the Melbourne game, like, how long ago? We knew the two teams there because there is a ton of travel and a lot of logistics that have to go into that game, being the first one they're playing in Australia. Maybe they get to a point of whenever the schedule is finalized, because I don't think it was finalized on Monday. Right? Like, we knew Thursday was the release date. Whenever you know that, just let the teams know so they can start the process of, like you said, moving all of the football operations, figuring out where you're going to practice, where you're staying, who's traveling, who's staying home, and do all of those things so there's not such a huge gap between, oh, the Saints have known for months, and now you get to know for a couple of days, and you're playing catch-up. That's, again, it doesn't seem like it's a, oh, we don't want to play over there. It's just, it's a logistical nightmare, and we want as much time to figure this out as humanly possible, which should be an easy fix, Courtney.
0: And your fans from here don't necessarily get to go. Not that it would matter to miss one game, but it is, the sport becomes more expensive for consumers. And when you're taking away a game, especially a home game, I do think that that matters to the fan base that's here, as the NFL is trying to think beyond the fan base that's here, while losing sight in a lot of ways of the players and the coaches and the support staff that is truly affected by this. But I can tell you one thing. By the time that 18th game gets pushed through, because you know the NFL's coming fast and furious for that, eventually we're going to have a full 17-game schedule where every single team is playing overseas at least once a year. You can take that to the bank. That is what is happening. That is what they've been greasing the wheels for. And it's going to make the NFL a boatload of money in the process. Straight ahead, are the Chicago White Sox looking for some divine intervention? Find out next. Rapid Fire Water Cooler on the way. 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

0: dudes because of this. Why you're at LSU, which has its own sort of troubled history, sounds like a dude who's kind of making an excuse and making a way to, you know, smooth this over after the fact. And it just comes off as disingenuous. Like, there's nothing that leads me to believe that Lane Kiffin was sitting there, got to University of Mississippi and said, wow, they really love the Confederacy here. Did not know that. And while he was there, was like, oh, my goodness, this racial dynamic is too much. I got to go leave and go to LSU. Like, there's nothing to indicate that that was part of his decision making. Just sounds like a dude who wants to, you know, earn graces from everybody else because he knows how he's perceived for leaving out of there the way he did.
1: It sounds like virtue signaling in a very disingenuous way. I like that you use that word because it doesn't feel like this is actually something that he's passionate about or anything that had any actual impact on why he left Ole Miss in the first place. But please check out David's article over on Anscape. It is a must read. I guess synopsis of kind of how this whole thing went down and what the fallout's going to be for Lane Kiffin as we get ready for college football. That game, as we were talking about earlier today, September 19th, Oxford, Mississippi, Ole Miss and LSU and the Flames keep getting stoked because the head coach down in Baton Rouge just will not stop talking. We'll never stop talking to our good friend David Dennis Jr., kind enough to give us a few minutes here on Best Week Ever. Appreciate it, my friend.
0: All right, guys. Catch you later.
1: That's David Dennis Jr., senior Anscape writer and NBA analyst, joining us here on Best Week Ever. 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I could never do that, but I know that she could. All right, we'll get into that next. 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

0: I found out the music theme for today. Is it Darius Rucker's birthday?
1: It was this week. It was Darius Rucker, Janet Jackson, and Stevie Wonder's birthdays this week.
0: Okay, we played Hootie a couple times here on Best Week Ever, coming back in from breaks, and I was like, there's got to be something. Love Hootie and the Blowfish, though. What a good Sunday anthem. Best Week Ever, ESPN Radio, ESPN App, Gabe Neitzel, Courtney Cronin with you on a Sunday morning. Hope you're having a good one out there. If you're listening to us on your way to church, if you're running errands, going to get breakfast, we appreciate each and every one of you. And the way we end off each and every hour is with this.
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0: What's up, Mikey?
3: Hey, guys. Did you ever wonder which game show you would be the best at if you had to be in one of these TV game shows?
0: It's a fun question. I think a fair one to ask. Why do you ask it?
3: Well, I asked it because our friend Mina Kimes won Celebrity Jeopardy on Friday. The ESPN football analyst correctly answered the show's game-deciding trivia question and won the $1 million top prize for her charity, which is, let's see what the, it's LA's Sela Neighborhood Homeless Coalition.
0: Yeah, it's incredible stuff. And I mean, her run through Celebrity Jeopardy is legendary. But are we surprised if there's anybody that we expect to get trivia? I mean, Jeopardy is a trivia game, and you have a bunch of different topics. Of course, it's not all sports. But for Mina to win $1 million, like, that's about the easiest take-it-to-the-bank bet of anybody to be like, oh, we need somebody to help our charity out. Like, who's the smartest person? Mina Kimes? Sure. Like, congratulations to Mina. I thought it was awesome. And just to see her do this for something that is such a close cause to her heart is very cool. What game would I be good at? Like, so the thing with Jeopardy,
4: you actually have to know stuff.
0: Yeah, this is not like, they don't just give you topics and be like, look this over, and then, you know, it will recall from one of these. Like, these are random trivia things that you have to know, and clearly know well enough to win $1 million, because that is what she did. I'd love to do something like Price is Right, like Plinko.
4: Ooh.
0: Plinko would be a good one, because it's kind of random. You can't be, like, good at Plinko. You know what I mean? It's, you put the thing in the top of the board, and then it just, like, doinks its way down. But I'd be good at that.
4: I think that's a really good one. Price is Right, because, again, you don't have to be. I mean, there's a little bit of strategy to get up there if you're, you know, betting $501 or just betting $1 if you think everybody overbid. So, yeah, there's a little bit, and I don't know if you ever saw the documentary, the guy who, like, knew all the prices for everything and kept a spreadsheet and, like, ran the table when he finally got on the show. But, yeah, it would have to be something where I don't have to know stuff, like Jeopardy or Who Wants to Be a Millionaire. Like, I don't know these things.
0: Yeah.
4: So, like, Family Feud, you know, they're just asking 100 random people. Like, I can give answers to that. That might be good answers, bad answers.
0: You've got to think under pressure, too, because on Family Feud, when you're doing the lightning round at the end.
4: Oh, the fast money, yeah.
0: Yeah. It's like, name something that starts with an R that's a household object. And you'd be like, you waste your time on answers because you got to get through all of them. Like, that's where I would freak out.
4: Okay.
0: I'd have to, if I didn't have something prepared, thinking on the fly can be a little difficult. But you know what I actually would be good at with Price is Right? I'm not the strongest in the world, but the wheel.
4: Oh.
0: I'm not one of these people that would go in and just, like, spin it like as hard as I can. I bet I could get that thing around one time to land on the $1 or get me as close to it as possible without going over.
4: Sure. And again, that's the great thing about Price is Right. And you can win some really cool things on the Price is Right, right?
0: One thing I've always wondered about game shows, particularly the Price is Right, when you win money,
4: yeah,
0: how do you pay taxes on that? Like, what are the taxes for, I mean, is it technically a gift?
4: I would assume it's like
0: it
4: if you won the lottery. So whatever the tax is, you know, if you play the lottery, you win a big lump sum. I think it would be similar to that, where it just gets taxed as a big one lump sum.
1: Isn't that why most people take, like, the cash equivalent and not the actual prize? Like, if you win the car, I've always heard, like, you're better off to take the cash because
0: of the
1: taxes.
0: I didn't know that was an option.
1: Yeah, you can take the cash equivalent.
0: Mikey, what would you be good at? I'm trying to, like, rack my brain here thinking Mikey C under pressure during a game show.
4: Live studio audience.
1: Ugh. Make sure
0: it's not Peter Burns,
1: because
0: you'd fumble on that one.
1: What's the one where you have to know the song? Name that tune.
0: Is it The Masked Singer?
3: segment.
1: Oh, let's get Mikey C on the Mask Singer. That'd be so
0: I mean,
1: much
0: I think
1: fun.
0: We'd be able to sniff out and tell exactly who that is very quickly, but I'm all for it. Chase your dreams.
3: I don't know. I don't know if I handle pressure well after today. Anyways, all right, next story. George
4: Mikey
3: Kittle.
4: Trying to phone a friend on Who Wants to Be a Millionaire.
0: Oh, hi. So loud.
1: 30 seconds, Mikey, go.
3: All right, George Kittle, he can handle pressure. He sent out a tweet recently this week saying, at 4 a.m. this morning, as I laid in a deep slumber, I was called to action by my wife, who had discovered a spider the size of a half dollar in the bathroom. Without hesitation, I arose to combat the intruder. Claire handed me the slant board I've been using for rehab, and I have to click show more. Oh, no. All right, and he killed the spider, I guess. I received hugs and kisses for my bravery and fell back asleep with confidence. So,
0: that's
3: what a hero.
0: What a hero. Yeah, put him in the Hall of Fame for that alone.
3: PETA actually followed up with a letter to them saying, spiders are tiny compared to the average human, let alone an NFL player, and have a lot more to fear from us than them. So there's no need for unnecessary roughness.
0: Sit this one out, PETA. If a spider came into my bathroom, room, wherever it was, and it's 4 a.m, number one, I'm not going back to bed after that because I'm afraid that the spider and his cousin are going to lay eggs in my ear. Oh. And number two, he hit that with his bare hand. Did I hear you right?
3: No, he used something he's using it to rehab.
0: Oh, the board. Yeah.
3: Board.
0: Uh-huh. I was like, he made it sound like he hit it with his hand. That's, hey, bravery comes in all forms and shapes and sizes. Spiders are awful.
4: Why is his wife up at 4 a.m. and then he's just going back to bed? I guess that's my question. What's she doing for the day that requires getting up at 4 o'clock in the morning?
0: I don't know. Maybe going to work out. Maybe she wanted to get out of the house. She's like, I can't be here anymore. There's spiders everywhere.
4: Spiders are
0: telling
4: everywhere.
0: You, usually, see a spider like that, you got to burn the house down. Just saying. Those are the rules. I didn't make them. We're getting ready for Cavs and Pistons Game 7 next. Best week ever, ESPN Radio.
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0: Phil, Courtney Cronin, Best Week Ever, ESPN Radio and the ESPN app. The show, as always, presented by Progressive Insurance. Got a game 7 coming your way tonight. You can hear it right here on ESPN Radio between the Cavs and the Pistons. The winner of that one goes to the Eastern Conference Finals. What a week it was in the NBA, the NFL, the schedule release, LeBron James. We've got all of it with this.
1: Big Magic Johnson, what has he done?
2: He's got winners. I want people that want to win.
3: Not a game. We talking about
4: playoffs.
5: I'm a man. I'm
2: who we thought they were. That's why we took the damn field.
6: Biggest sound from the week ever.
0: Lakers made a very quick exit in the second round. They played the Oklahoma City Thunder, a team that's well-rested going into the Western Conference Finals, where they will meet the San Antonio Spurs. And here's what LeBron James had to say about his future decision, whether he's going to continue to play.
7: LeBron, if you don't know what the future holds, I guess that means inherently this could be it. Do you allow yourself to kind of those last handshakes in this last press conference?
8: Last handshakes? No, I don't know. I have no idea. I mean, none of us in here know what the future holds. Nobody has any idea what the future holds, and I don't either. Like I said, I'll take time to recalibrate and look over the season and see what's best for my future. And when I get to that point, everyone will know.
0: Okay, so undecided about his future right now. Does this mean that I have to circle the ESPYs, Gabe, as the time for LeBron James to come out and say, I know some of you think I'm going to retire, but that day is not today?
4: I mean, do you think a world exists, Courtney, where LeBron is going to go through his final NBA season and we don't know it? Or is he going to have a retirement tour?
0: If Dwayne Wade got a retirement tour, I don't mean that with any disrespect, but
4: no.
0: If he got one, LeBron's getting one. No question in my mind. He could play until he's 50, as long as he gets that retirement tour where every stadium celebrates him the last time he'll be here, the last time he'll be there. That's the only way this works.
4: I'm 100% there with you. So yes, and again, LeBron doesn't know where he might play next year, but I think he's got an idea. Okay, I mean, he's talked about it. What you have to do in the offseason at his age to get ready for the rigors of an 82-game season, like, he's going to have to start some of that pretty quick. So I'm guessing he's got an idea of if he wants to play or not. Where that is, that's fair. Who knows where that is? But I think he knows he wants to play.
0: Who knows where Giannis is going to play either next year? That's a topic we can get into a little bit further. But it made me think of what Miles Turner said this week on the Game Recognized Game podcast. Couple shots taken at Giannis and a couple more at his former head coach, Doc Rivers.
9: Doc Rivers, he didn't find anybody. Guys were late all the time. Guys were, showing up to film whenever they wanted to show up. Guys were missing meetings. Like, it was one of the craziest things I personally ever experienced. We literally, if the plane took off at 2:00, we weren't leaving until 4:30. I'm being so serious, bro. It was crazy, dog. Guys were hours late to the plane. It got to the point where I knew not to show up until like an hour after they said the plane was taken off. It was crazy.
10: So who's the teammate that's most likely to be late? Well, all of yours, obviously, because nobody gets fined.
9: Giannis is going to show up whenever he wants, really, I think that this kind of just came with the territory at that. And once I kind of saw what was going down, I was like, hey, man, more power to you. They ain't going to find you. Just do what you do.
10: Right.
9: Except when we're going to Dallas. That's when I was like, all right, come on.
0: Dang, Miles Turner's been there for a cup of coffee, and he's already taken shots like this at his current teammate and former head coach.
4: Yeah, and look, the more that comes out, especially how the Doc Rivers tenure went for the Bucks, it explains a lot about why this team finished so far out of even the play-in, despite having Giannis and Miles Turner, and again, in a not very deep Eastern Conference, to not even be sniffing the play-in. Nobody's being held accountable. Obviously, not a great look for Giannis either, if he's just kind of checking out and showing up late for team departures.
0: Yeah, if he's the one who's making the plane late, I mean, I guess you are a superstar, but come on, that's not how a leader acts. Real quick, I do want to hear from Anthony Edwards, Timberwolves guard, about why his team can't seem to get over the hump.
11: Have you seen anything consistent, Ant, across 2 years ago, the West Finals, last year's West Finals, the biggest thing that's maybe causing you guys to come up short in these series, or like one thing that you're seeing again and again that's making it tough?
12: Good question. No comment.
0: Ooh, we got a good question, but a no comment out of that one. How do you decipher that?
4: I think it's a personnel issue for the Minnesota Timberwolves, and who knows if they're actually going to spend the money. They don't have any. I mean, they spent all those draft picks and that capital to get Rudy Gobert, so I don't know how they fundamentally improve this roster to get them over the hump.
0: Yeah, I do. I want to carry this one over because I do think that there is a lot of meat on the Giannis bone that the Timberwolves are going to be gnawing at. That's coming up next. Plus, Game 7, Cavs Pistons, we get you ready. Best week ever.
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0: giving a no comment as to why they can't get over the hump. You're going to have to do something mm-hmm. to try to make sure that he continues to be happy and think that he can try to chase down a championship in a tough, granted, and again, that's bad luck for Minnesota, that it's a tough Western Conference, but you can't do nothing and expect that Anthony Edwards is going to be fine with sticking around and hitting his head against the ceiling in the second round, maybe the Western Conference Finals.
1: It's going to be an interesting offseason for the Minnesota Timberwolves, and of course, the Giannis sweepstakes. Just about to get started here as more teams exit the postseason and find their way towards figuring out what their summer plans are going to be and if they're going to contain plans of trying to go get the superstar from Milwaukee. All right, the way we end off each and every show is we'll tell you who had the best week ever, who had the worst week ever. A little spoiler alert, being mentioned in an article with the word cheap next to your name means that you're instantly going into that worst week ever category. That's what happens when we come back. 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

0: in just about an hour. We've got Game 7 between the Cavs and the Pistons. Going to be a good one. The winner goes to the Eastern Conference Finals where they'll face the New York Knicks. Little wagon wheel to send you off into having a great Sunday. Whatever you're doing, we appreciate you spending your time with us here on Best Week Ever, ESPN Radio and the ESPN app. Gabe Neitzel, Courtney Cronin with you here. The way we end off each and every show, we tell you who had the best week ever and who had the worst week ever. And of course, we always start with the negative first.
1: I wanna be the best of the worst.
2: Who had the worst week ever?
3: Oh no, this is terrible.
0: So Tom Dundon, I believe I'm pronouncing that properly, is the new Portland Trail Blazers owner and made headlines for something that isn't great. And I don't know if you want to be known as cheap and wear that as a badge of honor. This man certainly does. He was on Game Over, the podcast with Max Kellerman and Rich Paul. And he went viral because he was talking about making his team staff check out of their hotel to avoid late fees. And he said he would do it all over again, that explaining in a Phoenix hotel the team was staying at, they didn't have late checkout. He wanted to let his players and the coaching staff rest, do whatever they needed to do, but he did not want to pay for the whole support staff. So there's obviously other people that travel with teams. Didn't want to pay for an additional night. So he made the support staff stay in the hotel's ballroom to work during that time and said, if that's too hard for people, then I'm not right for them. I want that culture, end quote. Yikes. That's not culture. That's not culture. That's being cheap.
4: That's not culture. I think he's confusing what culture actually is within an organization. I think you want people who want to work for the organization not be consistently inconvenienced. Look, 29 other teams have figured this out, and somehow the Blazers have decided, nope, we know a better way to do this and avoid the late fees anytime we're checking out of a hotel. Unbelievable. Not great. We just talked about this a little bit. Not a great week for the Bucks or Giannis or Doc Rivers. I'll throw Miles Turner in there as well because he's kind of, you know, throwing some people under the bus. Doc not holding people accountable last year. Giannis showing up late for when team is trying to leave on a plane. Just not a great week overall for that organization.
0: Not a great week for Anthony Edwards either. We've been talking about what's next for the Minnesota Timberwolves. Well, Anthony Edwards is probably thinking about what's next with 8 minutes to go in the fourth quarter of a blowout. They lost by 30 points in game six. It wasn't close, but he found his way into the San Antonio Spurs huddle and was given handshakes, high fives, hugs to Victor Wembanyama, Stephon Castle, et cetera, et cetera. The game was still going on. So I'm going to say Anthony Edwards' worst week ever and the Minnesota Timberwolves coaching staff, because you can't blame Ant for doing that when he wasn't playing because they had already pulled all the starters and put the third stringers in, but certainly got roasted for it on the broadcast in the post-game show, and rightfully so.
4: Bad week for Bryson DeChambeau as well. Missed the cut at the PGA. Again, that's going on right now over on ESPN Plus. Our guy Peter Burns going to be part of the featured group coverage. Bryson missed the cut. He has now missed the cut in 3 out of the last 4 majors. So he has not been a factor in the biggest tournaments of the year.
0: What do you think it is?
4: I think just a lot of the noise around the tour he currently occupies doesn't help. A lot of distractions there. And he just hasn't been playing well.
0: Do you think maybe he's a little distracted by his YouTube?
4: That doesn't help right now for him. There's a lot going on with Bryson. I don't think we've got time to dive into everything going on with Bryson DeChambeau.
0: Nah, because we got to hit this. Hit it. Best of the best.
1: You're simply the best.
2: Who had the best week ever?
0: Ultimate troll job from Dylan Brooks. Phoenix Suns enforcer sitting courtside to watch the Lakers get swept by the Oklahoma City Thunder. I usually would say that's kind of a shady thing to do and put him in worst week ever, but man, do you see the smile on that man's face watching LeBron get bounced?
4: Time of his life. How about the NFL? Because they have turned the schedule release. Courtney, do you have a friend who turns their birthday, not just into a birthday, but a birth, like, oh, it's my birthday week, and you gotta do all, that's what the NFL schedule release is now. Because not only did it come out on Thursday, oh, we gotta announce the international games on Wednesday, and then Shefty's tweeting out different games that are happening on Monday, on Tuesday. It is NFL schedule release week.
0: It's like the Combine, how they made it into a week-long event, primetime event. The schedule release is no different. Shaquille O'Neal finished his thesis, got his master's, and then when he was announced at graduation over the weekend, he was announced as Shaquille, I hate Charles Barkley O'Neal. Absolutely diabolical in the best possible way.
4: Can't wait to see that and Charles's reaction on Inside the NBA. What about our guy Mikey C? Mikey, pretty good week for you, right, buddy?
5: Yeah, I'll be celebrating my 40th birthday for the 10th time pretty soon. So this is my last week in the 40s. So
0: hey, Mikey, what are you going to do for your birthday?
5: We're debating West Hartford or going axe throwing or casino. There's some options on the
0: table.
5: What
0: about a rage room? I feel like you would be good at one of those.
5: Yeah, I wouldn't mind one of those.
6: Oh, there is one in Bristol. Good idea.
5: Really?
6: That idea.
5: All right, put it on the list.
0: The White Sox, congratulations to them. They're over 500 for the first time in 4 years. They have great giveaways. Ronda Rousey, congratulations on an incredible career, which officially came to an end last night. 17 seconds, all it took for her to take down Gina Carano. That's going to do it for us. Myron and Matt take you through the rest of your Sunday afternoon. Coming up next on ESPN Radio and the ESPN app.
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0: I was vibing to MJ, and I think we lost my guy, Matt Jones, who I think is just trying to work through some technical difficulties. I was vibing. I was like, let this play all day. And somebody probably is listening, and they're probably like, wait a minute. Are we playing Michael Jackson's hits, or is this Matt Myra? It is Matt Myra, Matt Jones, and Myra Metcalf, who I think is just trying to get reconnected on ESPN Radio, the ESPN app, SiriusXM Channel 80. We are presented by Progressive Insurance. 888-SAY-ESPN, 888-729-3776 is the number to call. We go in today, obviously, to a game seven, that will decide who advances to the Eastern Conference Finals to face the New York Knicks. Cavs and Pistons, that will be the matchup here. But before we get to that, as we're trying to get Matt reconnected, I have something that I think everybody should know about because I just found this on the internet. And here's Matt. He's back. But let me just say,
1: sorry about
0: Matt.
1: That. I was jamming during the break to
0: Giggity
1: ill skill, and I accidentally knocked the cord loose from my machine. So I'm back. Sorry about that. The music was just too much for me to be able to stay connected.
0: Perfect moment to come back because this is a report that just dropped just now. Someone has paid $115,000 for a used signed knee brace that Stone Cold Steve Austin once wore.
1: I actually think that's cool.
0: My question is,
2: was that James?
0: What do you do with that? Like, I can understand cards and other memorabilia. A used knee brace from Stone Cold?
1: Pick up women. I think they would be pretty impressed by that.
0: Wait, are you wearing it? You wearing it to the club?
1: I don't know. I mean, that's a very niche thing to have. But I will tell you, when I think of Stone Cold Steve Austin, the knee brace is a big part of it. I mean, especially towards the end of his career, he had it. So I get it. I want to read you just a couple of messages that came in, during the break. On the text machine, 772-774-5254. One person writes, Matt, I love the show. I'm not sure cookies should be allowed to talk about horse racing, but I do like he believes, that horses may come from the other side of the tracks. I like the idea of a horse that just grows up in the city and then works its way up and ends up in the Preakness. I enjoy that.
0: Adopted by a family in the country. Shown the finer things in life.
1: That's right.
0: You just fresh Prince of Bel-Air with
1: horses. They see it wandering down the streets of Queens, and they're like, you know what? Honey, we'll bring it to Kentucky. We'll teach it to race.
0: Biting other horses. And they're like, hold on. Somebody steps in. It's like, no. I got him. Bring it with me.
1: I love it. That's weird. It's like the blind side, but horses. All right, let's switch again.
0: You gonna have a bed tonight, honey.
1: All the hay you want.
0: My goodness, like that was so sad. The saddest movie of all. People always ask, like, do you watch those? I don't watch those movies twice.
1: Yeah.
0: Like, whoa.
1: And Tim McGraw's in it, which is really random.
0: Out of nowhere.
1: As well. Yeah. All right, let's go to something relating to sports, which is Game 7 of the NBA Eastern Conference semifinals, Cavs and Pistons. I'm not sure there's been a more competitive, close, important series that I just can't get myself to care about more than this one, but I will watch a game 7. Lot on the line here. Cavs had a chance to win at home, blew it. There's all the James Harden stuff from his entire career. The Pistons trying to get to the Eastern Conference Finals. What do you make of this game today?
0: Well, I mean, what I make of it is I think, to your point, you got two competitive teams. I think last week we were saying there isn't really a competitive series outside of Timberwolves and Spurs, because at that moment it looked like that was probably the most competitive series in the NBA. And I think you combine the James Harden stuff and the criticism, the storyline of Cade Cunningham. Does he have enough help? And now you're going into a game 7 that I think everybody's paying attention to. Everybody's excited about, and you got to give them credit, man, for turning this into a must-watch game.
1: Well, let me ask you about James Harden, because James Harden had a really good game 2, a pretty terrible game 3, but a great game four and a really great game five. And it looked like playoff, like the whole James Harden playoff narrative. Maybe he would bust it this series because he had played so well, hitting shots down the stretch. And then game six, he wasn't the only one. The whole thing kind of fell apart. I mean, I hate the whole narrative question, but how much is on the line for James Harden today? I mean, even though it's Donovan Mitchell's team, it feels like it's been James Harden's series.
0: I mean, he'll be
1: except
0: judged
1: for the
0: by
1: 145
0: it.
1: Point game for Mitchell. But go ahead,
0: he'll be judged by it. I mean, that's the narrative about James Harden. He's a first ballot Hall of Famer, undeniably top 75 all time. Like he's statistically one of the greatest players we've ever seen. But I think if he struggles here, it'll be another knock against him and how he performs in the postseason. So I'm sure it's something he's thinking about.
1: Yeah. Are you going to judge him on this game?
0: Yes, you have to. Like we judge every other star in this moment.
1: Yeah, we do.
0: Why not him? Especially the
1: best. That's
0: veterans.
1: True. You know what I was excited about in this series? The return into my life of Paul Reed. You know, what's his nickname? What is it they call him? Something Paul. What is it? It's not Playoff Paul. What playoff. Is it?
0: There's
1: a nickname for Paul.
0: Playa Paul? I don't know.
1: I don't think it's Playa Paul. But whatever, I haven't seen that guy in years.
0: Yeah.
1: And it was not, he came in for Jalen Duren and actually was kind of
0: minutes.
1: Important. Yeah, he's had really good minutes. Yeah. So, he's been big. I'm looking forward to game seven and, we'll see what kind of atmosphere we have in Detroit. Guess who's back? Back again. And no one asked for it. Aaron Rodgers, they're running it back one more time. Next with Matt and Cookie on ESPN Radio.
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0: ESPN. I want to hear from you. We got Scott on, who's going to come up next, but then I want to hear about this topic. All right, Myron, I have a dilemma.
1: Okay.
0: First of all, tomorrow night we got a game 7, which I'm excited about in the NHL. You got the Canadiens and the Sabres. I don't know how much people have been watching this series. Been a good series. Two teams with passionate fan bases. I don't know if you've seen inside the arena of these games, both in Montreal and Buffalo. It has looked wild.
1: Yeah.
0: Take whatever NFL, NBA, baseball stadium you want. It doesn't look like those two stadiums have been. And then you throw in Carolina, where it's also like that. The Eastern Conference playoffs have had insane environments. Now, I'm a Carolina Hurricanes fan. The winner of that Montreal-Buffalo series will play us in the next round.
1: Okay.
0: I am planning on going to Game 3. Whether it is in Montreal or Buffalo, we will be on the road. I'm going to go. I want to experience the environment. I've been to Carolina Hurricanes home games, but okay, playoff games, but I want to go to a road one. So I was all excited about this. And then yesterday there's a video that was floating around online of a Buffalo Sabres fan walking into the Canadiens arena.
1: Yep.
0: And the entire, I thought Canadian people were supposed to be polite. Mm. The Canadian fans are just yelling at this man. He is with his girlfriend, who looks like, you want to talk about somebody who looks mortified.
1: Yeah.
0: He's wearing a Sabres jersey. He's not taunting them. He's just walking in, and people are booing him. People are throwing things at him, Myron. Literally things at him. So I am going to end up in one of these arenas in 10 days, either Montreal or Buffalo. My question for you is, what do I do? Should I wear the jersey like this guy did and get things thrown at me? Or do I try to play it incognito and then sneak in and as if I'm infiltrating them once the game starts, cheer for my Canes?
1: I don't know if you've been following the news or not.

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0: am going to be going on to hostile territory with the Carolina Hurricanes, either to Montreal or Buffalo. Everybody's just assuming it's going to be Montreal.
1: Yeah.
0: Could be Buffalo. But the NBA playoffs are on ESPN Radio. Catch postseason action on ESPN Radio and the ESPN app presented by Gusto. Right before the break, we had what was probably the biggest lie ever told on ESPN Radio, which is saying something because Danny Cannell used to be on the airwaves here.
1: Whoa, and
0: So even with that history. What? What's wrong, Myron?
1: That was a little personal.
0: It's not personal. I mean, I think he would acknowledge. Okay. But Renee told a bigger lie than that, which was that he got accosted and nearly beaten up.
1: Nah.
0: At a major league soccer.
1: I believe him. No, I believe Renee. We were just messing with him.
0: But I don't believe it. No one gets in fights over major league soccer.
2: Laughing at me possibly getting beat up is actually.
1: No. You know what I started believing it? It's because when he said he was in the Bronx. Right? Was that the truth? Were you in the Bronx?
2: Yeah, Yankee Stadium.
1: Okay, that's changed it. First off, most people don't know where Yankee Stadium is. Yankee Stadium, when they do the blimp shot, it's not where Yankee Stadium is. So it's, if you've ever been there, you get off the subway, you're like, hold on.
0: Wait a minute. What do you mean it's not where it is? And when they do the blimp shot,
1: show you Manhattan.
0: I see it.
1: Yeah, they show you Manhattan.
0: Show the stadium.
1: No, they show you Manhattan. Yes, over it, but they show you like, here's New York. And when you get off that subway.
0: You're right. The Bronx is different.
1: You're like, okay, so I believe
2: Yankee Stadium is the most heavily guarded place in the Bronx. And the moment you cross the street, you are in a different.
0: Oh, I love why. I love going
1: they
0: to
1: told
0: eat.
1: Me that when I first went there.
0: I love going to eat though in the rest of the Bronx. Like there's great food around the Bronx.
2: Yeah, but, it's great food, but
0: anyway.
1: But New York's cool if you're cool. Like I lived there. I've never had any bad experiences.
0: Is that right? New York's cool if you're cool.
1: Yeah, you just got, now if you walk around being a goofball, yeah, you might run into some trouble. When you said the Bronx, I believe them though. The Bronx, things can jump off.
0: I don't believe you, but 888 say ESPN.
1: Listen to more Wu-Tang Clan.
0: We got more people. We got another person here in Canada. Garfield is in Toronto. You're only the second person I've ever met named Garfield, but go ahead, sir.
3: How you doing, guys?
0: Good. What's going on?
3: Not much. I think you guys are underestimating the fan base in Montreal. I think it's a really small city. They're really patriotic about their team. And it's a hostile environment. If you go in there, not speaking the language, first of all, it's a French province, wearing the wrong colors, it might be a hard night for you.
0: Well, wait a minute. Hang on. I didn't even think about this. You're telling me if I go to the Canadiens game, everything will be in French?
1: Oh yeah, is that real?
3: It's a French province. They speak French. They don't even treat people from Toronto and Canada well if you don't speak it.
0: So, will like the concessions and all of that be in French too?
3: Majority of it will, I'm sure.
0: Really? I didn't even think about this. Wow, I didn't even think about that part of it. So you're saying I need to expect things to be in French. That's interesting. All right, so but I always think of Canadians as being relatively peaceful people, and you're saying Montreal's different.
3: Well, in comparison to the U.S., we are relatively peaceful, but you're a sports guy. You see how the Raptors games get when Raptor fans are outside. You see how the Maple Leaf games get.
1: But Toronto and Montreal are different, though. Right, I mean, those are two different parts of Canada. So,
3: we're only a couple hours away. We're closer than you think.
0: Okay, so you're telling me I should be on high alert.
3: You should definitely be on alert because the way they love their Canadians.
0: All right, now I'm a little nervous.
3: You better hope they win.
0: All right, I appreciate the call. John, look at line two there, Myron. Where's John from? What's the name of that place right there?
1: Love him.
0: No, try that again.
1: Louisville.
0: All right, John, go ahead.
4: Well, first off, good to talk to you, Matt, and M. Diggity Cookie, I think that's what we're going with. I don't know.
1: Hey, anyway, come on, man.
4: First off, I'm going to just ignore the mischaracterization of Tennessee fans earlier. And just say that I hate the fact that I love listening to you, Matt. which really sucks for a Tennessee fan. But
0: sorry. Anyways, that would be very difficult.
1: Do you
0: that
1: hate
0: would,
1: listen?
0: That would that, be very, I understand. Yeah. That'd be like a
4: KSR. I listen all the time.
0: See, I like that. That's very nice of you. That'd be like a liberal person who likes having to listen to Tucker Carlson. I understand how that has to be, but go ahead.
4: I hear you. All right, so a couple things. The French Canadians back in the day were criminals sent over from France. That's how they colonized.
0: Now we're getting
4: there.
0: Personal. So, now we're getting personal here. We don't have to take shots at an entire.
1: But hold on a second. He said, "I hate the way you characterize Tennessee fans." And then he's like, "By the way, all those dudes in Montreal are criminals." But did you know that? Like, whoa.
0: I mean, that's a little. Don't you think it's a little harsh, sir?
1: Come on. All
4: right, but what you do is don't miss this opportunity if you decide to wear the jersey. You being a Kentucky guy, you know that a lot of trucks cover their trailer hitch with bull balls. You know, they're hanging down. You walk in there with the jersey on and that, and when they start booing you, reach in your back pocket, pull out a MAGA hat, put that on, and that will.
0: All right, I can't do that. There's a level of this that I can't do. I appreciate the call. People are wanting me to amp up the hostility, Myron. Which I don't want to do. Let's do one more. Let's go to Jonathan in Arizona. Go ahead, Jonathan.
5: Hey guys, how you doing this morning?
0: Good.
5: Hey, so yeah, I'm from Arizona. To piggyback off that guy before break, I don't know what Canadians he'd be seeing, but I'm in Phoenix. I ain't seen no Canadian money over here, so I don't know what they got going
0: they
5: on.
0: They only take it to Yuma. They only take it to Yuma for whatever reason. That's where they do it. Well, I appreciate the call. By the way, I was wrong about the Canadian money. It's actually worth less. Okay, so now it's one third so less.
1: That's why he doesn't want to take it.
0: I understand. Completely understand. Well, there's other news going on in the world besides people's characterizations of people in Montreal. There's other things in sports, and we like to do that. So we'll get to some headlines all around. That's me, Matt Jones. That's him, Myron Metcalf. It's Matt Myron right here on your favorite ESPN radio station.
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0: They did a whole thing, and then when the fight occurred, apparently it lasted 17 seconds.
1: Yes.
0: Ronda Rousey won in 17 seconds. Myron, as an MMA aficionado, what did you think of the event?
1: I mean, you never want something to end like that. You want a good fight, but I didn't expect anything. I mean, Ronda Rousey hasn't fought in forever. Gina Carano is 44, hasn't fought literally in almost 20 years. So I didn't have a lot of big expectations about that fight, but I didn't think it would end that quickly. I mean, the bigger thing is that obviously Netflix is jumping into the MMA world the same way they're jumping into the NFL and all these other sports, and they can just create this audience that no one else can match. I think that was the biggest thing you noticed.
0: But isn't it also in part like it shows you in my, this is just, I want to grant you here, I don't know one thing about MMA. I've never gotten into it. I can probably name five people that have ever fought, in MMA. Ronda Rousey is one of them.
1: Yeah.
0: Isn't partially the success of that vis-a-vis, I couldn't tell you a big UFC fight in years.
1: Yeah.
0: Just about the fact that for whatever reason, MMA hasn't produced those sort of transcending stars. Mm-hmm. To where you can bring back a woman from 10, 15, and in Caruso's case 20 years ago, and people will want to see that over the things that are out now.
1: Yeah, and that's their formula. I mean, they had Mike Tyson fights. Jake Paul's been doing that. And it's not a coincidence that Dana White announced Conor McGregor's return as this fight was happening, as the Rousey card was going. So the thing with boxing, and I had this conversation with Mike Tyson some years back. The problem is, if you don't have those transcendent stars, then you can't put a spotlight on the sport. Both boxing and MMA and the UFC have dealt with that. If there's a big star in boxing, Tyson, Oscar De La Hoya, Floyd Mayweather, it brings attention to the entire sport. In MMA, when Brock Lesnar was fighting, Conor McGregor, Ronda Rousey, it helps everybody. What's that phrase about lifting the boat?
0: A rising tide raises all ships.
1: The rising tide raises all ships. That's a tongue twister. The rising tide raises all ships.
0: Yeah. I mean, that's, right? It's fairly easy to say. Yes.
1: But that's what happens certainly in boxing and MMA, and both sports have lacked those transcendent figures, which is why both sports overall are really struggling right now.
0: Yeah, I agree. I mean, I didn't watch any of this. Here's what I don't understand sometimes about spectacles like this. I know nothing about this, but I knew it was going to be, like, ridiculous. I mean, when you bring people back who haven't fought in years, I mean, I know it's going to be ridiculous. So to me, what I don't understand is why people go into, like, when Jake Paul fought Mike Tyson. Why do people go into something that on its very face is obviously absurd and then get mad when it's absurd? Like, I remember when Jake Paul fought Mike Tyson, everybody was angry that it wasn't a real fight. Well, what did you think it was going to be? Did you really think that this was going to be an actual event? I feel the same way about this. I mean, she won in 17 seconds. That would argue to me that it was real, because if you were doing it fake, you would have had it go longer than 17 seconds. So why was anyone surprised?
1: I don't know if it was surprise as much as it was disappointment. I mean,
0: Why are you disappointed? You had to know what you were going.
1: But not in 17 seconds.
0: But to me, that means it was real.
1: But this fight didn't start to like midnight. I mean, the one thing about the Netflix live stuff, nonstop ads. I mean, I believe there were like 9 consecutive ads before you actually got to the fight. So people just, when you anticipate that, if you're out with friends, if you're at a party, if you're at a bar, you don't want it to just come and go like that.
0: But if you're going out to a bar to watch two women who haven't fought.
1: People have come to your bar to watch fights like this.
0: I understand, but like, they gotta know what they're coming for.
1: Not for 17 seconds. I think people felt like you didn't even get a chance to see an actual fight.
0: But isn't that because it was a real thing and that's what happens sometimes? Someone gets blown out?
1: Yeah, but that just...
0: So did you
1: want it to be... The lack of competitiveness.
0: But did you want it to be fake?
1: I wanted it to be competitive, and it wasn't.
0: But it wasn't competitive because she's a lot better than the other person.
1: Yeah, but I can still be disappointed as a fan and wish that it went another way.
0: I don't know. When you watch some, like when I watch a circus, I can't be mad that the animals don't read Shakespeare, right? Like you have to know what it is you're going to.
1: Yeah.
0: You didn't like that analogy, did you?
1: No. Just
0: Matt Meyer next.
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14: I'm Nick DeLuca, new MVP in the NBA, same as the old MVP. Thunder star Shai Gilgeous-Alexander taking home his second straight Most Valuable Player award. First guard to average 30 points and 55% shooting in a season in NBA history, becomes the first player to win consecutive MVPs since Nikola Jokic. Thunder in the Western Conference Finals set to take on the Spurs. In the East, the Knicks waiting the winner of Game 7 tonight. Pistons and Cavs in Detroit. Pistons 6-5 in Game 7s in franchise history. 5-0 at home, including their win over the Magic in the first round. Tied with the Cavaliers for the most wins without a loss of any team at home. Detroit has never won multiple winner-take-all games in a single postseason. Game 7 tip just after 8 Eastern tonight. Final round at the PGA Championship at Aronimink. Alex Smalley entering Sunday with a two-shot lead after shooting 2 under yesterday. He tees off just after 2:30 Eastern, but rounds are in progress. A couple of them finish. Kurt Kitayama posting 7 under 63 to get to 3 under for the tournament. What a day for him. Ryan Fox 3 under through 9 to get to 1 under. Cameron Young 1 under through 4 to get to 1 under for the tournament. Daniel Hiller with 2 birdies through his first 3 holes to get to 2 under for the tournament. In the NFL, Aaron Rodgers back in Pittsburgh, 4-time MVP, returning on a 1-year deal.
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19: To the byline, with the cross, cuts it back, goal! Gabby Antonoro!
20: Aparicio!
19: 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Manny Aparicio!
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19: 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Balu!
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0: Craig, and all of us with Atletico Ottawa and TD Place welcome you to this afternoon's match featuring HFX Wanderers FC and Atletico Ottawa. TD Place is a smoke-free facility. La Pasta TD in Ottawa, self-free smoking is not permitted in any area within its gates. The FIFA anti-discrimination protocol is in effect and will be enforced for our match this afternoon. Profanity, racist, sexist, homophobic, discriminatory language, or any other intimidating actions directed at referees, athletes, coaches, or club representatives will not be tolerated on grounds for removal from the site of competition. The match may be stopped in case of repeat occurrences of discriminatory language or chants. And remember, discrimination has no place in football. This match is brought to you by Atleti Equal Access. This initiative aims to break down barriers to the beautiful game at all levels. Atleti's mission is to bring soccer to everyone. If you want to play, you want to support. We're determined to make that dream a reality.
1: It's probably the same setup.
0: Here now is the starting lineup for HFX Wanderers FC. Vasile Lemimov-Beltonto, HFX Wanderers FC, and goal of LCP number one, Lindemiddle Marco Carducci, defender, defensor number two, Lindemiddle Finn Linder. Midfielder, milieu terrain, number 6, in the middle 6, Lorenzo Calicari. Defender, defensor, number 7, in the middle 7, Ryan Telfer. Midfielder, milieu terrain, number 8, in the middle 8, Isaiah Johnston. Forward, attaquant, number 14, in the middle 14, Jason Bahambula. Defender, defensor, number 21, in the middle 21, Jefferson Alphonse. Midfielder, milieu terrain, number 22, in the middle 22, Sven Zitman. Forward, attaquant, number 24, in the middle 24, Cyprian Kakwele. Defender, defenseur, number 28, in the middle, ends with Marcus Godino, and the captain, the capitaine, defender, defenseur, number 16, in the middle, size, Kareem So, the head coach, l'entraîneur-chef for HFX Wanderers FC, is...
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11: Good afternoon and welcome to TD Place for today's game between Atletico Ottawa and Halifax Wanderers. I'm AJ Jakubek alongside Gord Smith here at TD Place. We've got Noah Luden back at our TSN 1200 studio in the market. And Gord, for Atletico Ottawa, it's been a tough start in the league. They've got 4 points out of a possible 15 for their first 5 matches, but they're coming off one of the biggest wins in club history, a 3-1 victory in Toronto against Toronto FC that knocked the MLS club out of the Canadian Championship, and it's an opportunity to build on that, which was clearly their best performance of the 2026 campaign.
12: Well, they really have to, because you're getting to the stage of the season, even as early as it is, where you don't want to lose touch with the four teams that are filling the playoff spots right now. Ottawa with an opportunity with a win this afternoon to vault themselves into fourth place and into one of those top four spots. But it's all about, as you said, AJ, building off the momentum, building off the huge win we had a couple of weeks ago down in Toronto at the Canadian Championship game. And if we get the same sort of performance we did, certainly in that second half, the first half was back and forth between the two teams, but the second half, they just came out early doors as soon as the whistle went and they took the game right to TFC. I would expect that same sort of approach here this afternoon as We'll look to pick up a valuable 3 points.
11: We're not going to be talking about Sam Salter and David Rodriguez every game, you know, as we get through the season. But I do think it's a significant part of the story because, look, they had the two best players in the league by far. Yeah, yeah. Sam Salter, the first to score 20 goals in this league, and David Rodriguez, probably the most electrifying, exhilarating, fantastic player that we've seen in the Canadian Premier League. Rodriguez playing back at Atletico San Luis in Liga MX.
12: Yeah.
11: Sam Salter has already scored a goal for Geis in the Swedish Allsvenskan. So two players moving onward and upwards. It's not easy to replace those types of players. You look at the starting lineup here today for Atletico Ottawa, and there's only three newcomers from last year. Eight were part of the proceedings from last season. So they do have a lot of experience from last year's championship team, but it's tough slotting-wise to replace those top players. It felt like that was the first time that they were comfortable and looked someone, because the system is the same. Mm-hmm. Diego's going to play the same way.
12: Mm-hmm.
11: It felt like that game against Toronto FC was the first time all year where they were comfortable playing in the model, as he likes to call it, all season long.
12: You know, we've watched this team, you know, early on here this season, and it's like a jigsaw puzzle missing a corner piece. It's there. You can see that what the picture is, but you just can't fully complete it with that final piece in the puzzle. Against Toronto, we started to see that in the first half. A couple of really good moments. They looked very sharp in the first 15 minutes. Then they conceded a goal, and they allowed Toronto to take a bit of a grip onto the game. But in that second half, driven by the two players in central midfield, and, of course, Balotelli scoring a hat-trick, it slowly but surely started to resemble the team that we did see take the CPL by storm in 2025, and we're hoping to see a lot more of it here this afternoon with a start.
11: Here's the way the table looks. Forge lead the way with 16 points already through six matches. Cavalry 11 points through five, and Inter-Toronto 8 points through four. Then a bit of a logjam, four through seven. All have played five games. Super with 6 points, Halifax 5, Vancouver 4, Atletico Ottawa 4, Pacific at the bottom, and I think they're probably going to stay there all season long on 1 point. So a win today for Atletico Ottawa, and they're in a playoff spot, even though it's been a tough start to the season.
12: Yeah, and Halifax, a team that plays Ottawa fairly tough over the years of Ottawa being in the CPL. The all-time record, Ottawa's got 10 wins, 7 draws, and 7 losses, so... You know, you're hoping to make it a number 11. 36 goals for, 30 goals against. So I think last year it was a win for Halifax, a draw, and 2 wins late in the season for Ottawa that helped propel them into the playoffs, obviously. But, again, it's a new season. Some players have come and gone. We certainly know what's happened with Ottawa and their lineup and their squad. Halifax, I think, have done fairly well bringing in some new players as well. But they've gotten off to a fairly slow start for their brand new coach here as well in 2026.
11: Yeah, that's Vanni Sartini. Interesting to see how they look under him this afternoon. He was the coach of the Vancouver Whitecaps before coming over to Halifax. Pretty good pedigree to get a manager of his quality and caliber into the Canadian Premier League. Also, curious post-match. Just to hear his comments, because
12: yes,
11: kind of like his predecessor in Vancouver, Mark DeSantos, who we got to know, of course, very well here his first 2 years with the Ottawa Fury. Sartini, generally pretty entertaining in his press conferences, whether it's post-game, whether it's before the game, and we'll see. Maybe we could have some fireworks or something interesting said post-match.
12: Well, the league's always that much more enjoyable, certainly from a media standpoint, when you have characters in the game. We see some characters on the field. You know, a lad like Nathan Ingham, every time we interviewed him last year, it was always effervescent, always was glad to talk about anything and everything. And I'm sure, obviously, the coach at the end of the game, depending if they win or lose, that's always the issue with regards to how open you can be at a press conference. But yeah, it's nice to get characters into the game. CPL obviously moving forward with some of these big announcements with regards to, coaches, regards to players, but also with regards to some of the new rules and experimentation that we've seen over the first few weeks here. It's been not without its criticism, it must be said. Some games, it just takes far too long to make a decision with regards to the appeal system on field with your two judges or whatever. You've got choices to make claims, and it'll be interesting to see how it plays itself out today.
11: And on the other side, you've got Diego Mejia, yeah, who's already suspended because of an accumulation of yellow cards. Again, someone not afraid to speak his mind. So it will be Diego Campos as the head coach today, assisted by Drew Becky, amongst others, Romuald Pazer, a couple of ex-Ottawa Fury players on the bench for Atletico Ottawa. Of course, Becky, a former Atletico Ottawa player as well. And Campos, like, this is not new territory for him because he had to sub in when Mejia was suspended multiple times last season.
12: Yeah. It's old hat for Mr. Campos. So I'm sure there will be some sort of, I don't know what the legalities of it are or irregularities of it are, but if he's allowed to be in touch or if somehow it gets relayed down to today's coaching staff as to maybe making some changes. But the fact of the matter is it's Halifax best 11 against Ottawa's best 11. Well, maybe not Halifax best 11 because Thomas Meyer-Jaguerre isn't included in the lineup today. I'm not sure. I had a quick look under suspensions. I don't believe he's suspended for today. So he must have maybe picked up an injury at some point, either in the early games or during the weekend training, but he's not even on the bench today. And that will be a bit of a loss. Thomas always seems to play well against Atletico Ottawa, obviously back from his Ottawa Fury days when he was a terrific player for them as well.
11: Let's have a look at the starting 11 for both teams here today. For Halifax, it is Marco Carducci. He's the ex-Cavalry keeper in goal. Back three, we think this is how they're playing, but we'll see. We'll get a better idea once the game starts. Kareem Sow, Finn Linder, and Jefferson Alphonse. Your wingers are Ryan Telfer on the left, Marcus Cadinho on the right, Sven Zittman, Lorenzo Caligarian, Isaiah Johnston in central midfield, Cyprian Kachwele, the Tanzanian, and the Congolese striker Jason Bahambula up top for the visiting Halifax Wanderers. For Atletico Ottawa, Tristan Crampton in goal. He was brilliant against Toronto FC in that 3-1 win in the Canadian Championship. Back three of Daniel Aguiar, Noah Botne, and Ronnie Mbomio. The wingbacks are Jean Yalassi on the right, Gabby Antonoro on the left. We've got Manu Aparicio, the captain, and Koke in central midfield. Balu and Jonathan Villal, the attacking mids, and Emiliano Garcia up top. Kickoff is next. This is Atletico Ottawa Soccer on TSN 1200.
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11: Welcome back inside TD Place, AJ Jakubek. Gord Smith, fans still filing in for this one here today on a beautiful Sunday afternoon of the long weekend. Hope you're enjoying it wherever you might be, whether you're in town at the cottage, A favorite spot, Gord?
12: Yes, you love cottages, don't you? You love being by the lake. It's funny because you're from Alberta. That's pretty much what everybody does in Alberta and Saskatchewan, where I spent some time as well. You go away for the weekend, even in March, even in January. When it's...
11: Hey, maybe you go to Jasper.
12: Yeah.
11: Beautiful mountains.
12: Of course.
11: Yeah. I'm a bit of a nature snob, Gord.
12: Yeah, that's true.
11: When you grow up near one of the beautiful, most beautiful spots on the planet, 3.5 hours away, the cottage isn't cutting it for me.
12: Like Calgary? Lake Louise, I'm assuming. Is that what you're saying?
11: I'm saying Jasper.
12: Jasper, oh, yeah. We were there about 6-7 years ago. Flew into Edmonton, spent a week there, drove over to Jasper for an evening, down to Banff for a couple of nights, and then over to Calgary. It was, I'd never been. I mean, I'd lived in Saskatchewan for 5 years, and I never had gone any further west, and I think it was Swift Current, so it was nice to
11: get past Swift Current, I can tell you that.
12: Yeah, for sure. I think I just went there for a weekend coaching soccer, and that was pretty much it. But, no, a lovely place, lovely part of the world that a lot of people, even in our own country here, don't get to go see, and wonderful. Anyway, it's all about this afternoon. Lovely afternoon, as you said, long weekend. Crowd we're expecting anywhere around 4,000 is what the numbers I'd be getting told before the game, so that's not bad when you consider what we are looking at, a long weekend. The first real nice weathered weekend that we've had this year. And we're hoping for a cracking match this afternoon. Both teams know the value of these 3 points today.
11: Renzo Villanueva is the referee today. Assistants Sean Hornsby and Paulin Jr. Vanny. It's Robert D'Alessio, the fourth official. Letico Ottawa with their all-red home kits with the white numbers and white sleeves. And for the visitors from Halifax, they wear their black kits with the powder blue numbers.
12: I like those uniforms, actually. They're quite nice.
11: Yeah, they look good.
12: They look sharp, especially with the numbers on the back. It's very easy for commentators like us to be able to see who's who. Obviously, Atletico with their standard uniform. Home kit, as you did mention. I do prefer the blue shorts, but beggars can't be choosers. If they go with all red, that's fine. I think one of the interesting things that will be, I'd like to see, and we've seen him in stops and starts, but number 8, Jonathan Villal, who's playing in one of those attacking midfield roles alongside Ballou, just behind the lone striker. I think you've got to try and get him involved a little bit more. A lot of times he seems to be, you know, sort of on the outside looking in, gets a couple of nice touches, a couple of nice through balls, but I'd just like to see him get forward a little bit more. Try and get involved in the attack even more so. Get beyond defenders, get beyond even your attackers. And see what you can do inside the attacking third.
11: Letico Ottawa moving left to right in this first half. Towards the construction site to our broadcast right as they continue to work on Lansdowne 2.0. And it will be Halifax moving right to left towards the scoreboard on the west side of TD Place. Have the Wiener dog race at halftime, so people are excited about that, but excited for the start of this one here at TD Place, and we are underway. Letico Ottawa push it across the back three. Here's Aguiar on the left for Koke. Four Mexicans in the starting 11 today with Emiliano Garcia, Jonathan Villal, Koke, and Daniel Aguiar. We've got Ronnie Mbomio from Equatorial Guinea and the other six Canadians. As Atletico Ottawa push it across the back three, and Bomeo into the middle. Abotne over on the left for Aguiar.
12: And it does look like it's a 4-4-2. We were talking about that early on and before the game started. It does look like Halifax setting up four at the back, four and across the middle, and two up top. You've got number 8, Isaiah Johnston. It looks like number 24, Cachuelli as well. So a 4-4-2, Ottawa with their traditional 3-4-2-1. It will be interesting to see how that midfield battle will go, because even though Halifax has four in the middle, it's really two in the centre and your two players out wide. Ryan Telfer playing out wide in that right wing spot for Halifax.
11: Aguiar pressured but gets it into the middle. Noah Botney as Atletico Ottawa continue in possession here in the second minute.
12: zero press whatsoever from Halifax. They're just more than happy to allow Ottawa to stroke the ball around the back three. Every once in a while he gets released into Coquet, gets released into Manny, but other than that, I don't think the ball's been across the halfway so far here today. We're already, what, 2 minutes in.
11: As Atletico Ottawa continue to push it across the back three. Now Aguiar with a diagonal ball on the right, but Assi couldn't handle it, and it is a Halifax throw.
12: Yeah, good change of angle there by Aguilar, just trying to get Assi into the game. Just overcooked a little bit too much. Assi did get a touch on it, but couldn't keep it in play.
11: Halifax with possession only briefly as it's launched forward by Godinho. And it comes back to the Atletico Ottawa keeper, the Cantley native, Tristan Crampton. Can't say enough about how he performed in that game in Toronto against TFC.
12: Yeah, 1-0, he made a stop off, a sort of point-blank range penalty spot shot that he made the save on, and that kept Ottawa in the tie at 1-0 down, and they obviously went on to win the game overall. But I think it was a case where, you know, young guy coming in, such a big game. He had played some CPL games in the season, but thrust into the action against TFC and did extremely well.
11: And should mention, for the local product, this is his first ever start at TD Place, because
12: right,
11: he played the first two games of the season against Forge and Cavalry away, and then the game in Toronto against TFC. So very cool for the ex-Ottawa South United, FC Gatineau, AS Gatineau player to be playing in front of friends and family here today. He was on the team sheet all last season, but that's one of those ones that's difficult as a backup keeper. Nathan Ingham started every match, and so he didn't get any time other than just watching from the bench.
12: And their big signing in the offseason, Garrison Innocent, who's still dealing, I understand, with personal matters and that, so he's not even in the squad here this afternoon. The backup goalkeeper is another local lad, I believe, that's filling in. Has signed, I think he was signed temporarily for that game in Toronto, and he's stayed ever since. So,
11: yeah, Roberto Paguaga is the backup keeper.
12: Yep.
11: You've got Erling Mikkelbust, Joaquim Collange, Wes Timoteo, Loic Cloutier, Cameron Habibula, and Tim Arnault also on the bench for Atletico Ottawa as they push forward here. On the right, Villal trying to spring Assi just outside the penalty area. Plays it back into the middle. Ballou to his left. Aparicio, the shot, and he forces a save out of Marco Carducci. Good attacking play there by Atletico Ottawa. Fifth minute, 0-0 here at TD Place.
12: Yeah, first real foray into the attack in third. Nice quick passing. A ball played across the 18-yard box and did extremely well. Ballou just slaying it across towards Manny with a quick snapshot. Carducci fairly well had it covered, though, into the bottom left-hand corner of his goal.
11: So Aparicio with a first shot on target here. Some Ballou pressing led to Halifax giving up a throw deep in their own half, and it's going to be another Atletico Ottawa throw. 5 minutes in, 0-0. As fans continue to stroll in on this beautiful Sunday afternoon. Finally, Gord, we've got some good weather. We're both in shorts here today.
12: Yes, we are.
11: 22 degrees at kickoff and sunny. Perfect afternoon for a little Canadian Premier League action. Coke for Atletico Ottawa. Center circle on the left for Aguiar. Ballou back to Aguiar inside the Atleti half. Center circle for Koke. Now it's Noah Abate.
12: Yeah, these two banks of four are dropping very, very deep, and it's just making it impossible for any of the lads that have so much time in the back line, because there is zero press, as I said, coming from Halifax, to look for a player.
11: Noah Abate, center circle, moves it to his left for Aguiar. Now inside the Halifax half, wide left for Antonoro, now to Koke. Center circle, Noah Botne. Aparicio. On the left, Aguiar makes a run as he gets it out wide to Antonoro. Trying to cut to the middle, 35 yards out. Plays it back to Abatne. On the right from Bomeo. He moves it forward for Villal. And Aguiar gets it back out wide left for Antonoro. Makes a run. Antonoro trying to get to the byline. Good pace with the cross, and it's dealt with. Didn't get much on that, but Atletico Ottawa get it back inside the penalty area. Ballou goes down. Nothing called. And Atletico Ottawa work it back out. Koke.
12: Yeah, really good job of working to win that ball back. Even inside the opposition 18-yard box, Garcia read a slack pass right on top of it back to Ballou. Just couldn't get anything past the defender. But once again, Ottawa still in possession. I think they've had about 80-85%. If you're looking at any stats right now inside these first 7.5 minutes, it's been all Ottawa with the ball at their feet so far.
11: 8 minute, 0-0. Antonoro in possession on the left, about 40 yards from the byline. Here's Ballou. Into the middle, Koke for Aguiar. To his Mexican countryman, Koke. Abatne, wide right, Ronnie Mbomio. Capped by Equatorial Guinea. Aguiar sends it forward and he draws the free kick short of the halfway line as we end of the ninth minute here at TD Place, 0-0.
12: Yeah, the one thing that is imperative is when Ottawa does have the ball in their own half and they're spraying the ball back and forward, left to right, you've got to have movement ahead of them. The two attacking midfielders, and especially Garcia as a lone striker, has got to try and pull defenders out of that comfort zone that they've got in that flat back four. Bring them out, bring them a little bit more into midfield, and possibly have Ballou or Villal make a run in behind them to fill in that vacant space. If you allow that back four just to stay in their channels all the way through the rest of the game, it's going to be really, really tough to try and break them down.
11: Atletico Ottawa just outside their own penalty area, pushing it across the back three again, not getting pressured much, so they're quite content in possession. Sent forward, quick turn, and that's going to lead to a free kick. Villal is brought down cynically.
12: Yeah, I mean, that possibly could have been a yellow card as well, because Villal had completely turned him and was off to the races if he'd been able to get going, but pulled down rugby tackle. Oh, I thought there might be an opportunity there for the referee just to stamp his authority a little bit and say, cut that out very quickly.
11: So Atletico Ottawa, again, comfortably in possession. 10th minute, 0-0. And they're back three. Well, they've had a lot of the ball here today. And some Bomeo right now on the right. Now they're pressed a little bit more. On the right, Assis from Bomeo. Koke, and the diminutive Mexican plays it to his left for Aguiar. Wide left, Antonoro, halfway line for Atletico Ottawa. Plays it back, now a little bit more pressure again. Abatne on the right from Bomeo. Ahead for Assis, he's closed down. It's good work by Bambula. Atleti again pushing across their back line. Antonoro into the middle. Aparicio for Antonoro with some space. 35 yards out down the left. Closed down. Aparicio for Villal. 30 yards out. Jonathan Villal for Aparicio. Now it's Aguiar. Center circle, Abatne. Koke on the left for Aguiar. Lot of experience from Daniel Aguiar playing in the top level, Liga MX. As Atletico Ottawa Get it to Koke. Ahead, Vallal. Oh, almost had his man, but it comes down the right. And the ball to Koke. Just a little too far beyond him and goes out for a goal kick. 12th minute, 0-0.
12: Yeah, I'd just like to see us be a little bit more positive when we get the ball out in the flanks, AJ. We've had the ball at Assi's feet a couple of times, Gabby's feet a couple of times. And the first instinct is to turn back towards your fullback and get it recycled again. Take your defender on. Get a ball in behind for somebody to run on. Get a little bit creative instead of just getting into a spot where you feel, oh, I can't do anything. I've got to turn back and recycle it again.
11: Adletti push it back. Center circle, Ronnie Mbomio. 13th minute, 0-0.
12: I mean, I see he's got like 20 yards before any defender's even close to him. And we're not even feeding them. I mean, right now, this ball should be going there right now. And then up you go.
11: Here's Assi on the right, 40 yards out, plays it back. Mbomio. And he's fouled by Kachwele. I'm not even going to know the Halifax players at this rate because I never say their names. 13 minutes in and I don't even think they've had the ball for more than 15 seconds.
12: That's why I said, I mean, we see the possession stats. I mean, obviously we won't be able to see it right now, but at half time. But if this was to extrapolate out the first 45 minutes, it would be 85-15 as far as possession goes as we've played so far here today. I mean, for the most part, Halifax are getting in their challenge, it's a foul. Getting in a challenge, it's a foul. I mean, at some point the referee might have to look at this and say, okay, enough's enough. A yellow card, here we go.
11: Isaiah Johnston committed the foul there. So Atletico Ottawa back on the ball inside their own half. Early stats according to the CPL site. You want to take a guess on how much possession Halifax has?
12: It's the CPL site. I'd probably say it's 50-50.
11: That's not why I asked you to take a guess.
12: No, was I close at 85?
11: How about closer to 5%?
12: That was it, eh?
11: 95% to 5.
12: Yeah.
11: Well, we're literally a quarter of an hour through this match.
12: We're literally sitting watching it here, and it's exactly as you would think it would happen. I mean, it's been all Ottawa in possession. Halifax more or less just trying to stymie things.
11: Here's Atleti down the left, and a ball in to the middle for Garcia, but he got closed down inside the penalty area and back the other way. Is it onside? It is onside. Two on one here, Kachwele down the right, and he completely botched it with Bambula to his left. Lost possession, goes out for a goal kick. That's shocking in terms of that counterattack from Halifax.
12: Koke was the last guy back. And when the ball was played long, the lad was 5-6 yards inside his own half. It wasn't even a case if it was remotely close to offside, and he just completely lost his composure there. Ronnie and Bomeo coming across to try and close him down. If he got a shot away, he wasn't getting there. But my goodness, you've got to be a little bit more composed in front of goal there. Just took his eye off the ball, right foot, left footed. Unfortunately got to the ball before his right foot did. But a very, very lucky slack defensive play by Ottawa, and another turnover inside their own defensive third.
11: Aguiar gives it away, but he's able to win it back, and here comes Ballou in transition. Gets it out wide left for Antonoro. Back towards Ballou, just inside the penalty area. Looking to get a cross in. And he will win a corner for Atleti. As we've played a quarter of an hour, it's 0-0, and the first corner of the match goes to Atleti.
12: Yeah, I think Ballou saw that there weren't really many options inside the box there, and he just made sure the defender put the ball out for a corner kick. But 15 and a half minutes gone, the first corner kick of the afternoon goes to the Red and Whites.
11: Total passes, 216
12: has
11: to 11.
12: Has there been five?
11: 216 to 11 for Atleti. 16th minute corner here.
12: My goodness, utter domination in the stats, but the only one that counts is up on that scoreboard to our left. It says 0-0.
11: Koke, right-footed in-swinging corner. Coming up here from the far corner flag, and he'll play it short. As it comes to Vallal, Koke, back inside the penalty area, Ballou, forced back out, trying to get a shot away, and he slipped on the turf. And this ball is going to go out for an Atletico Ottawa throw.
12: Yeah, when you take a short corner like that, you've got to make sure that you're really setting up a better angle for the delivery into the box. And we didn't even get across into the 18-yard box. We played it across the face of the box. And unfortunately, well, fortunately, we got a big bounce that we at least kept possession with a throw.
11: Garcia for Atleti off the throw. Comes back center circle. Aguiar wide left for Antonoro. And he'll play it back to the keeper, Tristan Crampton, who's 10 yards beyond the Atletico Ottawa penalty area. Nice to see Crampton get a couple of touches here.
12: Reintroduced to his teammates because he hasn't been close to any of them for the first 15 minutes.
11: 18th minute, 0-0. And given away by Villal. It's Bambula now. For Halifax, closed down by two players, one back by Villal, as C has it. He loses it, Bambula. Now for Halifax. It's probably the most possession that they've had here in the last minute, and it still hasn't been that much. Now
12: dear, oh dear, that's got to be a card for one of them. Twice he was getting pulled back, and it's got to be a card, my goodness.
11: So Aparicio was fouled, but they don't give a yellow card.
12: Well, that's got to be at least half a dozen now where there's been a cynical foul, either a pullback, a trip from behind, or a rugby tackle to stop a promising attack. And that's exactly what the yellow card is for. You've got to start letting Halifax know that you're not going to get away with this the entire first 45 minutes.
11: Yeah, it was Isaiah Johnston who got away with it there. Across the back three it goes. Now to Koke. On the right, Ronnie Mbomio. To Abatne. Mbomio. Head on the right. Asi loses possession, but Atleti get it back. Balu for Koke. 19th minute, 0-0. Wide left, Antonoro. 35 yards from the byline. Koke for Balu, dropping back deeper. On the right for Mbomio. Head for Asi. To the captain, Aparicio. Good ball in for Garcia. Just inside the penalty area, forced back out. Now to Asi. Aparicio. Asi. And it comes back center circle, Abatne to Aguiar. Villal. Wide left, Antonoro. Aguiar for Abatne, center circle. Aguiar on the left, diagonal ball on the right, and it's sailing, as he did well to keep it in. But it goes right to Bambula, and Halifax with some rare possession here. They get it back to their keeper, Carducci. Launches it for Telfer, which I'm pretty sure that's the first time I've said his name today, and it went over his head and out for an Atletico Ottawa throw.
12: Yeah, I mean, we've seen Telfer play for a number of years, whether it's for Ottawa or whether it's for Halifax, and I can honestly say this is the first time I've seen him play out wide in a midfield position in a four-man midfield. We usually see him as a striker. Sometimes he plays off the striker in a 10, but I've never seen him play wide in a midfield position, and that's obviously where he's set up this afternoon, being tasked possibly to keep an eye on Gabby Antonoro.
11: Ball into the middle. Here's a run from Balu. Balu trying to settle that ball down. It wouldn't on the TD Place turf, and Halifax gained possession. As it comes back to the keeper, Carducci. To his left, Kareem Sow. His ball read well by Aparicio, but his ball didn't connect with Balu. And it's Sven Zitman who had possession but lost it for Halifax. Comes back wide on the right. Asi now to Balu towards the byline. Balu cuts it back looking for Garcia, but it's broken up by Finn Linder. And he launches it towards the halfway line, headed into touch by Abatne, and it will be a Halifax throw. 22nd minute here at TD Place, 0-0.
12: Oh, Halifax just having a tough time stringing two or three passes together, AJ. A player gets on the ball. It's almost like he's panicking, looking to see where he can quickly release it and get it cleared away from the danger area. And Ottawa doing a fairly decent job of closing them down, whether it's one defender, whether it's two. But Halifax right now just have to settle things down. Start getting the ball into that four-man midfield. See if you can create something a little bit more for your two runners up top.
11: Wide right, Alphonse. Comes into the middle. I haven't seen a lot of Calegari in this match either.
12: Not at all.
11: A really good central midfielder. He hasn't had many touches. Wide left, Bambula. Now it comes to Finlander. Alphonse. Wide right, now Sven Zitman, the Dutchman. And it will be an Atletico Ottawa throw midway through this first half. 0-0 here at TD Place.
12: Yeah, disjointed is probably the word I would use to describe Halifax. And the 4-4-2, I mean, it's fair enough. You know, you do have it's a balanced look for you, but if you're not able to maintain possession, it's tough to get any creativity.
11: I think we were wondering where Diego Mejia is.
12: I think we found him.
11: I believe there's a lot more noise coming to our broadcast, right? Pretty sure that would be the head coach who suspended for Atletico Ottawa.
12: Out of sight, but certainly not out of mind. That's for sure. I'm not actually sure if the players can hear him all the way up here, but
11: they might be able
12: the more,
11: to.
12: The more I think about it, they probably can.
11: This.
12: We can.
11: We can hear him. 24th minute, 0-0.
12: My Spanish isn't exactly as good as it probably should be, but you can make out names every once in a while. Balu. But, I mean, he's probably looking at the game and seeing that we're just not getting that penetration enough that we need to try and get, whether it's down the flank from an Assi or an Antonoro, or whether it's hopefully somebody down the middle getting the ball into Garcia.
11: Here's Isaiah Johnston for Halifax. Oh, trying
12: That's
11: to spring
12: play.
11: Cachuele, but Noah Botany in the right spot to intercept, and Atletico Ottawa back in possession.
12: And that ball really should have gone out wide to the right because they did have an overlap on that far side, but the lad cut it back inside to the left, and Noah just stuck his leg out, did well to block it from going forward. But certainly the warning signs are there. I mean, when they do push bodies forward, Halifax do have numbers. However, it's just few and far between right now for them. And I've got to be honest with you, I'm really surprised because they're playing four in the midfield. You've got that cover when the ball gets released into the middle. Your two strikers should be pressing far more than they are right now.
11: Atletico Ottawa with possession inside their own half. Aparicio back to Aguiar. Now to Koke. On the right for Imbomio. Launches a diagonal ball towards Antonoro, but it's beyond him and headed by Jefferson Alphonse. Zetletti launch it forward. Garcia making a run, but Finlander gets there first. Plays it to Carducci. Had some trouble with it. To his left for So. Ahead to Bambula. And Bomio all over him, and he's called for a foul. So 26-minute free kick inside their own half for Halifax. Still 0-0. And probably, it's 87-13 now in terms of possession.
12: Well, they had that sort of two-minute stretch there where they were well in possession, well on top of the possession statistics. That's offside if it gets to him.
11: Halifax play it forward. It comes to the keeper, Crampton, and Adletti back on the ball. Koke ahead for Aparicio. Ronnie Imbomio. Comes across the back three on the left. Aguiar for Koke. Now to Imbomio. Wide right, Asi has some space. Looks to take advantage with some pace. Bambula tracking back as Asi is forced towards the corner flag. Now to Aparicio to the byline. Good ball in for Garcia, who got his head to it but unable to put it on target. As Aparicio goes down and referee says play on, Halifax push it forward. Now it's Telfer down the right. Good run here. Gets to the byline, keeps it alive, and wins a corner for the Halifax Wanderers.
12: Yeah, a couple of Ottawa players over there thought that should have been a throw-in on the far side. The ball had gone out, but assistant referee's flag stayed down, and it is now a dangerous opportunity. Corner kick for Halifax on that far side, just to our left.
11: Minute corner for Halifax. 0-0. This will be a left-footed in-swinger from the far corner flag. It's punched out by Crampton. And Atletico Ottawa, can they catch the visitors on the break here? And Bilal is fouled, and that'll be a yellow card. So finally, Halifax punished for one of those fouls in transition. And that'll go against Marcos Godinho.
12: Yeah, pretty straightforward. And, you know, there have been a couple of those before. Why all of a sudden they're waiting until the 28th minute for that to happen? But anyway, first yellow card. Vilal had done well. He would have been off to the races with maybe one or two bodies in support left and right. One of those take one for the team, I suppose, type yellow cards.
11: Atletico Ottawa in possession, 29th minute, 0-0. Koke, center circle to his left for Aguiar. A space to gain the halfway line. Now to Antonoro, trying to cut into the middle. Halifax able to win possession. Caligari comes back to the back four. Now to the keeper, Carducci. Kareem Stoll. Wide left. Godinho. He's fouled by Aparicio. Free kick. Halifax inside the Atleti half.
12: The referee's actually about 2 inches shorter than Manny Aparicio, which I never actually thought would be possible for a CPL referee to be shorter than Manny. However, when the two of them were standing face to face there and the referee was having a quick word with Manny after that tackle, it was not exactly eye to eye.
11: Looks like he's about the same size
12: as Koke. I was going to say that as well, yeah. It could be Koke in a referee's jersey and whistle, but Koke is fortunately playing the red and white here this afternoon.
11: Koke's listed as 5'5".
12: Okay, that's entirely possible.
11: Half an hour in, 0-0. You're at TD Place. Atleti have had all the possession, a couple of chances. Really haven't tested Carducci enough other than the one shot from the captain, Aparicio. Halifax out wide, it's Telfer. Now to Alphonse, into the middle, Caligari. Finally starting to settle into this match, the Halifax Wanderers.
12: Yeah, it's taken a long, long time.
11: Comes on the left, Godinho, Caligari, the Frenchman. Here's Zittman for Alphonse, just inside the Atleti half on the right. Plays it into space, but Aguiar is there to intercept, launches it forward. Garcia 1v1, but battle won by Finn Linder. Garcia gets it back, though.
12: Yeah, did well there. Did well to win that back.
11: Now it's Koke for Vilal. A little bit of space here. Vilal, wide right, Asi just outside the penalty area. Jean-Yel Asi for Atleti. Now to Aparicio inside the penalty area. Shot! Oh! Golazo! Golazo! Golazo! Goal! first for the club. It's Jonathan Villal. An absolute beauty. Picture perfect shot. And Atletico Ottawa lead 1-0.
12: Well, it's a simple game, AJ. When you start to be more positive in the attacking third, quick passes, quick movement, lovely little balls played in. I tell you what, that's a fantastic touch and turn by Villal. Bottom left-hand corner, terrific strike. And in all honesty, for all the possession, for all the passes they've had, a lovely ball played in by Manny. Jonathan Villal, first touch, sets him up for a second touch. Bang into the bottom left-hand corner. And Ottawa takes a fully deserved 1-0 lead, that has to be said. As little as they've had penetration and shots on goal, that's the real first opportunity they've been able to break down the stodgy back four of the Halifax Wanderers.
11: Certainly a well-deserved lead, as you mentioned. 32nd minute goal from Jonathan Villal. The Mexican, Manny Aparicio, with the assist on that goal.
12: But again, it came from positive play down the right-hand side. We talked earlier on about far too often the ball gets out to the wing and then all we want to do is turn back and play it back to the fullback or the holding midfielder. This time is a bit more positive. Get the ball forward. Get the ball into the box. Quick touch. Quick movement. Ball in the back of the net. 1-0.
11: Well, we've heard from people within Atletico Ottawa that believe that he's got more talent than David Rodriguez. He's played for Atletico San Luis. He's played for the Mexican U-20s. He's on loan from Atletico San Luis. Hadn't really seen any of that so far, but You can see some of the skill there on that goal.
12: Yeah, definitely. Definitely. Just the ability. It's like, he's going to shoot.
11: Left-footed shot, and from distance. Didn't miss by a ton. That was pretty good effort there.
12: Listen, when Carducci has to throw himself to his left, he's an experienced enough goalkeeper to know where his posts are. And if he thinks he's got to dive to try and stop that, you can see Aguilar's body shape just shaping up right away. He's like, there's nobody in front of me. I can hit this from 25, 35 yards. That's exactly what he did.
11: They do have some really talented players that have come, like both Aguiar and Villal have played quite a bit in Liga MX.
12: Yeah. And I've got to be honest with you, I've liked Garcia's movement today. As much as he doesn't got on the score sheet or any really important touches, I think he's looked really good drawing defenders away and trying to create that space in behind the back of them.
11: And Garcia's another player, not quite as much experience, but he's played 4 games for Puebla. In Liga MX?
12: Yeah. No, I mean, listen, the quality that's come in, we know to replace David Rodriguez, Sam Salter is going to be tough. We know that. I think between the two of them, they had 40%, 45% of Ottawa's goals last season. But you're bringing in quality lads. I think it's just taken them a little bit to get used to possibly the turf, used to the new system of play under Diego. But we may just slowly but surely starting to see things coming together for the 2026 edition of Atletico Ottawa. That was a dangerously high tackle. Dear, oh dear.
11: And if you're unaware of just kind of the world soccer pyramid, like Liga MX is a top 10 league in the world. So you've got 4 players that have experience playing in that league in the starting 11 here today to go along with Ronnie Ambomio, who's capped by Equatorial Guinea, and a lot of really good young Canadians that Diego Mejia and the Atleti staff aren't afraid to throw out there.
12: Well, Ronnie Ambomio came in at the tail end of last season, and I thought it was a revelation. I thought he made that sort of right side of a back three position his own, and he looked terrific doing it all the way through to the final.
11: I see on the right for Atletico Ottawa, for Ambomio. A little back heel from Villal.
12: See, that right there is called confidence.
11: Yeah. I was just going to say a little bit of swagger. Aparicio moves it out wide left. Antonoro just inside the penalty area. Trying to lay it off for Ballou on the overlap, but read well by Halifax. And it goes out. Will be a goal kick for Halifax into the 36th minute here at TD Place. Atletico Ottawa 1, Halifax Wanderers 0.
12: Oh, you can certainly see what the goal has done for Ottawa. It settled them right down. Now all of a sudden, everybody's wanting the ball at their feet. Everybody's wanting to create something. Everybody's wanting to take on defenders as opposed to possibly take the easy route that we've seen maybe in the first 20, 25 minutes.
11: The good news, if you're a fan of Halifax Wanderers, the possession numbers are now 76% to 24. So 24 is a lot better than 5.
12: Comeback's on. The comeback towards 50-50 is on.
11: 1-0 at Letty, 37th minute. Here's Koke for Atletico Ottawa. Villal. Now it's Koke.

0: point, the referee decided it was going against the Atletico player. Free kick taken. Now it's up to central midfield. That handball there. Oh, got away with it.
1: Atletico Ottawa in possession. Halfway line, center circle. Aparicio for Villal. Wide right. Jean-Yel Assi from Bomio. Now Assi couldn't beat the defender. Gudinho one-on-one, so it will be an Atleti throw. Atleti get it in for Abatne. Here's Koke. On the left, Aguiar. Across the back three it goes. And Bomio for Abatne in the middle. Ronnie Mbomio. Aparicio. Here's Aguiar, halfway line. Koke, center circle. To his right, Ronnie Mbomio. Ahead for Garcia. Sliding challenge there by Kareem Sow, and now a free kick conceded by Aparicio. It will be a Halifax free kick in the 40th minute. 1-0 Atletico Ottawa leads. It's Halifax build up from the back themselves. Caligari for Sow. On the right for Jefferson Alphonse. You as a soccer and music aficionado probably appreciates that name.
0: Yeah, which one's on it? Jefferson there?
1: Jefferson Alphonse?
0: Jefferson Airplane, Jefferson Alphonse, yes. That's exactly correct. It then became Jefferson Starship and then just Starship. I don't know if it was legal problems or what happened there, but that usually what happens when a band changes their name, something happens and somebody leaves and somebody gets sued and there you go.
1: Do you think Jefferson Alphonse knows about Jefferson Airplane and Starship?
0: If the Halifax supporters group are on top of things, I'm sure he definitely does.
1: Halifax pushing forward now. Edge of the 18. Here's a cross from Bambula, but the flag is up. For offside, free kick Atletico Ottawa, 5 minutes plus first half stoppage time to go. I don't think there's many, if any, first half stoppage time here.
0: No, that certainly those first sort of 15 minutes or so where it was like that episode of The Simpsons where the ball's just getting passed back and forward and everybody in the crowd's just waiting for something to happen, but the ball never crosses the halfway line. It was a difficult 15 minutes to watch, let's be perfectly honest, but hopefully the game has come to life with that 32nd minute goal from Jonathan Villal at Villal. A terrific finish after a nice bit of play at the edge of the 18-yard box. And finally, one touch to free him away from the defender. Second touch to put the ball in the back of the net. That's definitely enough. And that's the guy who's on the yellow card. So he's got to be very, very careful. He's starting to push into the you're on your last warning stage.
1: Yeah, he was never getting a second yellow for that.
0: But I'm just saying it's an accumulation that starts that might end up getting him a second one. Not anything egregious or anything out of the ordinary. Just more or less, you've had about six fouls now. I've got to give you a yellow card for this. Oh, you've already got one, and off you go.
1: Marcus Gudinho, the only player booked in this first half. 42nd minute, 1-0 Atletico Ottawa, on a goal from Jonathan Villal. As Halifax have possession, Caligari deep inside his own half, pushes it forward. Here's Zittman. Head on the right, Jefferson Alphonse. 35 yards out. Wide right, Ryan Telfer. Had that one good run that led to a Halifax corner.
0: Yeah, that's really the only involvement. I think he's been in this afternoon from an attacking standpoint. He's had to worry more about Gabby Antonoro than the other way around.
1: Heavy! On the right, Isaiah Johnston for Halifax. Just to get it out wide. Telfer comes to Zittman. 35 yards.

0: Guards out. Pressured. Kareem Sow, wide left, Godinho. For Bahambula. Kareem Sow. Into the middle, Caligari. 35 yards out. Middle of the park for Caligari. Moves it right to Telfer. Comes back to Finn Linder. Kareem Sow. Comes out wide right, Telfer. Here's Caligari. Certainly a good spell of possession for Halifax. Not leading to much right now.
1: Yeah, it's all peripheral right now, but now they're trying to get the ball into the 18-yard box.
0: 90 seconds left in this first half. Unless we've got stoppage time, which I'm not convinced we will. Zittman. Caligari. Sow. Wide left, Bahambula, and Redwell by Ballou, and he sends it into touch for a Halifax throw. One nil Atletico Ottawa here in the 45th minute. Halifax with possession. Godinho for Caligari. Now to Sow. 40 yards out. Two red and white shirts on him, but able to get it to Caligari. Now it's Telfer. His ball, Redwell by Abatne. Header one there by Koke. Hey, 30 seconds left in this first half. Halifax still in possession here. Well, 45 yards out. Here's Kareem Sow on the left for Godinho. Wide left. Bahambula with a cross. Headed away by Mbomio. Can Atleti catch them on the break? Oh, that's a yellow card for sure coming against Kareem Sow on Assi, who had lots of daylight in front of him. A good yellow card taken there by Kareem Sow to prevent a clear scoring opportunity.
1: Yeah, that's the kind of yellow card you know has to be taken, but it's so infuriating because he was off to the races. It was literally going to end up being a two-on-one for Ottawa. And a very cynical pullback of the jersey and a fairly easy decision for the referee to make. But you just hate to see those type of free kicks given because it's just killing the game as far as any momentum or flow goes. And we've had quite a few of those from Halifax this afternoon.
0: That's one of those I'd love to see the rule change.
1: Yeah, give a red card for gosh sakes.
0: I'm not even saying a red card. Why not give like a free kick just outside the box?
1: Yeah, move it up. Yeah, that's a good point. Yeah.
0: Like 20 yards out, dead center.
1: You can put it anywhere on the D, for example. Put it down there. There you go.
0: Well, there's the halftime whistle. All Atletico Ottawa, 1-0 the lead. Jonathan Villal, his first goal for the club in the 32nd minute off a great pass from Manny Aparicio.
1: Yeah, hasn't been the best of games, to be honest with you, AJ. I thought at times Halifax just looked shell-shocked with regards to what Ottawa was throwing at them. And Ottawa, for all their possession and all their sort of territorial gains, they weren't getting it in behind the back line. It was all on the outside. It was all trying to get that final ball that was blocked or cut out or not the cross good enough. And from a Halifax standpoint, I've seen nothing whatsoever that would show that they can turn this around. Maybe he makes a change or two in the second half, but from what I saw in that first 45 minutes, their attacking was quite pitiful, and the back line defended stoically to make sure that Ottawa couldn't add to their 1-0 lead here at halftime.
0: When we come back, we'll have a look at the halftime stats. By the way, 67-33 now in terms of possession, so that's a lot better, at least for Halifax, compared to 95-5 in the first quarter of an hour. This is Atletico Ottawa Soccer here on TSN 1200.
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0: Welcome back inside TD Place. AJ Jakubek, Gord Smith. Noah Luden back at our TSN 1200 studio in the market. It's 1-0 Atletico Ottawa over Halifax, but more important, the wiener dog race is about to happen. You got a favorite here?
1: Yeah, the wiener.
0: Yeah, there's quite a few of them. It looks like there's about 20 of them getting set for this wiener dog race.
1: Some of them aren't even wiener dogs. Some of them are just like wee dogs that just jumped in. The ringers.
0: Well, I don't see any greyhounds down there,
1: no.
0: So that's a good thing.
1: No greyhounds, no whippets.
0: Well,
1: look at, see a dog on the very far end. It's raring to go. It is just, look at him. He's trying to jump right away. Oh, hang on, he's favorite. He's going to be favorite right at the very end, on the outside, okay. On the guardrail. On the guardrail on that far side.
0: Yeah, they're a little slow to get this thing going.
1: Get the dogs going, for God's sakes.
0: Let's have a look at the halftime stats. The Atletico Ottawa leading 1-0 over Halifax. Expected goals. All right, you know what? Here they go. Oh, there's your dog on the right.
1: Okay,
0: there's your dog on the outside.
1: Oh, a couple in the middle. Oh, my goodness.
0: On the left-hand side. They're neck and neck.
1: Yeah. It
0: almost looks like they're twins, and the one on the left ends up winning. Your dog on the right is going to finish second.
1: I tell you, it was close. I had to put my money. One place or show, I would have put $10 on it. I would have won some money. We're okay. There's one still at the 18-yard box at the far end. Just says, to hell with this. It's too hot. It's too hot. You put me in a black jacket. What are you thinking of?
0: So the winner is number 20.
1: Number 20.
0: And there you go. Everyone's
1: there's a fight. Two
0: today.
1: Dogs are fighting now. They're fighting.
0: They're okay. There's no wiener dogs fighting each other. All right, let's get to the halftime stats. Expected goals for Halifax. Can you guess that?
1: Minus anything? Has there ever been a minus expected goals? Certainly zero. I would have to go with zero.
0: Sam Mitchell would be very pleased with the expected goals
1: zero.
0: Of Halifax. 0.35 for Atletico Ottawa, zero for Halifax. Shots 5-0.
1: Mm-hmm.
0: Shots on target 2-0. Shots inside the box 2-0. Touches inside the opposition box 10-0. Oh, Sam's going to be disappointed.
1: One.
0: Halifax had one touch inside the opposition box. Final third entries 26-16. Passing accuracy is 94% to 89%. It's 390-178. Accurate passes and 67-33% possession. In the end, 32nd minute goal, Jonathan Volalis first for Atletico Ottawa, and Atleti lead 1-0 at halftime.
1: Yeah, and it was a well-worked goal. I mean, it was one of the few times down the right-hand side. We've seen Gabby get involved a couple of times. Aguayers made a good overlapping run. Balouz tried to make a run ahead of the defenders and in behind the back line. But it was the first real time we saw anything extended coming down the right-hand side. First of all, I see he was just getting ignored. The ball was not coming out to him. Then finally we started getting it to him. He would make a couple of steps to his right towards goal. Then he would back away and pass it back to Ronnie and Bomeo. One of the first few times that he's had the opportunity to get the ball, take on a defender, get in behind the back line. It's exactly what happened. Played a nice ball back to the edge of the box. A little 1-2 Manny into Villal. And then Villal's first touch was exquisite enough to take him away from a defender. And his second one was shot into the bottom left-hand corner. A wonderful goal, a well-worked goal, and a fully deserved goal for Atletico Ottawa for a 1-0 lead at halftime.
0: When we come back, talk about busy weekend in the world of soccer as we continue about 7 minutes away from the restart. 1-0 Atleti leads. This is Atletico Ottawa Soccer on TSN 1200.
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0: Welcome back inside TD Place. AJ Jakubek alongside Gord Smith. Noah Luden back at our TSN 1200 studio in the market. Atletico Ottawa leading 1-0 at halftime over Halifax. I should mention Newcastle leading West Ham 3-1 today. And so that's just about curtains for West Ham. If Spurs get a point tomorrow, they should be...
1: I think it's Tuesday, actually. Tuesday? They played Chelsea because they played the cup final yesterday.
0: Yeah. Tuesday at Chelsea, at Stamford Bridge.
1: It's still going to be a tough one. I mean...
0: Yeah. But if they get a point, essentially because of goal difference, Tottenham is going to be safe.
1: Oh, yeah, for sure. That'll keep a few of our broadcasting past partners very happy.
0: They deserve to see their team go down. You and I have both seen our teams go down.
1: Yeah.
0: You're not a true fan unless you've seen your team and stuck with your team through relegation.
1: No,
0: so there you go.
1: Thick and thin.
0: All right, we'll take a break. When we come back, it's second half action. From TD Place, Halifax, and Atletico Ottawa with a home side up 1-0 here at TD Place. This is Atletico Ottawa Soccer here on TSN 1200.
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0: Welcome back inside TD Place. AJ Jakubek alongside Gord Smith. Atletico Ottawa leading 1-0 over Halifax. Noah Luden back at our TSN 1200 studio in the market. One change for Halifax coming into the second half. Victor Akinwale replaces Cyprian Catchwele. Didn't say his name a lot in that first half. And so Halifax looking to change things up after Atletico Ottawa dominated the opening 45 minutes.
1: Yeah, no real surprise that a new striker has come on with all those zeros in the start line that you mentioned. Shots, XG, everything that goes with the attacking part of the game. It was pretty much non-existent for Halifax, and obviously the head coach is looking to mix things up a little bit and hopefully create a little bit of doubt in that back line for Ottawa, because it's been a fairly comfortable 45-minute afternoon for that back three of Ottawa.
0: He just had a montage of Vanni Sartini on the scoreboard. I don't know what was more entertaining, that montage, the sights of Vanni Sartini, some of the frustrations and gestures that he had, or the sounds to our broadcast right.
1: That's an excellent point. He does get involved and wear his heart on his sleeve. Well, both coaches, I suppose. And that yellow card being handed out here to Aguilar.
0: Yeah, first yellow going to Atletico Ottawa comes 20 seconds into this second half. Aguilar, first Atleti player booked. You've got Marcus Cedinho and Kareem Sow already on a yellow for Halifax.
1: And in all honesty, with some of the fouls that were being allowed to get away with without yellow cards in the first 45 minutes, the referee's obviously had a little word in his ear by someone that says, you got to put a stop to a lot of this stuff that's going on. And unfortunately, Aguilar is the first one in a red and white striped shirt to go into the book. And for the next 44 minutes, he'll have to be very, very careful.
0: So it's Carducci in goal for Halifax. A back three of So, Linder, and Alphonse. Telfer on the right, Cedinho on the left. Caligari, Zittman, and Johnston in midfield. Bambula and Akinwale up front. We'll give you the Atleti 11 in a moment. As Halifax push it to Cedinho off this free kick, whips it across, takes a bounce, and Crampton has it inside the six-yard box for Atletico Ottawa.
1: Yeah, Crampton very fortunate that nobody in a black shirt got on the end of that, because you let that ball bounce in the 18-yard box, the defenseman doesn't deal with it, the goalkeeper doesn't come for it. It does allow the opportunity for the opposition just to sneak in front of you, get a foot on the ball, and put it into the back of the net. Very fortunate that it rolled all the way back to him on the bounce.
0: Tristan Crampton, the Cantley native, in goal. Fourth start for the club, but first here at TD Place in front of friends and family. Back three of Daniel Aguilar, Noah Botne, Ronnie Mbomio. You've got Gabby Antonoro on the left, John Yelassi on the right, Koke and Manny Aparicio in midfield, Balu and Villal as the attacking mids, and the striker is Garcia as Atletico Ottawa push forward on the right. Comes back, Aparicio the shot, and he grazed the top of the net with that curling right-footed effort. Goal kick coming up for Halifax, but a great opportunity there for Manu Aparicio.
1: Well, Vanni Sartini absolutely beside himself. He thought it was a free kick in central midfield from Garcia barging into the back of, I can't quite see the number there, I think it's 22, into the back of Zittman. And as that ball broke into central midfield, they started to move it out onto the right. Manny had the initial shot blocked. It came back, recycled the second time. And Manny's shot inches over the crossbar. It would have given Ottawa a dream start to the second half.
0: Bahumbula for Halifax. Now to Caligari. Through the center circle. Goes on the left. For Johnston. Trying to get to the byline, whips it across, headed away by Aguilar, but Halifax still in possession. And it's played on the right for Jefferson Alphonse. Now, Bahumbula. His ball broken up, and Aparicio draws the free kick.
1: Wait, what was any different from that getting pulled back than the one that was pulled the yellow card minutes before the end of the first half? It's the exact same thing. The man's breaking away from you. You reach out and you pull his jersey back. There's no consistency. That's the problem. That's why Manny's actually talking to the referee again and saying, what's different with that one than the one you gave the boy that saw the yellow card in the first half?
0: Renzo Villanueva, the referee today, Sean Hornsby, Paulin Junior Vanny, the assistants. The fourth official is Robert D'Alessio. Atletico Ottawa in possession. Balu comes on the left for Balu. Trying to get it forward, but couldn't get it past Bahumbula. One touch, Johnston. Now to Bahumbula. Two players on him, and Atletico Ottawa win it back briefly. As it comes to Jefferson Alphonse. Now Zittman goes forward. Crunching tackle there by Aparicio. And Atletico Ottawa draw the foul through Balu. Free kick at Letty inside their own half. 50th minute here at TD Place. 1-0 they lead. And here they come on the left. It's Emiliano Garcia. Lays it off, but little too far for Antonoro.
1: Yeah, that was poor. I mean, he had Gabby making a good run on the outside. You could see the defender just hedging his bets. Who do I go with? But it was a poor ball by Garcia, an easy interception for the defender. But terrific tackle there by Manny, just about 15 yards inside his own half to break up which looked like a fairly positive attack for Halifax.
0: Chested down by Garcia off this Atletico Ottawa throw, but Johnston for Calgary. Garcia wins it back. Well won there by the Atletico Ottawa striker. Center circle, Ronnie Mbomio. Now to Koke. Comes on the left. Diagonal ball from Aguiar, trying to pick out Asi. Can he keep it in? He can't. It's a goal kick for Halifax. 52nd minute with Atleti leading 1-0 and a goal from Jonathan Villal in the 32nd minute.
1: Yes, yeah, a few times now we've tried that 55, 60 yard change at the angle of attack from the left fullback position all the way to the far right wing. Just keep that up. Just maybe one time it might just work for you. Give you an opportunity to get in behind that back four.
0: Ball forward, down the right. Here's Bambula for Halifax. Antonoro with him, step for step. Comes to Godinho. Now Zittman. To Alphonse, and Halifax now inside their own half. Kareem So, center circle. Ahead for Telfer. Switched from the right to the left side of midfield here in this second half, so we haven't seen him on our side of the pitch yet.
1: No, he must like that spongy side of the field where that long strip is a lot softer than the rest of the field. We got told that after the Vancouver game, quite a few of the players noted it, that there's a long strip, basically right 18-yard line all the way down the field from left to right. It's a strip of about 15, 18 yards all the way to the byline on that far side, and it is a little bit spongier, a little bit softer, and the players noted that in the post-game conference last home game.
0: Atleti with possession in their own half, took a bounce on Aguiar, ball goes high into the air. Aguiar wins a free kick here for Atletico Ottawa.
1: Yeah, I've liked the performance this afternoon from Aguiar. He's very confident in the air. Good with both feet. He's willing to get forward every once in a while, much like Ronnie Mbomio down the right-hand side. And I think he's had a solid afternoon, Aguiar, playing in that maybe somewhat unfamiliar role for him as the left side of a back three.
0: You always need players that are versatile. And good to see Aguiar as one of those players for Atleti.
1: And the normal left-back in that position, Loic Cloutier, is on the bench today.
0: Here's Halifax down the right. Down a goal to nil here in the 54th minute. Bambula to the byline and good work defending. There will be a corner here.
1: Yeah, Gabby just stuck with him, made sure he didn't get the cross in. Substitutes now for Ottawa, warming up behind the Carducci goal to our left here at TD Place. Just wonder if at some point they're maybe looking to a bit of change. 60-minute mark is usually when coaches look to think if things aren't going well for you. But at 1-0 and fairly comfortable so far, Ottawa, I don't think there's anything to worry about unless they concede here.
0: Left-footed in-swinger coming in from Ryan Telfer on this corner. Goes to Zittman on the far side.
1: He can hit it.
0: Outside on the left, and not sure if that was a shot or a cross there.
1: I think he was caught in two minds because nobody came out to close him down. So he thought, maybe I'll have a crack at it, but then realised I'm a good fairly 30 yards out from goal here. Took a little bit off the pace of the ball, and as a cross it went nowhere. Just something's going on here, trying to figure out what's happening. Is there a VAR check on something here? There's got to be. Looks like Vancouver's challenging. Maybe they thought there might have been a handball from Gabby when that ball got blocked.
0: All right, so we do have our first football video support challenge today. Each coach is allowed two, and Manny Sartini challenging something in the Atleti penalty area.
1: It has to be that incident where the ball got cut out by Gabby just inside the box, and I'm not sure if it was for... Well, the only thing can be for a handball, because the tackle was fine as far as I could see. It has to be possibly a handball, but... Well, you do get two of these, and sometimes you just throw it out there for the sake of throwing it out there. It's a little bit silly, it's a little bit time-wasting, time-consuming, but if Sartini has obviously seen something that he believes it should be... Oh, here we go now, the referee is just telling everybody... No penalty, yeah. I mean... it's just a waste of a minute. I mean, we've just completely wasted a minute that's now going to get added on at the end of the game. And there was absolutely nothing in that.
0: I don't think you should be allowed two challenges. Well, like, I think you should get a second challenge
1: if the first one's gone.
0: If the first one's right.
1: For sure.
0: But if you get one wrong, you're done.
1: Yeah, I agree with you 100%.
0: Because it just leads to fishing expeditions.
1: That's all it is.
0: Like, he would have held his challenge till late.
1: Yeah. No, totally agree. Far side's wide
0: open. CFL learned that the hard way, too.
1: Did they?
0: Anyways, at least it was quick. 57th minute, 1-0 Atletico Ottawa. Ballou on the ball for Aparicio.
1: And again, wide on that right-hand side is Assis. I mean, I realize from this side you're talking about a 65, 70-yard ball across. But if you can work it across... Aguiar has the ability to get that ball over to the far side to Assis. Wide open down the right hand side. That's where the ball has to go. Get it out there and let him take an opportunity to take on defenders.
0: Bomeo for Garcia. Comes wide right. Here's Villal. Quick turn. Jonathan Villal, and that's going to be offside on Garcia.
1: I would think so. With called back.
0: Legs down.
1: Yeah. It has
0: okay,
1: to
0: now it's up. That would have been the second challenge there if they weren't blowing. He was,
1: oh no, that flag well was beyond, going up.
0: Well beyond even the daylight rule.
1: It was at least 3 or 4 yards offside and a fairly easy one. I mean, assistant referee's obviously got to keep his flag down. I'm surprised the flag even went up because you let the play continue to an end, then you put the flag up. His flag went up before the shot even had gone over the crossbar, so a little bit of a strange one there. Oh, Garcia's going to get called for the free kick. Oh, no, Abatni's getting called for it for holding the guy back. Well, unfortunately, Manny took the worst of that.
0: Manny Aparicio going down, but looks like he's going to be okay. Such a tough competitor. The captain of Atletico Ottawa. An assist on the only goal in this match from Jonathan Villal in the 32nd minute as we enter the 59th here. And Halifax, they've been better in the second half. They've been more dangerous.
1: Relatively speaking, yes.
0: I mean, low bar.
1: Yeah, very low bar.
0: Free kick about 40 yards out. And this is... That was a shot.
1: It was. We've seen Caligari score. Yeah. The first game of the season, I believe, he scored an absolute scorcher for the tie for Halifax from about 30 yards out. But that one had more... possibility hitting one of those cranes behind the goal than it did a hit in the target.
0: It was about
1: almost 45 yards out.
0: 10 yards high and 25 yards wide.
1: Yeah, it was not a very pleasant looking free
0: kick. And not really with a lot of pace on it either. Yeah. That one, not Caligari's best work.
1: I tell you what, for somebody that's not got a great height to him, as far as I believe he's under 6 feet, Garcia has won his fair share of balls being thrown down the middle against these two centre-backs. He's done a good job this afternoon leading the line. It's tough when you're not a big, physical, bustling striker, but his movement's been good. He's tried to press when he needed to, and I think he's had a fairly decent game here this afternoon.
0: Free kick on the far side. Zittman won a free kick for the visitors. 22 degrees, beautiful day, good crowd of under 5,000, but in the vicinity. Had a wiener dog race, and see if Atletico Ottawa can send the home fans happy. But here comes Halifax on the break, on the right, ball in on the right-hand side, and that's cleared out for a corner as Isaiah Johnston had a pretty good run for Halifax.
1: Yeah, good defending there by Abatney. He just stepped in front of a defender. Good solid header to get that behind for a corner kick. But a little bit more pressure being applied here in these last 10 minutes for Halifax.
0: So Halifax corner. Telfer with a left-footed in-swinger towards the back post. Header one, but right into the air by Aguiar. He gets dumped inside the penalty area. Referee says play on, and now Halifax called for the foul, and it will be an Atletico Ottawa free kick. An hour gone here at TD Place. Atletico Ottawa 1, Halifax Wanderers 0.
1: Yeah, Atletico's done a decent job of dealing with these corner kicks. I mean, there's been a couple here early in the second half. They've done a solid enough job of making sure nobody's getting A, a free header, and B, a free run across a defender to make sure they're getting any rebounds or second shots. So decent enough job so far by Atleti. You've just got to make sure, can we get that second goal and put everybody's nerves to rest?
0: Aparicio for Aguiar, back to Crampton, pressured by Akinwole. Unable to get it to Abatne, and Atletico Ottawa, middle of the park, able to push forward. Here's Aguiar on the left for Ballou. A wide for Antonoro. Now Aparicio. Aguiar for Aparicio. Plays it into space. Can Antonoro get there?
1: Quick.
0: But it will be an Atleti throw.
1: Gabby's got to be more turned on than that. He didn't win the ball and he turned away and his body language is, oh, poor me. If he'd been alert and got a quick throw in, he'd have been off to the races on his own. Stay focused.
0: 63rd minute here at TD Place. 1-0 Atletico Ottawa. Middle of the park, Aparicio. Now to Koke. Here's Aguiar, short of the halfway line.
1: And we're back to Halifax once again, just completely staying inside their own half, not putting any press on a back three, and just allowing Ottawa all sorts of time to look to pick up a runner, like right now we've got a C wide open on the right.
0: Here's Jean Yelassi, 40 yards out for Atleti. For Ronnie Mbomio, now to Aparicio, Mbomio. Comes back to Abatne for Aguiar. Center circle, wide left, Ballou. For Koke, one touch for Ballou. Back inside his own half for Daniel Aguiar. Across the back line, Noah Abatne. Finally pressured, gets it to his right from Bomio. Ahead for Aparicio. Out wide right. Hassi makes a run into the middle. 30 yards out. Jean-Yel Hassi. Good ball towards Antonoro. Corner of the penalty area. And got crossed up with Ballou. And Halifax looked to counter. Good ball here. Akinwole. Abatne has to do well, and he does collide with Akinwole.
1: Absolutely nothing in that. The two players just came together. Sartini's now going to claim that's a red card. That, to me, that's silly. Just two players coming together. The referee would have called that if he'd have thought that it was a foul. That's surprising, but who knows how this is going to play itself out.
0: Well, he's going to lose his second challenge.
1: You would think. I mean, I don't honestly think there was anything in the players coming together. Abatne actually had the proper positioning on the ball. The two of them came together for, the game's...
0: What are you going to say, game's gone?
1: No, the game's opened itself up to this type of thing. Game's not gone. When you're given, as I said, the two challenges, it should be a quick look at this, and then it was just two players coming together, challenge for a ball. There is zero intent by Abatne to take the player out. Now we've got another substitute coming in, number 23, Miguel Arilla.
0: Referee has seen it, and no goal.
1: No. Nothing. It's a complete waste of bloody time.
0: Well, and not only that, we're in the 65th minute. And Vanni Sartini is out of challenges.
1: Yeah, but that's not... That's
0: well, from his perspective...
1: I hear what you're saying, but it's really silly.
0: He's got 30 minutes where if they actually do get something wrong, he's blown it.
1: Exactly. And it looks like Coulon is just coming in for...
0: Assis.
12: For Ottawa, substitute Sobolev that will enter the game number 20, the numero 20.
0: So, Bahamboula out, and Miguel Arria in, and on the other side, it's Jean-Yel Assis out, and Joaquin Collange in. I have to think he goes left. And
1: no, he's going all the way to the right, which I would agree with you. I would have thought he would have stayed on his natural left position and move Antonoro over to the right-hand side, but it's just a straight, like for like, right-sided midfielder for right-sided midfielder, Assis off, Coulon Jean. Now a little bit more of a press coming from Halifax after 65 minutes.
0: Aguiar, diagonal ball. Villal, the goal scorer today for Atleti, chasing, and it will be an Atletico Ottawa throw. We're about to enter the 67th minute here at TD Place. Atletico Ottawa 1, Halifax Wanderers 0. Atleti on the ball now inside the center circle. Here's Aparicio for Abatne. Aparicio back to Abatne to his left for Aguiar. Launches it forward, trying to spring Balu. Header won by Jefferson Alphonse, but it comes down towards Villal. Now to Aparicio for Koke. Aparicio wide left. It comes to Antonoro for Aguiar. Koke. Aguiar. Aparicio. Bit of a heavy touch that allows Halifax to regain possession, but Antonoro helped create a turnover the other way, and Aguiar back in the ball for Atletico Ottawa.
1: I just wonder if at some point Timoteo comes in against his old team in that wide position for Antonoro. I think Gabby struggled for long portions of the game here to get the better of his defender. And I just wonder if Timoteo might come on in this wide left position shortly with the opportunity to maybe get out to create something for the second goal.
0: Let it go, Ottawa. Push it back to the keeper, Crampton. Head to his left. Aguiar, good ball. Balu has some space. Here's Balu, 30 yards out, onto his right foot. Closed down, that's good work by the defender Finn Linder. Comes back out on the right. Villal. Now to Aparicio, 20 yards out. Trying to get this inside the penalty area. Aparicio lays it off and probably should have shot.
1: I wonder if there's a little pullback there inside the box, because it did look as if the initial player that went in, but there wasn't an awful lot of shout from anybody in a red and white shot.
0: You don't see Aparicio make the wrong decision very often.
1: No.
0: Definitely should have shot there. Here's Antonoro for Atletico Ottawa to the byline.
1: It's out.
0: Yeah, I was going to say. If they didn't call that out and Atletico Ottawa scored,
1: you're right.
0: They had no challenges left. That's what I was trying to tell you about Vanni Sartini.
1: Oh, no, definitely. Definitely.
0: But yes, definitely. Ball went out a couple of times. And it's a goal kick for Halifax. Sixty-ninth minute here at TD Place. 1-0 Atletico Ottawa. A win would put them fourth in the table. Right now they're seventh coming into play today. But again, a log jam. Supra on 6, Halifax 5, Vancouver 4, Atleti 4. All on 5 games played going into today's action. Halifax push forward. Good ball down the right. Here's Arria.
1: That's a goal kick.
0: And it goes
1: good decision
0: off of Arria last, and it will be an Atletico Ottawa goal kick.
1: Yeah, fair play to assistant referee Hornby there, right down, well up with play. It did ricochet off of Aguilar, but it went off of, I think that's 23 Arreola down this right hand side last, and good decision.
0: Aguiar ahead for Gabby Antonoro into the Halifax half, and good work by Alphonse to track that second ball down to regain possession for Halifax. Here's Zittman. Good ball towards Telfer. In behind the defense, and a great save made by Crampton off of Ryan Telfer, who's been very quiet today. But that was a terrific ball by Zittman to send him through, and Crampton kept it out.
1: Yeah, Telfer just using his pace and power to get in behind the defender. But Tristan Crampton, what a terrific job. He stayed with the play, didn't commit early to allow Telfer to make an easy pass into the back of the net. And he got the slightest of stops on it to make sure it stays at 1-0. But that's a little bit of a wake-up call for Ottawa, as much as things have been well in control here 70 minutes into this match. One lovely pass, one good run in behind the back line, and you could be staring down the barrel of a one-point afternoon for you.
0: Caligari with some good work now. Aria down the right towards Isaiah Johnston, and it will be a goal kick shepherded out by Aguiar. 72nd minute here at TD Place. Letico Ottawa 1.
1: A free kick,
0: Halifax
1: actually.
0: Wanderers 0. So it's a free kick at Letico Ottawa.
1: And it's not there. It's outside the box. But anyway, the referee's not overly bothered about where the free kick gets taken. It's in the vicinity. That's all that counts. I just wonder what substitutions we're going to have here in the next 2 or 3 minutes. Obviously, there's only two that have come on for Halifax. Ottawa's only had one. So still lots of opportunities to change the outcome of this match here this afternoon with a well-timed substitution or two.
0: Telfer goes down, as does another Halifax player. There is a free kick being given here to Halifax in the 72nd minute. 1-0 Atletico Ottawa. Halifax take this free kick short. On the right, it's Alphonse. Comes forward from Zittman to Alphonse. And off of Alphonse last, and Aguiar is pretty pumped that he won that throw for Atletico Ottawa.
1: Looks like Erling Mikkelbust is going to be coming on for Ottawa. I would think it'll be a straight like-for-like swap with Garcia, but we might see Gabby coming off and Garcia coming out to a wide position. We'll just wait to see what the number gets flashed up on the board very, very shortly.
0: Erling Mikkelbust coming off his best game as an athletic player off the bench. Did some good work holding up possession against
1: Garcia.
0: Toronto FC. So it is like for like. Garcia off and Mikkelbust on for Atletico Ottawa.
1: I think he's had another solid game, Garcia, as that lone striker. It's tough sometimes to the amount of leg work you have to do, the running you have to do, and I think it's another solid afternoon by Garcia here today.
12: He replaces number 7 in the middle set to Emiliano Garcia.
1: Tell you who's doing a hell of a job with these pronunciations is Mike Sutherland. Sometimes they're not easy to do when you only see them once every couple of weeks. And again, Garcia's not exactly the toughest.
0: Oh, bad giveaway here. And here's Akinwale for Halifax. Plays it forward, and it is cleared away by Aparicio.
1: Yeah, just switched off there, AJ. You can't afford to be doing that in a 1-0 game.
0: Back the other way comes Ballou. Trying to fend off Alphonse.
1: Dear, oh dear. How is that not a card? Again, it's a foul. It's a short pull again. Jefferson Alphonse got away with one again there. Good read by Ballou, though. He was never going to win that, and he was able to get a slightest touch and got it beyond the defender and pulled back all the way for about 8-9 yards. Now he's been warned that he's got to get the throw-in in quickly. Another new rule here for 2026.
0: Atletico Ottawa worked this out wide on the right. Here's a shot. Oh, that didn't miss by much from that far side. Good effort. That was Villal again.
1: Gabby now has switched over to the right-hand side, much like you'd thought may have happened when Coulonge substituted on. Coulonge now over here on the near side, the left side of attack for Atleti. Last 15 minutes of the match plus time added on. Right now I'd probably say 2 minutes top, simply because of these substitutions. I don't think we have any major injury time to talk about.
0: Halifax pushing forward, quarter of an hour plus stoppage time remaining. Another dangerous ball towards Telfer, and from a sharp angle.
1: That was offside, yeah.
0: They finally put the flag up, but from a sharp angle, missed the target. It will be a free kick for Atletico Ottawa on that late flag for offside against ex-Atletic player Ryan Telfer.
1: Yeah, I think that was Abatne just held his run to make sure that Telfer did go into an offside position. Once that ball got played through to him, the flag was always going to go up. Somebody now with a little bit of cramp on that far side. I'm just trying to see who it is. Is it Antonoro? Might be a case of getting Wesley Timoteo on now and getting this over and done with. It does look like they're making a substitution here. Getting the paper ready. Not quite sure who's getting called over, but in the meantime, they've got to get the ball down for a free kick.
0: Cameron and 77th minute, 1-0 Atletico Ottawa leading Halifax. Crampton made a big save off of Ryan Telfer earlier in this half, sends it forward. Now here comes Telfer for Halifax. Ball into the middle, read well by Aguiar, and they're going to give a free kick to Halifax.
1: Against Ronnie Mbomio there, just for a little bit of a pullback. Couple of substitutions now being worked towards central midfield. I've been got a chance to see who they are. Certainly, as we mentioned,
0: Wes Timoteo is one of them.
1: Definitely. And I would think that would be a straight swap for Gabby Antonoro. And it looks like Habibula is coming on as well. Number 30. He might be more or less for either Balu or Villal as an attacking midfielder. So lots of movement. Free kick though on the far side to Halifax.
0: Here's the delivery from Caligari. Good ball. And it took a touch inside
1: touch.
0: The box. And it will be a goal kick for Atletico Ottawa.
1: Well, we're inside the 13 minutes now. And obviously lots of opportunities to
0: goal kick, Atletico Ottawa, 78th minute.
1: It is the two we talked about, Habibula and Timoteo. Just looking to see who might be coming off. I would, as I said, AJ, assume it would be Antonoro. Gabby on the far side. And either Balu or Villal. Free kick. Oh, surprise, he never gave that.
0: Atletico Ottawa jump on it inside the penalty area. It's Tristan Crampton. So into the 79th minute, 1-0 Atleti, and trying to see this game out, but Halifax has shown glimpses that they might have an equalizer in them here today.
1: Well, they've certainly come out a little bit better in the second half than that entire first 45 that we saw.
0: Here comes Atleti down the left. Oh. It's Coulonge, beats a couple of defenders. Coulonge cuts into the middle. This is brilliant. Joaquin Coulonge, can they finish? Comes on the right-hand side. Back for the trailer. And on the right, ball in, and oh, just missed. The attacking player, Mikkelbust, at that far post. But that was brilliant football, especially from Joaquin Coulonge, as we see some substitutes for Atletico Ottawa. And yes, it will be Antonoro off and Timoteo on. And Balu will be replaced by Cameron Habibula.
1: So just like for like, an attacking midfielder for attacking midfielder, a wing back for a wing back. And you're not changing your shape any. You're just making sure you're trying to see out these final 10, 11 minutes. Yes. He'd like to get a second goal, but what a lovely piece of skill that was by Coulonge as he broke in from the left and played it out wide to Gabby and then Manu. As that ball flashed across, well, I wouldn't even say the 6-yard box, AJ, it was about 3 yards from goal. Michael Buss just couldn't get there ahead of time. And will that just open the door a little bit for Halifax to tie this up?
0: 80th minute. Let it go, Ottawa. Leading 1-0. Halifax whipping across. It's headed away. Here comes Atleti on the break. Habibula plays it into space, and this will be gathered by Halifax on the left. Back to their keeper, Carducci. 10 minutes plus stoppage time remaining. We'll have a little bit more stoppage time, not for injuries, but a couple of

0: unfortunately his afternoon is over. Ottawa trying to see out these final 9 minutes plus time added on and pick up three very, very valuable points to them here early in the season.
1: Yeah, they need these here today. Here's Manny Aparicio. Plays it wide left, chested down by Coulange. Couldn't beat the defender this time. Zittman. And Halifax push forward looking for the equalizer in the 82nd minute, but snuffed out by Aparicio. Here's Habibula. He loses possession, and here comes Halifax the other way. Johnston plays it into space. Crampton is well out, and he's going to shepherd this out for a goal kick. Well done.
0: Yeah, I think Habibula could have done better on a couple of different opportunities there. The first one, he turned right into the defender with the ball. The second one, didn't put in a tackle as the ball was played forward. And I'm sure that's something, obviously, that the coaching staff will just bring to his attention here. You're coming on here to try and see the game out, but you've still got to do the work. You've still got to put the effort in and make sure you get this 1-0 win this afternoon.
1: On the left, Coulange for Atletico Ottawa. His pass a little behind Habibula, but he's able to get to it. Back to Coulange with space in the middle. Coulange lays it off on the right. Comes to Villal inside the penalty area. Trying to beat a defender. Coulange. Back of the right. Inside the penalty area. It's Coulange. And back out in a central midfield, Koke. Out wide right. Timoteo. Back to the center circle. Here's Aguiar. Koke. Is it Letty? Comfortable in possession. And Bomeo for Abatne. On the left for Aguiar. Sends it forward into space. Good run here by Habibula. 20 yards out. Slows it down. Habibula into the middle. Gets it back. The shot and just misses the corner. Goal kick. Halifax, 84th minute, 1-0 at Letty.
0: Yeah, nice overlap run by Coulange. The defender had to hedge his bets as to which way he went. Nice little 1-2 with Habibula at the edge of the box. Tried to wipe his foot around that ball, his right foot, high into the edge of the 18-yard box, and it wasn't that far away. A couple of substitutions, I think, will be coming on now. The referee is just showing that we got an injury to Tristan Crampton. Well, this could be trouble for Ottawa. Crampton does look to be in quite a little bit of distress here. Who's the backup goalkeeper? Well, he'll have an opportunity to make his professional debut, I think, here this afternoon, if that is the case.
1: They've used three windows, though.
0: They've used all three of their windows. Well, yeah. There you go.
1: Four subs in three windows. So unless it was a head injury, he couldn't come off.
0: No.
1: Or he can come off, but they can't replace him.
0: No. Well, this could be disastrous for Ottawa as there's 5 minutes left. It is going to be a couple of substitutions. It looks like Rampersad and Cicerelli are going to be coming on for Halifax, AJ. But right now, all eyes are on Tristan Crampton and what is going to happen with him. Which one of these outfield players do you think ends up going in goal?
1: Well, you should be able to, like with a keeper and a leg injury, you should be able to see it through.
0: It does look like, the way they're acting on it, it does look like it's a cramp, but.
1: Cramp for Crampton.
0: How long have you been holding on to that one? I mean, the guy's only played four games.
1: How long have you been?
0: 5 seconds. Come on. Oh dear.
2: Substitution for Halifax.
0: No cramp for Crampton as it turns out. So it looks like it's number 28, Godinho, that's come off. I didn't see the other player that came off. Looks like Zittman. 22. So Sven Zittman has come off, Marcus Godinho has come off, and Rampersad and Cicerelli. I think the final two roll up, well, it is the final two rolls of the dice for Vanni Sartini as he looks to push everything forward to at least get a point out of this here this afternoon. The ball just dropped to Carducci and he starts play about 20.

0: 5 yards outside his 18-yard box.
1: 87th minute now. 1-0 Atletico Ottawa, but that's going to add a little bit more.
0: Yeah, we're at least, I would say, at least six now. When you take into consideration the substitutions, the FVS, and as a problem.
1: Oh, good ball. And a shot that's going to be played off the line. Oh, wow. Ronnie Mbomio just stopped a goal for Atletico Ottawa. As Crampton was out, he was beaten, and Ronnie Mbomio cleared that off the line.
0: Yeah, terrific defending, as all defenders have taught you. Defend all the way to your goal line. That's exactly what Ronnie Mbomio did. He saw the goalkeeper was in no man's land. I thought he could have taken a little bit better touch than what he did, though. Getting it cleared off the line. Doesn't matter. Corner kick thrown in. Nothing there for Halifax, and it's cleared all the way back to the goalkeeper, Garducci, at the far end.
1: How about that for a first touch for Tavio Cicerelli?
0: Almost scoring.
1: Scores off that great ball from Miguel Aria. 88th minute. 1-0 at Letty. At Halifax, certainly coming. Telfer comes back to So into the middle. Caligari some good work by Aria towards Isaiah Johnston, stays onside. No, he didn't. Flag is up for offside. It will be a free kick for Atleti in the 88th minute, leading 1-0.
0: Yeah, my initial thought was he's a good yard or so offside there, but play was allowed to continue. Obviously, that is the way we're refereeing and assistant refereeing these days, but it did look from the naked eye initially that it was at least a yard or two offside. Now the referee is just asking Tristan Crampton to speed things along. 88th minute, still finally balanced here at 1-0.
1: Crampton sends it long, and Halifax push forward down the right flank. Ball ahead goes off Aria. Atletico Ottawa regain possession. Villal goes down again, and this time he draws the free kick, and it's going to be a yellow card produced. Miguel Aria in the book for Halifax.
2: Halifax's number.
0: No, they lead 3-1 in that department. But trail 1-0 on the score sheet. And again, you know, you're going down, you've got a little bit of an injury here, but that's just going to add more time on for Halifax after the 90 to possibly snatch a draw here this afternoon.
1: 89th minute free kick for Atletico Ottawa. They take it short, just inside the Halifax half. Coulonge for Coquet. Goes into touch, and it will be an Atleti throw. Now into the 90th minute here at TD Place. Can Atleti get their first home win of the season? It's only their second home game.
0: That's true.
1: I mean, the good news is the fans at least avoided all the crappy weather here. So we should get some good weather games between now,
0: yes,
1: and the end of the season.
0: That is true. Usually the first two games of the season are at home early April, and you're battling the conditions.
1: Atleti with a throw. Halifax able to get possession. Aguiar wins it back. Now to Koke. Middle of the park. We'll find out how much stoppage time will be played in 10 seconds. As it's sent back by Timoteo to the keeper, Crampton.
0: Nice touch. Lovely
2: Halifax
0: touch.
2: The official was indicating that 6 minutes will be
1: 6 minutes of stoppage time. There you go. You nailed it.
2: 6 minutes in order to introduce him to me.
1: So we'll see if Atletico Ottawa can hang on for what would be a massive win here today. That would put them into the top four behind Forge Cavalry and Inter Toronto.
0: Yeah, all three of those teams have had a terrific start to the season, all undefeated in their matches played so far.
1: Atletico Ottawa on the ball. It's Koke. Ahead to Habibula. Middle of the park inside his own half. Aparicio in a space for Villal. Now Mbomio. Wide right, Timoteo. Ahead for Habibula. Plays it wide left, Coulonge.
0: Oh,
1: and not a good ball as that goes out for a goal kick.
0: Yeah, he did a little drag with his left foot, overhits it with the right foot. Habibullah had made a lovely run in behind the back line. And those are the kind of final balls that have to be better, have to be sharper. And unfortunately this afternoon, it's only happened once for the 1-0 lead. There's still a lot of time to go for Halifax to get a chance.
1: Well, here's a ball forward, Akinwale with the cross, and good defending. Getting back was Ronnie Mbomio again. He's saving the day left, right, and center for Atletico Ottawa.
0: And even if that had been, as you pointed out earlier, an opportunity of a free kick, you don't have a challenge to claim it, because that would have been a perfect opportunity. As much as it was more of a defensive play than anything else, that's the type of thing you throw your FVS card at to see if it's going to stick.
1: Still have about 4 minutes of stoppage time to play. Halifax with possession just inside the Atleti half.
0: Oh, we've got a wide open player down this right-hand side. Troisi is wide open.
1: Here's Aria in the middle. Aria, 20 yards out, lays it off. On the left-hand side, a shot, and that's deflected out for another corner.
0: Yeah, you've got to do better than that. You cannot allow the amount of times you're getting free passes and free runs in behind defenders or at defenders. Some Ottawa players just switching off there, AJ.
1: Cicerelli with another shot towards the goal. He's made an impact coming off the bench. Here's Telfer with the outswinging corner. Here's the delivery, headed away. Comes back. Chipped inside the penalty area. Header one. Aparicio flicks it on. Comes outside the penalty area. Here's Coulonge. Atleti would have some numbers here if Coulonge can get past his man, but he grabs and not only fouls, but yellow card going against Joaquim Coulonge as he basically tackled Jefferson Alphonse.
2: A
1: couple of minutes of stoppage time remaining for Halifax to get this equalizer.
0: All hands to the pump now, AJ. Every single player outside the Coulonge is at that 18-yard box or inside it. All the big lads from the back for Halifax have come up. It will be Caligari, right-footed, to swing this ball into the box. Tristan Crampton has to do a decent enough job. If it's anywhere close to him, come and get it punched away, or even better, catch it and go to ground.
1: 32 yards out. Caligari on the right, looking to whip in across here in the 95th minute. Here's the delivery, and it's flicked on.
0: That'll give you that all day.
1: And it goes off a Halifax player last, and it will be a goal kick for Atletico Ottawa.
0: Yeah, I'm surprised that Caligari didn't try to float that in there and let some of these big lads from the back get underneath it, an opportunity to attack it, AJ. It was driven fairly low, and that just gives Ottawa the opportunity, if they get their head on it, to get it cleared.
1: Goal kick, Atletico Ottawa. Another minute of stoppage time remaining for Halifax. And they've got it inside their own half. Launch forward towards Aria. Aguiar.
0: Oh, no.
1: He deflects it right to a Halifax player, and somehow it goes off the post. Wow. That ball went off of Aguiar's foot right to the Halifax striker, Akinwale, and he put it off the woodwork, and somehow it's still 1-0 at Letty.
0: Oh, he's going to have absolute nightmares on that. It was, 192 square feet of goal was wide open. My goodness, you've got to put that in the back of the net. At this level, AJ, how he missed that, I don't know. It should be 1-1 right now.
1: Well, maybe one more chance here for Halifax. As they launch it forward, Aguiar steps up, wins the header, goes back center circle. Caligari plays it back. We've played the 6 minutes. It's launched forward towards Akinwale. Does he have some redemption in him? Back out for Telfer. Whips it across. Headed away by Mbomio.
0: Surely comes that's back not out to be it.
1: Truisi. And it's going to be an Atleti throw. We've played 6.5 minutes.
0: Yeah, he's counting now. He's got to get the throw-in in.
1: Blanche gets the throw-in. But Johnston has it for Halifax. Collange wins it back, and there's the final whistle. Well, it was a little bit nervy at the end, but Atletico Ottawa, they pick up the 3 points, and they're into fourth place in the Canadian Premier League table with this 1-0 home victory over Halifax this afternoon.
0: It wasn't a masterpiece by any stretch of the imagination, but an oil painting nonetheless. You'll take a win, you'll take the 3 points, and you'll move on to the next game coming up next weekend against what will be a much tougher opponent in my eyes, Forge FC, next Sunday afternoon.
1: Man of the match.
0: I've got to be honest with you, outside of that major miss that he did at the end there, where it was his miscue that allowed the header to come in there by Akinwale and hit the post, I thought Aguilar was terrific all afternoon. In an unfamiliar role for him on the left side of that back three, he was winning balls in the air, his distribution was fantastic down the left hand side, and he was trying those cross field balls to change the angle of attack all afternoon. I thought his performance was really good. Villal, I'll give him a passing mention as well for the winning goal, but for me I thought Aguilar overall the 90 minutes was outstanding in that left back position.
1: Well, that does it for today's action. Our next broadcast comes to you next Sunday, and it's going to be a tough match against Forge, who have 16 points in six games, and a real test for Atletico Ottawa. But they pick up a much-needed 3 points here today. 1-0 the final. Jonathan Villal with the goal in the 32nd minute. For Noah Luden and Gord Smith, I'm A.J. Jakubek, saying so long. Have yourself a fantastic weekend. This has been Atletico Ottawa Soccer. Final score, 1-0 at Letty. Have yourself a great weekend.
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14: The NBA, think about these three games.
15: Yeah.
14: Green Bay at Chicago.
15: Quarterbacks.
14: Buffalo at Denver.
15: Quarterbacks.
14: And the Rams at the Seahawks.
15: Quarterbacks.
14: So you literally put three A-list matchups.
15: Yeah.
14: A-list matchups on Christmas Day to ensure that you literally obliterate the NBA.
15: Hold on. You know how they also did it? Christmas Eve the very first time.
14: Yeah, Houston and Philly.
15: Quarterbacks and defense, baby.
14: While you're wrapping
15: presents.
14: Christmas Day is on Friday. They don't care. So they went for the jugular. And they throw Green Bay at Chicago, Buffalo at Denver, Rams at Seahawks. Potential out of these late in the season, huge games. So they show no mercy
15: Thursday,
14: to the NBA.
15: Friday, Saturday will be a college football playoff Saturday.
14: Correct.
15: And then Sunday and then Monday night. That is five straight days of high octane, not Panthers and Bengals, right? Like are a dud. Or you name two teams that you don't think are going to be good this year. No. We get Texans number one defense, CJ Stroud. What is he going to look like this year? Philly, then, like you said, Christmas Day, Green Bay, Chicago, Buffalo, Denver. So Josh Allen's got to go out to Denver to the got to play. And then Rams got to go up to Seattle, division game.
14: Those are three heavyweight games.
15: Man.
14: So, and by the way, they already announced in advance flex games.
15: Yep.
14: So like that week, they have four games that have been deemed flex games. They haven't actually set a date yet. Now on the surface, it couldn't be big, but you know, Tampa at Atlanta late in the season could be for first place in that division.
15: Absolutely.
14: Cincinnati at Indy, both teams are, you know, on the cusp. Maybe things work out where they can keep their quarterbacks on the field.
15: Love Cincinnati's schedule. They love their schedule
14: this
15: year.
14: You got Commanders at the Vikings. Are the Vikings going to have a bounce back year?
15: Commanders.
14: And then, of course, Carolina at Pittsburgh with Aaron Rodgers, you know, with Mike McCarthy. And now Rodgers
15: officially.
14: Signed
15: his one-year deal yesterday. Yep.
14: So the NFL shows no mercy. This is why I've said for years the NBA needs to move their schedule back.
15: They got to come. Yeah, they have
14: move
15: to.
14: Move back. Stop.
15: But you can't start on Christmas Day now. Because remember the narrative was the NBA should start on Christmas Day. That ship is gone.
14: Okay, but
15: you can't start that day.
14: Instead of October to June, it should be December to August.
15: I love it. I'm with you.
14: Because if you have the
15: if
14: you have the NBA finals in August, dog days of summer, come on.
15: You know what it'd
14: people
15: be,
14: watching.
15: You know what though? I hate to say this, but it's the truth. Bo, jump in on this. NBA finals in August. Would NFL preseason games out viewership
16: finals? No, I don't think so.
15: You don't think so?
16: People pretend to watch the preseason the same way they pretended to watch the UFL.
15: Am I the only one that really watches preseason?
14: Yeah, you are.
15: Honestly,
14: yeah,
15: I do. And you guys know what? I watched to the fourth quarter. I don't care.
14: You know I'll put it this way. I'm not saying it's impossible, but I mean,
15: I think some preseason games without viewership.
14: They don't even play
15: the finals.
14: No one's playing.
15: Okay.
14: All right.
15: Okay.
14: You still have to have players on the field.
16: The preseason is cool. Like what the preseason does is everyone's like gets like amped up for football to be back. They're like, oh hell yeah, football's back. And then you watch one quarter of
15: the first series.
14: We've been doing end zone radio for years under a variety of names. And the problem with preseason is like, and then we have that dead week.
15: Oh yeah, like 10 days.
14: You know, we have the three preseason games and then there's a dead week, which is nice because it's week zero in college football. They get the stage themselves by that time. We're just like, come on!
15: Well, cause that last preseason game is Friday. They don't do that last preseason week. They run all their games
14: because
15: your roster has to be in by Sunday.
14: And
15: your
14: 53-man roster has to be in 12 days.
15: Yeah, it's like 10, 12 days before. But hey, they fixed that this year. We get Wednesday. We get a Wednesday game. We get a Thursday game. We get a
14: okay. Can't start soon enough. So anyway, I'm no mercy from when I saw that Christmas schedule, I was like, oh my. On a Friday, no less.
15: So just two teams I just wanted to point out, just schedule. You mentioned the Commanders and I'm glad you went there, but a lot of people expect a bounce back year for them. But this schedule, man, when you think about it, they at one point have almost, I think it's five or six straight games at home, but they start at Philly, Dallas, Seattle, Indy, the Giants, San Fran, and then a bye. Like if Jaden Daniels doesn't come in here and reset this thing right, this whole, you know, this whole bounce back year could fall flat on their face. And then also Baltimore, their first seven games, non-playoff teams, their bye week, which I always look for. Steve, when schedules come out, there's certain things I always look for. Their bye week, week 13. First seven games for Baltimore.
14: How many times, though, do we sit there?
15: Non-playoff game. Well, we just mentioned
14: DJ, every single year.
15: This is what we do.
14: Four teams. will way underperform, and there are always four teams that way overperform.
15: Well, this is what we do.
14: I understand, but when we were looking at New England on the schedule of everyone last year, I mean, we thought, yeah, New England could win maybe six, seven games this year. They're going to be better. Anybody having with 14 wins?
15: Well, that's because their schedule ended up being worse and more. It was the worst schedule of the Super Bowl.
14: But at the time, most
15: of all time,
14: when we were running down, you know, when we make our picks right before the season, how many wins? You saw New England. That's a win. That's a win. They're going to win that game. I don't know. It's hard to play. I will say this though, like give you the Chargers. So they have home games against the Cardinals and Raiders, like gimmies, right?
15: Yep.
14: At the Bills,
15: right.
14: At the Seahawks,
15: right.
14: Broncos at home, at the Chiefs, at the Rams.
15: Gauntlet. It's a gauntlet. But I'm going to tell you this, though. That can set the stage. Remember, their offensive line was decimated last year.
14: What if they're 2-5?
15: They won't. You know they won't be.
14: Okay, who are they?
15: You know they won't
14: They're going to win at Buffalo, at Seattle, at Kansas City, at the Rams.
15: You can beat Buffalo in September. It's not cold. Why can't you?
16: Yeah, why does it matter getting the Chiefs in September? We have no idea if Patrick Mahomes is playing.
15: Thank you.
14: Okay. I do want to mention somebody, one of our peers, and a list that he put out, because this was an all-timer. And I want to get your thoughts. This is Fox Sports Sunday.
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0: holds great score. No.
1: No.
0: No one's moving.
1: Well.
0: This thing is rearing her ugly face again.
2: The bottom line is, I love this, by the way. I love this U.S. Open feel of it.
1: It's a great.
0: You gotta earn it.
1: Ronomink, really, they set this thing up beautifully. I agree with you guys. Cause remember a couple years ago.
2: Been to Ronomink in forever.
1: Schauffele won the PGA at minus 21 2 years ago. Minus 21. I mean, that should never happen
0: in
1: a major.
0: That should never happen in a major. I think every major score should be under like 7.
1: Yeah, well, at least under 10. At the very least, right, it should be single digits.
0: Yeah.
1: But guys, here's the thing. The PGA Championship is the least of the four. But I heard someone say this. It may be not as big as the Masters or the U.S. Open or the Open Championship, but they all count the same when you say, have you won a major?
0: Right.
1: It's the same. They're all the same.
2: How many?
1: A major is a major.
0: So then why do we rank them then? What's the first one?
1: I don't know.
0: Real fast.
1: I think most people would say it's the Masters.
0: Okay, cause is it because of the green jacket?
2: I think overseas they'd say the Open.
1: But of course they might.
0: But Chris, is it because of the jacket?
2: It's the fact that we always play at the same place every year.
0: Okay.
2: Like
0: right.
2: Even St. Andrews, as legendary as it is, it's not going to the Open.
1: And the fact is, all these majors have like champions dinner. The one they all show up for is the Masters champions dinner.
0: Tennis. Was it Wimbledon?
1: Wimbledon is number one. But in that case, it is the oldest. So that's part of it. Plus, it's the only Grand Slam still played on grass. All right, we got a busy hour coming up here. Much more coming here on Fox Sports Sunday.
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0: that you probably don't care about. Let's start with the MMA last night with on Netflix with Ronda Rousey and Nate Diaz. And what in the hell was that last night? Are we fixing fights in MMA now? 3-4 first round knockouts. Ronda Rousey, and there's a video of her practicing the moves and the situation, how that match was going to go last night, fighting a woman that hadn't been in the cage for 17 years. Listen, I get all the tears and the loves and the hugs and all of that stuff, but Netflix, that failed last night. Jake Paul, ever since you got your jaw broken, rewired, and now they don't even know if you can fight again, I get you making money and all
1: that
0: stuff.
1: Can I just interject? I agree. It was the worst MMA card I've ever seen in my life. It was absolutely an abomination.
0: Even with Ngannou.
1: And when they're interviewing Jake Paul, does he got, he's a little slow these days.
0: Oh, let me tell you something.
1: Like, he's got a little dazed look now.
0: There is a chance he can never fight again. He just put out
1: He wanted to be an MMA guy now.
0: Okay, yeah, he's going to get his brains beat.
1: Is it me or what?
0: No, listen, man.
1: He was just like a zombie.
0: That's what happens when you fight a real boxer and got his brains beat.
1: Embarrassing.
0: And then also last, somebody tell Nate, listen, I like Nate Diaz. Time to sit your ass down, man. That was like Dolly Parton at halftime of the Dallas game Thanksgiving 2 years ago, where she couldn't even stand up and had to hold on to the stage decoration.
1: Wait, was that real blood or was that stage blood?
0: No, that's real blood, man. You see, he's got so much scar tissue. He made enough money. Go get you some plastic surgery and fix that thing up. Number two on my list, the Minnesota Timberwolves. I've been telling you guys about this team all year long. I sat and I asked the question last year. Put them both next to each other. Start them. Kay Cunningham, Ant Edwards. I know Ant Edwards has been to the last two conference finals, but that look of shaking hands of the opponent
1: with awful.
0: 8 minutes left to go in the game, that is not what you want, and that's what I always said about Ant Edwards. He's so worried about his image and trying to look like something. You look stupid as hell. You look like you surrendered. You look like you quit. You look like you gave up, and if I was the Spurs, I'd have laughed in your damn face. And Ant Edwards is a really good player, guys, but now you're starting to hear, but we got to go get Giannis. We got to go get this. He was asking. He was like, nah, I think we good. No, you're not. You're not good in the Western Conference right now because there's the Spurs and there's Oklahoma City. Both won 60 plus games. You can't beat neither one of them.
1: That
0: series should have been over in five. Yeah. Even though Wembanyama got injected, they were still down in that game.
1: Julius Randle is so bad.
0: He's next. I got him right here. You want to know his point totals the last five games of the series? 12, 12, 12, 7, and 3. Stop telling me he's a number two. He is not. Ant Edwards is only 24 years old. He's got some time. But, man, that was an ugly look. On to number three. I don't watch a lot of women's college softball. I actually did call the Judy Garland Classic at a Fullerton one time.
1: Did you?
0: I got hired to be a color guy for the Judy Garland Classic. UCLA, Michigan, Florida, and Florida State were all there. I got to call two games. Do you know the record of a team in the last inning with one out left to go in the history of women's college softball? 0-640. Not anymore. It's 1-640 because last night, Texas Tech, down 8 runs with one out left to go, came back.
1: Wow.
0: To beat Ole Miss last night in extra innings and win the game.
1: One out away, down 8.
0: In the bottom of the last inning.
1: And it wasn't extra innings. They won in that inning.
0: No, they won they tied it and then won the extra innings and then they won. But the record going into that was 0-640. It is now 1-640. Congratulations to those guys. And then my last one, Michigan. My man Willingham is doing work there. Charles Woodson Jr., 4-star defensive back combo safety, has selected.
1: Why would he pick Michigan, I wonder?
0: To the University of Michigan, the son of the only defensive player to win the Heisman Trophy. Defensive player of the year in the NFL.
1: Wait a second.
0: National champion.
1: Didn't we just have a defensive player win the last 2 years ago?
0: It went what? Defensive player win what?
1: Wasn't he a defensive player 2 years ago that won the Heisman Trophy?
0: A defensive player 2 years ago won Heisman Trophy. Am I
1: don't know.
0: Something?
1: He was first team all American cornerback 2 years ago.
0: Who? What are you talking about? Say
1: University of Colorado.
0: Oh, you're right.
1: Does he count as a defensive player?
0: Hmm.
1: I mean, Charles Woodson did play some offense that year.
0: Exactly.
1: And he was a return guy.
0: Travis was a. Hey, that's a great question.
1: I mean, his name All-American in both.
0: Right. It's like athlete, I guess, was the ATH that they put next to their names.
1: But, I mean, he played full-time defense,
0: did he not?
1: Yeah,
0: he did, but he also played full-time offense,
1: yes,
0: too.
1: Yes, he did.
0: Good question, though. So that's fine. But Charles Woodson Jr., thank you, sir. 4-star corner out of Florida.
1: I put it this way.
0: 6 feet, 186, has committed to the University of
1: Yeah, I don't think his father would have spoken to him. I mean, Charles is a diehard Michigan guy.
0: I'd have kicked him out of the house. And that is Uncle VJ's corner.
1: All right, good stuff. All right. Just update again this leaderboard that we got going on. Matty Schmid is still leading at 6 under par. He's through 8 holes right now. Remember, Justin Thomas finished, and he's been sitting there at -5, and that number is still looking pretty good. Cameron Smith is at -5. John Rahm just birdied at 9, so he got to -5.
0: Here comes our guy.
1: But the three guys at 4, Schauffele, McIlroy, Oberg, all still in it, very much in it right now.
0: If I'm Schmidt, stay in the green. Stay in the fairway. Just don't, right? Cause no one's catching you. Everybody's playing bogey and par golf right now.
1: The problem again is these finishing holes 17 and 18 right. are tough.
0: So if you could grab one more
1: birdie. If Matty Schmidt has one shot lead going into those last two holes, the idea of him parring out.
0: You're 8 under hold.
2: Most of these guys are just now starting or haven't started the back 9.
0: Right.
2: Like, we have to keep this in mind for a lot. Like, Justin Thomas is first in the barn here, but the
1: back 9 has played a shot and a half tougher in the front 9. Like, if you haven't already made up ground on the front 9, it's very hard to make up on the back 9.
0: Like, under 6 or 7 probably.
1: Especially when you're talking about the final round of the major.
0: And I don't think we get there.
1: I think 8 is out.
0: 8 is out. 7 wins this. And if I'm Schmidt, keeping it gets tougher on the back end, Chris, I get it. But keep it in the fairway, man.
1: If I'm Justin Thomas, I'm out there practicing right now. I'm in the house at 5.
0: At 5, exactly.
1: I'm in the house at 5.
0: Well, I mean, Chris, your proclamation might come true. We might have a 4 or 5 man playoff.
1: Yeah.
2: We'll see. I could see, like, some of these guys absolutely are going to make mistakes on that, like Aaron Rye, Nick Taylor, but like, McIlroy should be fine. Schauffele, I don't know. I keep putting my faith in Schauffele and he keeps getting
1: Nick Taylor. Nick Taylor's a slightly above these other guys. He's won like 5 times in the tour. Nick Taylor's one of them.
0: Who's going to make the big mistake though? Everybody's playing.
1: One of the big guys is going to make a mistake. You know that. Exactly. I don't know. Cameron Smith, guys, again, you know, he went to the LIV Tour and just disappeared after winning that Open Championship. Maybe it's his return call.
0: He went to get some money.
1: We're going
0: to
1: get final predictions on tonight's Game 7 between the Pistons and the Cavaliers. Also, predictions on which two teams are going to actually end up in the NBA Finals. This is Fox Sports Sunday.
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Dan Beyer, Kerry Rhodes are on deck. 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
7: In golf, Aaron Rye wins the PGA Championship for his second PGA Tour win and first major win. He drained a 70-footer at the 17th hole to move to 9-under par, and this is what it sounded like.
22: Aaron Rye has just hit a beautiful birdie putt on 17, and he drains it from 50 feet. Aaron Rye is unstoppable at Aronimex. He is
7: 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He becomes the first player from England to win the PGA Championship in 107 years. News out of the NBA as Shai Gilgeous-Alexander has won his second consecutive MVP award. Tonight we got Game 7 between the Cavaliers and Pistons. 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
1: I get the Joe Burrow love and what he was able to do. 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